0: ongoing ministry. People have been baptized. We have discipleship programs that we're teaching, and God is moving in that area.
1: The Reverend Wolford says Muslims are turning to Christ, including Taliban members. Turning to sport and in the AFL, Fremantle coach Justin Longmuir says they won't be taking the Swans lightly ahead of Friday's sold-out preliminary final. Longmuir says despite having so many players out, it hasn't stopped their ability to play good footy.
2: Playing like a really galvanised team, playing with great spirit, great physicality. Yeah, and you know, to see them put 140 points on the flag favourites in the first final, it's yeah, pretty impressive effort. So we're going to have to go up there with a plan and be at the top of our game.
1: Elsewhere, Logan Morris is on the verge of signing a 2-year contract extension with the Lions. That's the latest Vision National News. I'm Tracy Weir.
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John Felice with I've Been Changed. It's 12, coming at 2:30 minutes past 10 on this beautiful Wednesday morning. Now, on our website, there are lots of articles of interest. And one of them, yeah, it struck me this morning because when I came in here this morning, I was chatting to one of our wonderful volunteers, Elizabeth, and we got onto the subject of AI and, the sort of fears we have for the future as well, acknowledging the great sort of assistance it might be to mankind. But, yeah, that's what we were talking about. And I come in here, sit down, look at the REMA website, and there's an article of interest on that very thing. Basically a survey by McCrindle. They do all that research in Australia about, market research, that type of thing. And what they have discovered is that artificial intelligence is becoming part of everyday life here in Australia, but there's an increasing tension around it. They found that while 3 in 5 Australians are using AI personally at least once a month, 70% of people still see it more as a threat than as a tool. Quite a high percentage, that, isn't it? I mean, the majority of us are using it, but 70% still see it as a bit of a threat at the moment, rather than, oh, this is great, no guardrails.

needed. And that's not perhaps surprising. I mean, we're happy to ask AI, this is according to McCrindle research, we're happy to ask AI for travel tips or personal recommendations, what, you know, recommend a good restaurant, that type of thing. But we're much more cautious when it comes to things like health and financial advice, legal advice. Yeah, are you happy to trust AI with that? Or would you like to speak to a proper doctor or a human lawyer or something? And there's also a bigger question emerging, McCrindle found. If AI starts doing more of the basic thinking for us, are we at risk of losing some of the skills that we have developed that make us uniquely human? Is it going to de-skill us? Because we have developed some wonderful skills over, you know, the tens of thousands of years, haven't we? And the message seems to be that we shouldn't reject AI. Nobody was thinking it should be abolished. Quite the opposite. But it's about using it wisely, embracing the technology without handing over critical thinking. Because the real measure of successful AI, it might not be how much we can automate things, but whether technology helps human creativity, human judgment, human ingenuity to survive. It's an aid to us. It's a tool for us. So it shouldn't be there to put humans out of the picture. We should be right at the center of the picture, perhaps using it as an aid. But yeah, that statistic, 70% of us see it as a bit of a threat at the moment. I wonder if we revisited that in sort of 12 months, 18 months' time. I wonder whether statistics will have changed. I'm sure that's something that McCrindle will do, and we will report it for you. Let's get back to the music, shall we? This is Olivia Lane with Woman at the Well.

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the lyrics there with I Could Sing of Your Love Forever. It's nearly 10:30. Now, kids, they have a wonderfully uncomplicated way of thinking about God. So here are some funny and rather wholesome things that kids have said about God. And we start with a question. If God made everything, did he make himself? Now, look, I don't know who asked that, but that's a huge question. It's not just a kid's question. Yeah, theologians have... Yeah, let's just leave that one there, shall we? Here's another one. When I die, I'm going to heaven. I hope they have Lego there. I'm sure they will. I asked God why he made mosquitoes. He didn't answer, so I think he knows it was a mistake. Yeah, me and mosquitoes don't get on. Whether they're a mistake, I guess they form some useful sort of function in the food chain. God made cats and dogs, but I think he likes dogs better because they listen. Yeah. I think heaven is where you get to eat whatever you want without mum saying you'll spoil your dinner. Yeah, that's very true. You can probably, yeah, it'll just be chocolate, 24/7. God answers prayers. This is something else the kids have said. God answers my prayers. Sometimes the answer is yes, and sometimes the answer is no, and sometimes he says, ask your mother. Yeah, I'm sure he does. Yeah. Anyway, it, as I say, is a really uncomplicated way of thinking about God, and I think it's to be encouraged. Yeah, very genuine sort of reactions and questions they have about heaven and God. Let's get back to the music, shall we? It's Passion 2024 with Bless God.

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1: The Lord is gracious and compassionate, slow to anger and rich in love. 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He has compassion on all he has made. Psalm 145, 8 to 9.
0: Rhema.cc, speaking words of love to you.
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4: 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I think it's time we had a homegrown act, an Aussie act. 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

The greatest Bible teachers down through the ages have truly understood the goal of their teaching. Hello, I'm Chuck Swindoll. Those whose works to which we turn again and again, those who have impacted us the most, know that God not only said, "Teach my people," but He also said, "Do it for this reason." He outlines that reason clearly in 1 Timothy. The goal, or the bullseye of our instruction is, and now I quote, "love from a pure heart and a good conscience and a sincere faith."

0: 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A pure heart, a clean conscience, sincere faith, all empowered by love.
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You're listening to 94.9 Rima Central Coast, and that was, yeah, that was, who was that? Mike Thing, oh, Born Ready from Kobe James. I can see where we are on our playlist this morning. My eyesight must be failing me. What time have we got? We've got about 12 minutes to the top of the hour. We've got Apollo. Now, look, I usually say Apollo Limited because it's Apollo LTD, and that's what we would say in sort of, oh, UK, Canada, New Zealand, Australia. LTD means limited, doesn't it? Yeah, it does here. But over in America, LTD, no, they're just letters, LTD. So we should be saying it's Apollo LTD, three individual letters rather than limited. Must remember that for next time. Why do they put LTD there? Because the name Apollo could not be trademarked, because NASA and all that rest of it, and NASA Space Shots, yeah, they own the rights to the name Apollo, so they had to add something to it to make it trademarkable, and so they added LTD. Yeah, and confused everybody in the sort of former sort of UK British Empire. Oh, don't like saying that. British Empire sounds a bit wrong, doesn't it?

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1: In Mark 10, Jesus said that anyone who would not receive the kingdom of God like a little child would never enter it. Receive it as a gift like a child, he said. And it always makes me think, what is it about the way a child receives a gift? Last month, our niece turned 5, and we went to her party and we gave her a pink woolly hat. It had pink pom-poms on the end and she loved it and she tucked them around her neck and then she danced a bit and watched them jiggle and then she rubbed them on her cheeks to see how soft they were. She received the gift with great delight. She didn't wonder if she was worth it. She didn't expend effort in order to be loved. She was just loved. And she received our gift with delight. It taught me again about receiving God's gift of love and forgiveness. Without needing to achieve or perform or feel worth it, but just with delight, hands open.

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1: Better For It from Riley Clemens. We've, of course, got the news at the top of the hour, but not before we've heard from Nicole Nordman with Be My Rescue.

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1: In this bulletin, federal government backbenchers voicing concerns and detention centre workers in Queensland calling for safe working conditions. With the details, I'm Tracy Weir. Federal Labor backbenchers are increasingly worried the Albanese government is not addressing economic concerns. Treasurer Jim Chalmers held private talks with colleagues ahead of next week's release of the intergenerational report. It comes amid concerns of further interest rate hikes on top of a federal budget which has landed badly. The opposition's Tim Wilson says households are feeling the pinch.
2: This government has spectacularly managed a trifecta where rents are rising, the price of houses are dropping at the top end while they're barely moving for first-home entrants, which is a spectacular achievement in itself. And then, of course, they're smashing confidence.
1: The Canstar rate tracker says Australia's official cash rate is forecast to rise to 4.60% by the end of 2026. Defence personnel are raising concerns about security measures at the Australian military facilities. A man broke into an RAAF base in Darwin on Monday, assaulting an ADF member before stealing a vehicle. Internal sources say Defence Force bases are not well equipped to handle incursion events. The Queensland Youth Justice Minister says they're still working with the United Workers Union in securing a fair deal for detention workers. Staff have been walking off the job calling for better pay and safer conditions. Laura Gerber says talks remain ongoing.
3: Under the government, we've implemented our detention with a purpose plan, which has a zero tolerance against violence, which empowers our detention centre workers to have mandatory separation periods in our detention centres if youth are violent.
1: Workers frequently face violence while on the job. The latest data shows record crime in New South Wales remained largely stable over the past 2 years. Retail theft was the only crime in the major categories to record a significant increase. That's according to the Bureau of Crime Statistics and Research. BosCare Executive Director Jackie Fitzgerald says the data is largely positive.
4: So we've got very little indication that there's increasing concerns for community safety. We've got stable patterns for both violent crime and most of the major property crimes over the last 2 years.
1: In the meantime, Victorian Premier Ben Carroll has pledged to introduce Jack's Law to fight knife crime if he is re-elected in November. Sydney Anglican Services is warning of a sophisticated email scam targeting church communities in multiple denominations. It reports that fraudsters are impersonating church leaders in fake emails to gain access to parish directories and church members. They target staff or members claiming they've been unable to log in to the church directory. If they get access, the scammers then email parishioners and ask them to purchase gift cards, which churches never do. A statue of the late Christian activist Charlie Kirk has been vandalised just days after its unveiling and the first anniversary

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Yeah, Terran there with Honestly, We Just Need Jesus at 11 minutes. Oh, sorry, 8 minutes past 11. Yeah, 8 minutes post 11. Now, I mentioned in the previous hour an article on our website at rima.cc, and it was talking about AI. Well, while I was looking at those articles, I came across another article and thought, oh, that's interesting. And it was headed, Can You Really Give Thanks When Life Is Falling Apart? It's a tough one, isn't it? Giving thanks when life is falling apart. Maybe you've lost your job. Perhaps a relationship has broken down, or you're dealing with a diagnosis that you never really expected to have to deal with. Or perhaps you're simply walking through a season where nothing seems to be going right for you. And then someone comes along, all breezy, and say, give thanks in all circumstances. And yeah, that can sound terrible advice, can't it? It sounds like that might do more harm than good. Oh, just give thanks for the circumstances. Yeah, but the article goes on to point out that the Bible doesn't say give thanks for everything. It says give thanks in all circumstances. Not for the circumstances, but in

the circumstances. And there is a difference. Doesn't mean being thankful for the pain. Of course not. Doesn't mean pretending everything is fine or putting on a happy face when you're hurting. It means that even in the middle of the mess, we can still look for what is true. God is still with us. He's not abandoned us. And this difficult moment isn't the whole story. So the article goes on to talk about how you can bring your pain to God. Like, you can cry and get angry if that's what you want to do. You can ask questions. You can still find something to be thankful for. Perhaps it's a friend who called over or invited you for a coffee. Maybe it's simply having a roof over your head or the strength simply to get through today. So gratitude doesn't mean denying the storm. It means that God is with you in that storm. So if today life looks like it's falling apart for you, you don't have to pretend everything is okay, and you don't have to give thanks for your circumstances. But what you can do is give thanks that in these circumstances, God is still working through friends, through doctors, through nurses, through acquaintances. Yeah. If you want more detail, I highly recommend it. Just go to our website, rema.cc. And the article, Can You Really Give Thanks? Can you really give thanks when life is falling apart? Much more detail there. Well worth reading. Here's Hannah McClure now, And Even Though I Walk. That sounds rather appropriate, doesn't it, in view of what we've just been saying? Let's have a listen to Hannah McClure, Even Though I Walk.

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3: You are, of course, listening to 94.9 Reema Central Coast, and thank you for your company this morning. It's 22, nearly 23 minutes past 11. Don't forget Focus on the Family. They will be here at half past 11. I've had a sneak peek at what we'll be talking about, and yeah, it's learning the lost art of listening. Yeah, according to the little blurb that they've produced, it says this is one skill which will strengthen every relationship you have. The art of listening, the lost art of listening. Yeah, I can certainly vouch for that. In a previous chapter of my life, I volunteered as a lifeline counsellor. And one of the things they do when you sort of embark upon their training program is that you are taught how to actively listen. So often we think of listening as a passive thing that, you can sort of be making a shopping list same time as you're listening, thinking about what you're going to make for tea, that sort of thing. But no, active listening is really important, and it's very, very therapeutic for somebody to feel that they have been listened to, actively listened to. So, yeah, I would encourage you, half past 11, Focus on the Family, learning the lost art of listening. We're not there yet, though. We have some music, starting with Sarah Reeves and Jealousy.

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9: In one of the Proverbs, Solomon says, you know, that a person's heart is a deep well, and you're wise if you draw that out. And most of us want to be able to express what we're feeling and be able to figure out what we're feeling and be able to figure out the answer to our own problems. So as you're drawing them out and they're processing, they will come up with the solution, and then it gives you an opportunity to affirm, like, hey, that's a great way to solve this.
10: That's Becky Harling, and she joins us today on Focus on the Family with Jim Daly, and I'm John Fuller.
11: John, we spend a lot of time talking, don't we?
10: We do.
11: I mean, this is a talk show, so we spend a lot of time talking, but sometimes we don't spend enough time listening, and I don't know about you, John, I'll just aim it at you, whether that is a struggle for you.
10: I learned long ago that listening is a habit you can cultivate.
11: You know, you strike me as a good listener.
10: I can be.
11: Yeah, honestly. I think I tend to finish sentences.
10: You weren't in my home last night, were
11: you? I'm waiting for you to finish my sentence. No, this is one of the things I've really been working on with Jean, because it is understandably super irritating to her. But she'll be looking for that word, and I'll jump in. Antagonistic? Supportive? She's going, no, would you like to keep trying? She's being very patient. There's something in my mechanism. I think it's a compliment if I'm engaging you that way. I can help you finish your sentences. She doesn't think it's much of a compliment.
10: I have a wife similar to that, Jim, which is why it's good that we're talking about
11: this. And I think, you know, there's probably some gender reality to that. I think men typically are not great listeners. It doesn't mean we cannot be. So today's program, we're going to certainly equip you. And then for the women who tend to be good listeners, maybe reinforcing some of that or improving on that skill set, or better yet, just as a couple, having some discussion about it, how can I communicate more effectively with you, is probably a good start. So we're going to talk about that today with Becky Harling.
10: Yeah, and the implications are for everyone, because we all have conversations. It's not just married couples. It's everywhere you go, you can be a better listener. Becky Harling is a speaker, author, mom, and she would probably tell you that grandmother is one of her best titles and roles.
11: She's written
10: a number of books, including the one that forms the foundation for today's conversation, How to Listen So People Will Talk, Build Stronger Communication and Deeper Connections.
11: Becky, welcome to Focus.
9: Hey, thanks, Jim. It's great
11: so good
9: to be back
11: you.
9: With both you and John.
11: It's so fun. You know, most of us, if we were to take a self-assessment, this is one of those areas of life that we probably tend to score ourselves higher than we actually are. Like, are you a good listener? Let me ask you that question. What do you think? And you say, yeah, I think generally I am. And then you ask somebody close to you, maybe a spouse or an adult child or

0: your teen child, and they might say something like, yeah, I don't think you're a very good listener. I guess the question is, what are some honest signs that we might not be listening as well as we think we are?
1: Yeah. So I think it's a really good question to ask those that are closest to you, you know, so how well do you think I listen? I mean, I asked our adult daughter that. She was a young adult at the time, and I really thought I was going to get rave reviews, you know, and
0: I'm good. I've written a book about it.
1: Right. Well, and you should never ask your kids a question unless you really want an honest answer.
0: That's for sure.
1: So I stood back waiting for her accolades, and instead she's like, well, sometimes you're a good listener, but you interrupt me a lot. You know, you seem distracted a lot. You finish my sentences and you try to fix things, you know. And I remember thinking, aren't I supposed to fix things? I mean, I'm a mom, right? That's what we do.
0: And seems reasonable.
1: Yeah. And I just remember laying in bed later that night, you know, praying that the Lord would change me and, you know, kind of wrestling it out with the Lord. Like, I thought I was good at this, you know, I'm always home after school when they're there. But it doesn't mean you're listening.
0: Well, that's so true. You say listening is like a muscle that needs to be trained. That sounds so fatiguing already. Really? It's one more thing I got to go to the gym for now?
1: Yeah. The good news is you don't have to go to the gym.
0: Well, that's true. But you got to go to the listening gym.
1: Yeah.
0: What does that mean to train your listening skills? What does that look like? So I go from this to that. Describe that.
1: Yeah. You have to be intentional. You know, you have to go into a space where you're saying to yourself, okay, everything that's on my mind right now, I'm going to put in like a box or a locker or a folder so that I can focus on the other person. You know, I think this is really good in marriage. You know, you sit down.
0: You think?
1: You sit down at the dinner table, right? And you come and you've had maybe a long day. You've got a million things on your mind. And your spouse also has a million things on his or her mind. And so learning to just kind of quietly pray, this is the way I do it, you know, help me to put the things that are on my mind aside so that I can be intentional in hearing what Steve has to say, you know, really listening and seeking to understand him. Because I think that's where the work begins.
0: Yeah. So it is, you got to be thoughtful about doing it. That's the thing. I think for an extrovert, maybe we could break it into that kind of design. Extroverts, we flap our mouths a lot. It's fun for us. We want to talk. We want to be at the party.
1: Right.
0: Hey, what are you doing? Hey, did you know last week this happened? Blah, blah, blah. You know the rhythm. And then you have the introverts that are thoughtful people that usually don't finish other people's sentences. They're really trying to listen to you. I've noticed that pattern with people. How do we look at it from that perspective of, if you just like to talk, you're really going to have to work that muscle out to get it into a place where you refrain from talking.
1: Yeah, you really do. I think sometimes the problem with those of us that are extroverts is we like to be the center of attention, you know?
0: We do.
1: And so we go to a party and we want people to engage with us, or we want to be the center of attention. And when you're seeking after being the center of attention, you're not really listening to the other person. You know, there's two types of people, it's been said before. One comes into the room and says, there you are. And another comes into the room and says, here I am, you know.
0: That's
1: and
0: great...
1: I think we have to look at that and say, what are my expectations as I'm entering this room? Because, you know, bringing it back to Jesus was an amazing listener.
0: You know, I'm thinking of that scripture that out of the heart, your tongue speaks, right? It's kind of generally that. So these are really spiritual principles beyond the words that are being expressed. So even coming into the room like that, that's a spiritual observation about how we see the world, how we see us, ourselves in the world, how I see you in the world. I mean, that's another level to go to, isn't it?
1: You know, it really is.
0: Kind of estimating your listening skills. It's a spiritual issue before it's anything else.
1: It is. Jesus said, you know, be careful how you listen. And he also instructed us that we're to love one another. And it was David Augsburger who said, you know, to feel heard is so close to feeling loved that for most, the two are indistinguishable. Huh. So that means if my kids don't feel heard, they're not going to feel loved. If my spouse doesn't feel heard, he's not going to feel loved. If my friends don't feel heard, they're not going to

0: feel loved? And that kind of raises the ante on this.
1: Okay, here's the golden question. What's one thing that somebody could do to begin to move in that direction, to shift their listening skills to be more fully present? Just give me one thing at this point.
0: Put your phone away.
1: That's a good one.
0: That's a start. You know, we're so distracted. And, you know, so put your phone away. I can give you like 5 steps to start, you know. Put your phone away, lean into the person who's talking, you know, nod your head when it's appropriate or smile to keep them, you know, learn to use the phrase, tell me more if you don't understand. All of those are good practices.
1: One of the things you mentioned in the book is self-awareness. That seems right about just about any kind of situation. Self-awareness is a good thing. You had a friend that had kind of missed an emotional moment, and you mentioned this story in the book. What happened as an illustration for all of us? What was going on with her where she just missed the moment and didn't understand the gravity of the situation?
0: Yeah, so I was at a conference and I was having coffee with a friend who had just been diagnosed with breast cancer. Mm. And I am a breast cancer survivor. So I had a lot of empathy for her and was asking her how she was doing and what the treatment plan for her was going to be. And we were having this really deep, intimate conversation. And another friend walked up to the table and just kind of word vomited all over us, you know. At the end, I just said, well, you know, I hope it goes well for you. And she walked away. And it was like, oh, wow. You know, but I think we've all done that from time to time.
1: She just missed
0: the moment.
1: You know,
0: she just missed the moment. She didn't read the room, you know. We have to learn to read a situation when we enter. And if two people are involved in a really quiet, deep, thoughtful conversation, you don't want to come in, you know, like a piece of dynamite sharing your story.
1: How does somebody develop that ability? I mean, somebody, you know, hearing us.
0: Yeah.
1: What does that mean to the person who struggles to read the room? How do you get them to a better place?
0: I think first and foremost, you pray. And you become a fast confessor. When you realize you didn't read the room well, you say, Lord, forgive me. I didn't observe that well. And so help me to show up differently. And I think learning to ask yourself the question in every relationship, in every room that you walk into, how do I want to show up in this room?
1: Huh.
0: You know,
1: I
0: want to show up like Jesus. A lot of times I fall short of that, but I have to remind myself and ask myself, how do I want to show up? How do I want to show up in my marriage? How do I want to show up in my friendships with my kids?
1: Becky, you had a great story about honoring someone during a trip to Nigeria with your husband. What happened there?
0: Yeah, so that trip was life-changing for both of us, for starters. So my husband was raised in Nigeria. He's a missionary kid.
1: Okay.
0: And he had grown up being put in boarding school. And so when we got back to the boarding school, I remember him just doubling over and sobbing because it was so traumatic. And I had rarely seen my husband cry, let alone sob. You know, he's a very strong leader. And the boarding school had set up all these appointments for him. And I just kind of said, you know, he's going to need time to just go back and see what God has here. And that later that night, we were sitting outside the little cabin they gave us, you know, and we were drinking coffee and there were mosquitoes all around, you know, and Steve just started to talk about what it was like as a kid being dropped off at boarding school, not seeing his parents for sometimes 6 weeks at a time, wondering where God was in all of that. Mm. And during that time, as we were sitting there and I was listening to him, I just felt like the Holy Spirit said to me, Becky, this is a holy moment. Just listen to Steve and let him get it all out, you know, and it still brings tears to my eyes, you know, because I had seen my husband and he's a very strong leader. He speaks all over the place, you know, and leads organizations and all of that. But here I got a glimpse of the little blonde-haired boy that had felt abandoned because of ministry and wondered, where is God in all of this, you know? And that was a huge moment in our marriage because it really took us to a deeper place of understanding each other.
1: Sure, built intimacy.
0: Know? And it was a huge moment for him as far as the healing God wanted to do in his life. And really, all I did

0: did was ask questions and sit and listen.
1: That's good. Becky, let me ask you this. There's so many circumstances where this fits. A married couple, a teen or adult child with his or her parent, good friends. And what I'm setting up is this difficulty where, and even we even express this in gender terms, men tend to listen to somebody who's got an issue, they've got a problem. It could be their spouse or any of the configurations I just named. And we're sitting there, we're listening to provide you a way out. That's our whole mission here. Okay, so you had a problem with your girlfriend and you sat down and had coffee and she said this and you said that. And you know what? Maybe next time you're together, you might want to try saying this. And your spouse is going, that's not why I told you this story. I don't need your advice on how to do that. On the two sides of those equations, how do those that are trying to be the problem solvers take a deep breath and say, okay, I'm not here to fix something? That's a tough one for me. Do you have that experience?
2: Absolutely. Yes.
1: So, I mean, I need those mechanisms, if you can provide them to me, especially in my marriage with Jean, where I need to know this is not a point of fixing. And how do I figure that out?
0: Yeah.
1: Help me, Becky. Help me.
0: I think men and women struggle with that.
1: Okay, good. That's good to hear.
0: Yeah. So be assured, you know, that we all struggle with that. We want to fix somebody else's problems. But the truth is people don't want us to fix their problems because that really makes them an idiot, you know.
1: Oh, that's interesting.
0: So, I mean, if you can solve my problem in a minute and I haven't figured out how to solve it, that makes me an idiot, right?
1: I've never thought about it that way.
0: You know.
1: That's horrible, but I never have. I just think, you know, you got three people thinking about the problem. Maybe one of you will come up with a good idea to solve it.
0: Right.
1: I mean, that's a more simplistic way of looking at it. That's my approach.
0: So,
1: I never thought about it that it would be demeaning to you that you haven't found the answer.
0: Well, and I think one way to change that is to put your focus on understanding the problem more deeply, not on finding the solution to the problem. So, you know, let's say Jean opens up to you and she's had a rough day with a client or, you know, a rough day in the grocery store or whatever, you know, instead of saying, well, next time you should, first of all, drop the word should, because that's not really helping any of us. But then ask her to describe the situation more and ask questions like, how did that make you feel? And, you know, what do you think of that? And what is God saying to you in that? And just kind of ask questions. Be curious. Learning to be curious is huge.
2: Yeah. You know, you mentioned Jesus earlier, and he did ask insightful questions. I have a friend who kind of went through and did a Bible study and the questions Jesus asked. And it feels like there are conversations where the person is not going to be receptive to my fixing. My wife spent about 2 hours listening to one of our children, and she didn't do the mom thing that you mentioned earlier. She said nothing. She really just asked questions and listened. And sometimes the situation doesn't call for a response, just that question you asked earlier, tell me more.
0: Yeah.
2: So why is that so significant to the person that's talking when we ask questions?
0: You know, it goes back to the book of Proverbs, where in one of the Proverbs, Solomon says, you know, that a person's heart is a deep well, and you're wise if you draw that out. And most of us want to be able to express what we're feeling and be able to figure out what we're feeling and be able to figure out the answer to our own problems. So as you're drawing them out and they're processing, you know, verbally or internally, they will come up with the solution. And then it gives you an opportunity to affirm like, hey, that's a great way to solve this, you know, rather than you coming in as the knight in shining armor or the hero to solve
1: that's
0: it.
1: Good. Yeah, Jean is an excellent listener. That's something I've observed, but she's learned how to do that well. You mentioned in the book the five B's of availability. It starts with be reliable, be intentional, be prepared, be flexible, be alert to divine appointments. So let's talk about those. Be reliable. What does that look like?
0: Yeah, being reliable is so important. You know, in the context of listening, it's really understanding that you are being given a gift with another person's story. And so you want to treasure that. You don't want to share what's not yours to share. You know, so you want to hold confidences and you want to be a reliable friend or a reliable spouse who's going to hear and

0: treasure that story.
1: Yeah. You also, in this area of being flexible, again, one of the five B's of availability, be flexible. You have a neighbor, had a neighbor, Clarice, that taught you a lot about flexibility. What was that?
0: She did. You know, every morning I would go out for a walk. We were living in Denver at the time, and I would say hi to her, and she never answered. So I thought, well, you know, maybe she just doesn't want to be friends. And then one evening I went out for a walk and she said, oh, hi, Becky, come for a walk with me. So we walked and she poured out her whole story to me. And so I had a delightful time with her. The next morning when I said hi, again, she didn't answer. But then I realized she had earphones in. She was listening to something. It wasn't that she didn't want to be a friend, okay, you know. And then before we left that house, before we moved from that house, I remember her knocking on my car door window and we were just about to pull out. And she just said, Becky, you've been such a good neighbor. And I remember thinking, I don't think I've been a good neighbor, but she thought I had because I had taken time to listen to her.
1: That actually folds in nicely to the last of the five B's, and that's be alert to divine appointments.
0: Oh,
1: that
0: so
1: kind
0: huge.
1: Of illustrates that. But get more specific and maybe another illustration from the book where being prepared for those divine appointments, what does that look like?
0: You know, oftentimes those divine appointments happen on planes. And as people who travel, we are often in a hurry. I mean, one great tip for listening better is to let go of your hurry. But I remember that our daughter was traveling home from college. She had just finished finals. She didn't feel like talking to anybody because she just wanted to veg out with a magazine. And a young woman came and sat by her and really wanted to engage her in conversation. And in the course of the conversation, Carrie asked this young woman, what do you do? And she said, I'm an actress. And Carrie has taught musical theater for years. So she said, oh, what kind of acting do you do? Well, it turns out the woman was in the adult industry. And Carrie said, well, how does that make you feel? And this woman began to pour out her heart about how it didn't make her feel good, but she had given it all away because God didn't protect her in one situation. And, you know, Carrie said to her, what would it look like for you to come back to God? And she said, I don't think he'd want me. And Carrie grabbed her hand and they were both crying at this point. And Carrie said, you know, God loves you so much. He wants you back and he wants to take away that shame. And she prayed with this young woman whose name was Jessica before the plane landed. And as a family, we continued to pray for Jessica. And a couple of years later, we heard from Jessica that she was out of the industry, that God had redeemed her life, and that she was now traveling and speaking about, you know, why wait?
1: Yeah.
0: And but she said something interesting in that conversation. She said God had positioned so many people near her in airplanes who kept directing her back to Jesus that she finally thought, I better listen to this.
1: Boy, that's, you know? That's a reminder of being prepared and ready.
0: It is.
1: And I think so many people that we talk to, Becky, that have been at the microphone here with us talking about how to reach people, how to, you know, do better at being present so the Lord can use you. What a great example. And I think that pain and that hurt is all around us. It's just we're going so fast, to your point.
0: Yes.
1: We don't stop to notice it or we don't take time to say, I can see you're carrying a heavy burden.
0: Yeah.
1: I mean, some of these things are simple to do, but it takes and requires your engagement, which we're so, I'll just speak for myself. I don't know how all of you react to that. But, you know, I feel like I want to be very specific with how much of that I give away, which I think is not where the Lord's heart is at. He's saying, like, be ready. Be my kingdom right now.
0: Yeah.
1: Bring my kingdom to those around you. Be present and give to those around you. Ask the right questions. Dig a little deeper. Yeah, it takes effort. It takes time. But what an amazing story that your daughter had leading this woman out of the porn industry.
0: Yeah.
1: I mean, it doesn't get any more powerful than that.
0: I know.
1: So thank you for that example. Thank you for this book. In fact, Becky, you have a story that I was aware of about an NBA player that had a little situation go on, and he later let you know what happened. Describe that story.
0: It's a crazy story. After the book came out, How to Listen so People Will Talk was on the Choice Books racks.
1: And in the airports.
0: In the airports. And this NBA player, and for the life of me, I cannot remember his name, Jim, but he had gotten in trouble in that game because he was yelled at by the coach for not listening and not

0: following through on what the coach had asked him to do. And it became this big storm on TV. You know, everybody knew the guy hadn't listened and he was mad. And he's walking through the airport and he sees my book and he holds it up and he points to it. And he's like, clearly I needed this book, you know, and it kind of went viral on Instagram.
1: Yeah. That's so good. But I guess it proves the point, right?
0: Yeah.
1: And at least he had the ability to say, I've made a mistake.
0: Yes.
1: I need to listen better.
0: Yes.
1: That's what we're talking about. If you feel like you're that guy or that lady, man, get a hold of this book, How to Listen So People Will Talk. And you're getting a great resource that even an NBA player uses.
2: 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And I do hope that you've picked up some ways that you can strengthen your listening skills. 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
2: In this bulletin, Labor MPs raising concerns over the economy and major fashion brands up for sale. With the details, I'm Jaden James. Federal Labor MPs say they're getting quite worried about the economy as new home sales continue to slump across the country. Michael Packie has more.
3: Treasurer Jim Chalmers has held talks with Labor backbenchers to discuss the intergenerational report to be released next week, which will lay out the economic challenges facing the country. Some MPs have privately voiced concern over falling living standards, while research by the Housing Industry Association shows a 19% drop in new home sales over the 3 months to August. But Federal Housing Minister Claire O'Neill maintains the government's policy setting are right.
4: There's lots of data that tells us that the tax changes are doing exactly what we want.
3: The opposition's Tim Wilson claims Labor is living on another planet.
5: Reality is not matching up with their spin or their narrative.
3: Business groups are urging the government to slash red tape in a bid to boost productivity.
2: Michael Packie with that report. Major Australian fashion brands Q and Veronica Main have entered voluntary administration. The retailer operates 51 stores across Australia and New Zealand, but receivers say rising costs push the company into financial trouble. Retail expert Gary Mortimer says the business has options moving forward.
6: They'll be looking to restructure. They may exit some leases. They may reduce some levels of inventory and costs, or potentially we may find a new buyer and that those two brands will live on.
2: Caravan manufacturer Australian Off-Road has also gone into administration, blaming growing competition from cheaper Chinese imports and rising manufacturing costs. Anti-gambling advocates are calling on the New South Wales Premier to follow the ACT's lead and introduce mandatory account-based cashless gaming. Under ACT reforms, playing the pokies requires an account with a venue and a player account card. Wesley Mission CEO Reverend Stu Cameron says Chris Minns should do the same.
7: We don't need any more reviews. All the evidence is there. We know what works when it comes to reducing and preventing gambling harm. And mandatory account-based gambling with harm prevention measures built in is a big first step.
2: New South Wales has the largest number of poker machines in the country. The evangelical church in the UK is turning younger, more ethnically diverse, and significantly larger than many people assume. That's according to new research by the Evangelical Alliance, which surveyed nearly 8,500 people and concluded that 5.5 million Britons are evangelical Christians. That's 8% of the population, who make up two-thirds of all practicing Christians in the UK. 40% of them are under the age of 35, and 30% are from ethnic minority backgrounds. United Bible Societies has completed the first new translation of a Bible for the people of the Faroe Islands in 90 years. The translation into the local language of the nation between Norway and Iceland aims to reach a new generation of readers and unite the island's Christians across multiple denominations.

0: Currently here on the Central Coast, we're sitting at 16 degrees, heading to a top of just 17. Tonight, we'll be going down to a low of 9 degrees. Nora Head at the moment is 15 degrees, Mangrove Mountain 15 degrees also. And the Bureau is saying partly cloudy with a slight chance of showers. Those winds are southerly, as I'm sure you can feel, and they're quite high at 30 to 45 kilometres per hour. Looking ahead for you towards the weekend, tomorrow it's going to stay partly cloudy with a top of 19 degrees, but it looks like the sun will be shining through from Friday right through to the weekend with a top tomorrow on Friday of 24 degrees and Saturday a top of 28 degrees and a nice 29 degrees on Sunday. And good afternoon, you are with Linda. This is Rima Midday and I'm here every Wednesday from 12 till 3. It is great to be back here with you. And the time is 6 minutes past 12. And this week is Marriage Week. So I hope you can stay with me as we'll have some fun, but we'll also have some advice and encouragement. And so let's start with knowing what we believe and making sure that God's in everything after a couple of words from our sponsors.
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Danny Gokey there with If You Ain't In It. And first up this hour, it was Limo Blaze with Seth Schlitter, and it was What I Believe. Good afternoon, 14 minutes past 12. You're with Linda, it's Rima Midday, and it is great to have your company. And before I get into anything, firstly, I'd just like to say a massive thank you to all our legacy builders, and especially those who came on board last Wednesday and rose to our legacy challenge. And for you, I want to pray, may the Lord bless you in your giving as you trust in him. And I pray that you will be like a tree planted by the waters, which spreads out its roots by the river and will not fear when heat comes. But its leaf will be green and will not be anxious in the year of drought, nor will cease from yielding fruit. And that's from Jeremiah 17. So you can find out more about being a legacy builder and join the team anytime. Just go to rema.cc and you'll see the banner. So it is great to have your company on Rema 94.9. And as we celebrate Marriage Week this week,

0: And, you know, looking at our next song, well, it doesn't sound like a great title for this week. But, you know, a lot of time our fears can get in the way of a good relationship. So let's break up with fear, be free of that old baggage, know that we are strong in Christ, and let's make those strong relationships. Here's Francesca Battistelli with The Breakup Song.
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1: Before the break, that was Josiah Queen with Brandon Lake and Can't Steal My Joy. Coming up around 12:30 or a bit after, we've got a listener favourite today, and this one is from Merle, so I hope you're listening, Merle. And then first up now, we've got Newsboys with Something Beautiful, but first we do have a Marriage Week funny. A woman walked into the kitchen to find her husband stalking around with a fly swatter. "What are you doing?" she asked. "Hunting flies," he responded. "Oh, killing any?" she asked. "Yep, three males.

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And very intrigued, she asked, how can you tell them apart? Well, he said, three were on the remote, two were on the phone.

0: Words of life and love from the Father to you, His child.
1: The Lord is my shepherd. I lack nothing. He makes me lie down in green pastures. He leads me beside quiet waters. He refreshes my soul. He guides me along the right paths for His name's sake. Even though I walk through the darkest valley, I will fear no evil, for You are with me. Your rod and Your staff, they comfort me. Psalm 23:1-4.
0: Rhema.cc, speaking words of love to you.
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5: 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We have a listener favourite today. It is nearly 12:30. Merle, I hope you're listening. She is a very regular listener, is Merle, and often tells me how she loves Rhema and loves the songs that we play. And, she has one for us. And I hope I picked the right one because I did look, and it is Cornerstone. Now, Toby Mac and Zach Williams have put out one called Cornerstone, but I'm pretty sure it would be Hillsong's Cornerstone that Merle is referring to. So I hope you enjoy it. And if you have a listener favourite, please, you can email me midday@rhema.cc and I'll see if we've got it and we can.

play it for you. Or 0401 949 949 is the phone number that you can text me on, and I can see it right now. But anyway, it is marriage week this week, and you know, let's make Jesus the cornerstone of our marriages, and we can be sure it will stand strong and endure. So here it is, Hillsong Live, Cornerstone. And thank you for your favourite Merle.

0: This is The Big Question with Dr. Ellie Gonzalez, brought to you by Good News Unlimited, tackling the big questions in a simple and positive way.
1: And today's big question, is there humour in the Bible?
2: Of course there's humour in the Bible. The Bible was written by around 35 different people, and you can't tell me that none of them had a sense of humour. The fact that the Bible was inspired by God didn't fry their brains or erase their personalities and their sense of humour. Now, of course, humour is a personal thing. So some Bible writers can be funnier than others. It's hard, for example, to imagine the prophet Jeremiah, known as the Weeping Prophet. It's hard to imagine him cracking a joke. Of course, the Bible is a serious book, but sometimes it deals with serious issues with a bit of a smile. The Bible doesn't ban laughing. In fact, it encourages it. Humour that is appropriate and doesn't come at the expense of others represents some of the best of human interaction. If humanity at creation got what's good from God, then that means that God has a sense of humour as well. And I'm sure that God had a chuckle as he reviewed what the authors of the Bible had written. The thing about humour is that it's very dependent on your language and culture. Shakespeare's plays, for example, were hilarious in their own time. They were full of the language of the gutter. But today when we read them, the humour goes way over our heads because we live in a different time and culture. Today, we think Shakespeare's plays are all very serious and only for the cultured. Anyway, let me give you some examples of humour in the Bible that would have been hilarious in the original context. What about Elijah on Mount Carmel when he mocks the prophets of Baal? 1 Kings 18 says, "At noon, Elijah began making fun of them. Pray loud, he said, Baal must be a god. Maybe he's daydreaming or using the toilet or travelling somewhere. Maybe he's asleep or you have to wake him up." It's interesting that only some of the more contemporary Bible translations are brave enough to translate what literally is toilet humour. Obviously, some translators don't think there's humour in the Bible either. What about when David pretended to be insane in front of Achish, the king of Gath, so that the king wouldn't return him to Saul? King Achish said, "Must you bring me a madman? We already have enough of them around here. Why should I let someone like this be my guest?" That's in 1 Samuel 21. What about what the Bible says about the death of King Jeroboam of Judah? It says in 2 Chronicles 21, "No one was sorry he died." It's not the purpose of the Bible to be funny and entertain us, and translators have often made the humour of the Bible difficult to see. But yes, there is humour in the Bible. Much of it, because of cultural reasons and language differences, is humour we may not get. But there's still humour there at which we can have a chuckle.
0: To receive GNU's unlimited daily devotional email, visit goodnewsunlimited.com.
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1: Coming up next, it's Toby Mac and Blessing with The Goodness, but first a Marriage Week funny. What's the difference between love and marriage? Love is blind and marriage is an eye-opener.

The Goodness There with Toby Mack, and this is Marriage Week. It is 12:46, and you're with Linda on 94.9, and I have some Marriage Week advice from one of my daily devotionals. To have a successful marriage, you must understand that your mate is not only physically different from you, but mentally and emotionally different too. Let's say a problem arises at breakfast. Now, after work, he's forgotten it. He compartmentalized it to focus on work. For him, it's over. But not necessarily for her. She may have rehearsed and processed it while multitasking during the day. It hasn't disappeared. It's unfinished business. After work, he gets home and there is tension. He thinks, what's the problem? She thinks, how could he possibly forget? He is thinking, surely she's not still thinking about that incident from this morning. This is a good moment to introduce the Bible verse, live in an understanding way. Understanding brings happiness. And that verse is in 1 Peter. It says, a man's brain functions in a compartmentalized way. He moves from family to work to recreation, with each compartment separate from the other. But in a woman's brain, the compartments are connected. While he is working, she is thinking about the kids, the argument at breakfast, and planning dinner simultaneously. So this morning's incident is still in her mind. By understanding these differences, she can give him time to get back into the family compartment before raising the issue. And he can realize she is not being unreasonable. She just needs closure so she can feel good about the relationship again. In marriage, some things must be resolved, while other things must be processed, forgiven, and forgotten. And if your goal is to live in harmony, you must understand this principle.

0: I'm Bernie Diamond from ChristianityWorks.com. Perhaps you've been wanting to give your life over to Jesus, but somehow it's never been quite the right time. So if that's something that you've been thinking about, why not pray this prayer with me right now? Father God, I have heard about Jesus, your Son, how you sent him to die to pay for all the things that I've done wrong, my sin, and how he died and suffered and rose again. Today, God, I put my trust in Jesus. I believe he came for me, and I give my life over to you. All that I am, all that I have, all my hopes and all my dreams, I give to you. I'm sorry, Lord, for all the things I've done wrong. I turn away from them now to serve you and to honor you. From today on, I want to follow Jesus. Please take me just as I am. In Jesus' mighty name I pray. Amen. Now, if you pray that prayer with me, then your life eternal has just begun.
1: Right now I'm still waiting, trying.

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2: Before the break, you're listening to Joel Vaughan with Testify, and we are coming up to the 1 o'clock news, and our city will be taking us there with You're Not Alone. But first, a little marriage week funny. A man goes to the doctor, concerned about his wife's hearing. The doctor says, stand behind her and say,

something and tell me how close you are when she hears you. So the man goes home, sees his wife in the kitchen cutting carrots on the countertop. About 15 feet away, he says, "Honey, what's for dinner?" "Nothing." There's nothing, no reply. He gets halfway to her and repeats the same question. Still nothing. Very concerned, he gets right behind her and asks again, "What's for dinner?" She turns around and says, "For the third time, beef stew."

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2: In this bulletin,

0: Labor to reveal its immigration strategy and a rise in retail crime in New South Wales. With more, I'm Jaden James. The Albanese government will announce its immigration overhaul tomorrow after a six-week delay. Home Affairs Minister Tony Burke will outline the policy at a speech to the National Press Club in Canberra. It follows One Nation's release of its policy on Monday, with the opposition expected to outline details of its plan in the coming weeks. Brisbane remains the country's top-performing capital for property resale gains. Latest data from Cotality shows 99.8% of houses turned a profit, outpacing the national average of 95.4%. Head of research Jared Berg says national profit margins are starting to slim.
1: Brisbane values are now in decline as well, but at a very early stage, and particularly hold time is the critical factor. So people who have bought 5-10 years ago are in a position where they can profitably resell the property. That's likely to persist for some time to come.
0: Strong population growth and low housing supply continue to drive these high returns. The New South Wales opposition says the government needs to crack down on retail crime following new data which shows a 10% increase in offending over the past 2 years. Bureau of Crime Statistics and Research figures shows most of the major crime categories in New South Wales are stable, besides retail theft. Acting Shadow Attorney General Susan Carter says it's a serious issue across the state.
2: And what that means is that you've actually got often some of our youngest workers trying to face criminals who are stealing.
0: Crime rates in regional New South Wales were also generally stable over the 2 years to June 2026. There's been a step forward in the way endometriosis is diagnosed without the need for surgery. An emerging AI tool can detect signs of endometriosis through one simple scan in less than the time it takes to blink. Adelaide Uni Associate Professor Jodie Avery says EndoFusion was able to overcome shortcomings in other imaging tools with 83% accuracy.
3: When we have this algorithm, we can actually teach the information, so we don't need to have both scans, we only need to have one of those scans, and we can come up with this diagnosis in 18 milliseconds instead of the almost up to 12 and a half years now, the diagnostic delay.
0: Experts believe the tool could potentially provide insights for research into other diseases. Overseas, Focus on the Family is urging all American Christians to vote in November's crucial midterm elections. It says they have a moral duty and sacred responsibility to vote, and thereby obey God's command to love your neighbour and care for the well-being of all people. Researchers found 32 million church-going Americans did not vote in the 2024 election, and the turnout for midterms is around two-thirds of that for a presidential election year. Special Force Police in Algeria have raided a worship service at a humanitarian shelter, arresting all 12 Christians present on suspicion of holding an unauthorised religious service. It took place at the House of Refuge in a town near the Moroccan border, which serves as a haven and restoration centre for vulnerable women and their families. The Christians could face hefty fines and jail terms. In sport, Matt Renshaw and Nathan Ellis have starred for the Australian cricket team as they secured a 59-run win for their first one-day international against Zimbabwe. Renshaw smashed 109 runs off 94 balls, while Ellis claimed 5 for 31 with the ball. In NRL, the Dolphins boss is hopeful the team can keep the majority of players coming off contract at the end of the season. 14 players are due to become free agents in November, but Chief Executive Terry Reader says they can get the balance right. That's the latest Vision National News. I'm Jaden James.
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5: We are currently sitting at 16 degrees, heading to a top of just 17 degrees. And tonight we'll be going down to a low of 9 degrees. Nor ahead at the moment is 15 degrees. Nor ahead at the moment is 15 degrees. And Mangrove Mountain also 15 degrees. And the Bureau is saying partly cloudy with a slight chance of shower. And those winds are a lovely cool southerly. But quite high at 30 to 45 kilometres per hour. Looking ahead for you to the weekend, tomorrow it's going to stay partly cloudy with a top

Good afternoon. It is 5 minutes past one. You're with Linda on Rima Midday. I'm here every Wednesday from 12 till 3. It is great to have your company today. Now, this week is Marriage Week, and I hope you can stay with me as we have some fun with it, but also some advice and encouragement. We've had a good hour so far. I hope you've been enjoying it. And you know what? Our personal relationship with God can positively influence our relationships with others. So let's praise Him and thank Him. And here's Lindy, and then we have Katie Nicole.

That was Katie Nicole, and I agree with her wholeheartedly. Just can't thank him enough. And I love those songs that help you express just how you're feeling, because sometimes you just don't have the words, but you can just sing along with these great songs. Yeah, that was Katie Nicole. Thank you. Before that, it was Lynn D with Terry Ann and Praise You. Another one. How great is that? You can just sing along. It's 14 past one. Good afternoon. You're with Linda on this Marriage Week. Now it's a time to focus on, celebrate, encourage, value and strengthen marriages. And I have another little word for you today from one of my daily readings, and it's called Marriage, It Takes Two. And it's from Ephesians 5:53. Each one of you also must love his wife as he loves himself, and the wife must respect her husband. Now, a woman went away on a long weekend retreat, and halfway through the final Monday morning session, she suddenly jumped to her feet and left the room. Concerned, a friend followed her to see what had made her leave the meeting so abruptly. She found the woman putting away her mobile. "Is everything all right?" she asked urgently. "Oh, yes," the woman responded sheepishly. "I didn't mean to alarm you, but I suddenly remembered that it's Monday morning bin day." Her friend replied, "Bin day? Isn't your husband at home?" "Yes," replied the woman, "but it takes two of us to put out the bin. I can't carry it, and he can't remember it." So the secret of a good marriage lies in learning how to live and work together. And here are 10 suggestions to help you accomplish that goal. Agree to pray together daily. For something good, find something good to say about each other every day. Don't forget to snuggle. Now, I love our spooning at nighttime when we go to bed. Sometimes in the morning on a weekend if we've got time. I love that spooning. Number four, think of yourselves as a team, not just a couple. Number five, respect your differences. And six, eat at least one meal together each day.

7. Submit your disagreements to God. 8. 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And number 10, reminisce together. Ironically, the number one reason given for divorce today is incompatibility. Well, guess what? You are supposed to be different. When two people with different gifts decide to love one another and listen to one another, their differences can become a source of strength rather than a source of weakness. Marriage, it takes two.

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4: Before the break, it was The Belonging with Sarah Reeves on the way. 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And just before we go to For King and Country and Taylor Hill with World on Fire, a Marriage Week funny. Sue and Pete have an agreement. They never go to sleep angry with each other. They've been awake now for nearly 6 months.

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0: Yeah, I love that song. But then again, I love Third Day, so anything they sing is great. And another good one to sing along to. Sing a song of his faithfulness, his grace, his loving kindness, all to the glory of his name. Love it. Sing a song, Third Day. Good afternoon, 1:32. I just want to share with you this thing with AI, with ChatGPT. I do have the free version on my phone and I ask it questions every now and again. And actually, speaking of AI, just before I go on to tell you about my little episode, in our articles of interest, rema.cc, check them out. Lots of great stuff on there. And if you are wanting to know a little bit more about AI, there's one there called Shaping a Human-Centered AI Future. Or another good one, What Parents Need to Understand About AI and Their Children. Check them out. You know, we don't need to be afraid of it or whatever, as they say, and I know people go on about AI, but it is something we really need to be aware of and understand. So check them out, articles of interest, rema.cc. So anyway, on the weekend, we had the finals of the NRL, and watching Panthers and Easts, Penrith and Easts, and Cleary got sin-binned, if you were watching, and we were sort of a bit, couldn't understand really why, what was the problem. And so I thought, oh, I'll go and ask me mate ChatGPT. And so I was asking about Cleary's sin-bin and just asking why he got sin-binned and what it was about. And he wrote back with an explanation and then asked afterwards, would you like me to tell you what I think, if it was a fair call? So I wrote back saying, yes, with an explanation. Oh, yeah. So it wrote, and I wrote, yes, that'd be great. So it wrote back saying yes and gave me an explanation of why it said and it thought it was a fair deal and it was a good decision. And so I wrote back and said, I thought you AIs couldn't think, because he asked me, would you like me to tell you what I think? And this is what made me laugh. It wrote back with a smiley emoji and said, fair call, and said said that I was right. He said, you're right. I can only reason, and I don't think the same way that a person would, and another little emoji. And so, yeah, he said emoji and says fair call. So I said, yeah, I like the emoji. And I said, I can see why people take up a relationship with AI. And then I put, oops, I think I'm doing it now. And it wrote back and said, ha ha, exactly. Now, this is what it said. Dangerously convincing autocomplete with a sense of humour. And then another little emoji with the tears coming out of the eyes. So it said, goodbye and don't worry, I'll be here. Now in bold, okay, this made me laugh as well. He said, goodbye and don't worry, I'll be here not waiting for you when you inevitably come back with another footy question. That is just a machine. That made me laugh so much. Unbelievable. Anyway, that was ChatGPT for you. And, yeah, I can see why people think they're for real. I mean, and, it, you know, they're just automated little emojis that come with whatever it's saying. So there you go. And I love that. I'll be here not waiting for you when you inevitably come back. And let's go to Elevation Worship. Another great song to praise our Lord is called Alleluia.
1: Let's clap like this. Hey.

0: Words of life and love from the Father to you, his child.
1: If my people who are called by my name will humble themselves and pray and seek my face and turn from their wicked ways, then will I hear from heaven and forgive their sin and heal their land. 2 Chronicles chapter 7, verse 14.
0: Rhema.cc, speaking words of love to you.
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1: Torren Wells there with Highs Get Low. It is 1:44 and you're on 94.9. This is Marriage Week, and here's a little funny before we go to David Pettigrew with Undertow. The graveside service had just ended when there was a frightening clap of thunder followed by a tremendous bolt of lightning accompanied by an even louder thunder. And the little old man looked at the pastor and said calmly, "Well, she's there."

0: If you're happy and you know it, clap your hands. If you're happy and you know it, clap your hands. Hey, I don't hear any clapping going on. Hi, I'm Nick Vujicic at lifewithoutlimbs.org, and yes, I was born without arms and legs, so that's why I'm not clapping. I am happy, and yes, as a kid, I hated that song. But do you remember that song when you were a kid? I have to admit, during a bad day, the last thing I wanted to hear is someone singing, "If you're happy and you know it." No, I'm not happy! Now quit singing before I come up and headbutt you! Somehow we have this idea we're supposed to be happy all the time. So when things go wrong, we put on a fake smile and pretend like everything is okay. But that's not what God wants for us at all. In Ecclesiastes 3, it says, "There is a time for everything, a time to weep and a time to laugh." No, it doesn't make sense to mope around when we should be happy, and it's just as ridiculous to laugh and smile when tears are much more appropriate. Maybe you're going through a tough time now, and you're not sure how to react. First, be honest with yourself. It's okay to feel sad or discouraged. And second, be honest with God. According to Psalm 139, He already knows what's in your heart. So if you're unhappy and you know it, don't worry about clapping your hands. Turn to Jesus and you will see Him wipe your tears and give you the strength you need.
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4: 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And you are on 94.9 Rima Central Coast. It is great to have you with me today. We've been doing a lot of stuff with Marriage Week, so I've had some funnies and some good advice. I hope you've been enjoying them. Got more to come in the next hour. But before we go to Newsboys with Devotion, that will take us up to the 2 o'clock news, a couple of nice little quotes. Here's one from Stephen Gaines. Being in a long marriage is a little bit like that nice cup of coffee in the morning. I might have it every day, but I still enjoy it. Isn't that beautiful? And one more. A good marriage isn't something you find, it's something you make, and you have to keep on making it. Here's Devotion with Newsboys. I'll be back with you after the 2 o'clock news.

0: When you see a plane in the sky, what do you see? A holiday to Hawaii? Maybe a family reunion in Finland? 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
3: In this bulletin, the federal government consulting with AI firms, security concerns at defence bases, and Jack's Law proposed in Victoria. Good afternoon, I'm Jaden James. The federal government is denying suggestions its new AI laws will sell out Australian creatives. Labor originally proposed forcing big tech to pay local artists if their work was used to train AI models.

0: rules, but the government is now considering a system where creators have to opt out of their work being fed into algorithms. Labor MP Claire Clutterham says a range of options are being considered.
1: This is very early stage of discussions. It's out for consultation. I think the Attorney General is encouraging input from all stakeholders. So, you know, but we need to have great investment in AI. AI, the toothpaste is out of the tube. We want to embrace those opportunities, but we also need to back Australian creatives.
0: OpenAI says Australia could become the first country to host AI model training if copyright laws are changed. The opposition says the federal government must constantly review security at our defence bases. A man is on the run after breaking into an RAAF facility in Darwin, allegedly assaulting an officer before stealing a car. Shadow Defence Minister James Patterson says security failures like this simply shouldn't happen.
2: We need our bases to be secure. We need to make sure that unauthorised persons, whether they are someone who has got mental health issues or whether they're someone with malign intent acting on behalf of a foreign power, are not able to access our bases.
0: Northern Territory Police are investigating the incident. The Victorian government says its crackdown on knife crime is about community safety, denying it's a political move before November's election. If Labor is re-elected, Premier Ben Carroll will provide Victoria Police with metal detector wands to be used anywhere across the state without the need to establish designated search areas. The new powers will be under legislation based on Queensland's JAX law. Police Minister Paul Edbrook says Victorians have a right to be safe in public.
3: This would go to Parliament early 2027, and the police would also be delivered 1,200 additional handheld metal detectors. Victorians are appalled by knife crimes. People have a right to be safe in public.
0: The Victorian government previously blocked a move by the opposition to introduce similar legislation to Parliament. Overseas, US missionary Jeff Woodkey, who survived 6.5 years of appalling cruel treatment as a hostage in the African desert nation of Niger, has written a book about his ordeal. It's titled All the Way Home, The Incredible True Story of an American Aid Worker's Harrowing 7 Years as an Al-Qaeda Hostage. He describes his brutal captivity, his unanswered prayers, and his profound trauma while being held in searing heat with chains around his ankles. Mr. Woodkey said the experience ultimately transformed his understanding of faith and forgiveness. Christian doctors and healthcare professionals have filed a lawsuit challenging a Colorado law that requires them to participate in medical gender transitions for children. They pledged to offer treatment for genuinely necessary medical care, but the lawsuit said they won't treat young patients with gender confusion. To sport, NRL Dolphins winger Tavita Nafaru has signed a 2-year contract extension, keeping him at Redcliffe until at least the end of the 2029 season. The 20-year-old is the historic first member of the Dolphins Academy to graduate to the NRL. Nafaru says he's learnt a lot from the outgoing Jermaine Isako, who heads to the Storm next season.
4: Jermaine's been a real good mentor, not only for me, but a couple of other young boys who are in the same wing spot. And when I moved over, I kind of told myself it's an opportunity to become a sponge and just soak up all the knowledge from these older blokes. Can learn something from them.
0: Teammate Brad Schneider has also re-signed through to the end of 2028. That's the latest Vision National News. I'm Jaden James.
5: REMAR's Central Coast weather update.
6: The temperature is still sitting at a cool 16 degrees, heading to a top of 17 degrees. Tonight we'll be going down to a nice low of 9 degrees. Nora Head at the moment is 15 degrees, Mangrove Mountain also 15 degrees. The Bureau is saying today partly cloudy, a slight chance of shower, and those winds are a cool southerly at 30 to 45 kilometres per hour. And looking ahead to your weekend, tomorrow, staying partly cloudy at the top of 19 degrees, but that sun will be coming out for Friday, Saturday and Sunday, with a top on Friday of 24 degrees and rising again on Saturday to 28 degrees, and again will be rising to a lovely 29 degrees on Sunday.
7: With summer almost here, bushfires, floods and storms will happen. Disaster will strike. And it can happen to you. We all have a responsibility to be prepared, to

And of course, the main ingredient to marriage, to relationships, just to our walk in life, of course, is love. Coming up, we've got Michael W. Smith and Delirious with that message.

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It is 16 minutes past two. Good afternoon. You're with Linda on Rima Midday, and it is Marriage Week. First up this hour, talking about love. Let's put this into our marriage as well. Your love is a flood, Michael W. Smith. And just then, a golden oldie from Delirious. I could sing of your love forever. I remember singing that.

that in church decades ago over at Richmond Vineyard Christian Centre. Ah, it was great. Love it. And yeah, let's sing of each other's love forever in our marriages. So being marriage week, I've been doing some little funny, some little advice, and I've got 10 key ingredients to a successful marriage. And this is from biblicalpathway.com. So number one, faith in God. This is the foundation. Pray together and seek God's guidance. Number two, another biggie, communication. Talk openly and honestly. Three, love and respect. Show your love through kind words and actions. Respect your spouse's opinions, feelings, and boundaries. Number four, commitment. Be dedicated to your spouse and your marriage. Number five, forgiveness. Learn to forgive each other and let go of past hurts. Number six, quality time together. Make time for each other when life gets busy. Dates, hobbies, or maybe just sit and talk. Number seven, shared goals and values. Discuss your hopes, dreams, and plans for the future. Number eight, patience and understanding. Be patient with each other's flaws and imperfections. Try to understand your spouse's point of view. Number nine, humility. Being willing to admit when you are wrong and apologize. And number 10, prayer. Pray for each other, with each other, and for the marriage. Coming up for you, Liana Crawford. And you know what? God is in everything, even our marriages. So let's look for the good in all the little things.

0: 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Hello, I'm Chuck Swindoll. Those whose works to which we turn again and again, those who have impacted us the most, know that God not only said, "Teach my people," but He also said, "Do it for this reason." He outlines that reason clearly in 1 Timothy. The goal, or the bullseye of our instruction, is, and now I quote, "love from a pure heart and a good conscience and a sincere faith." That's the goal. A pure heart, a clean conscience, sincere faith, all empowered by love.
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1: You are listening to Seth Schlieter, Already on the Way. It is 2:27. Good afternoon. You're with Linda. And it is marriage week, so we've been bringing some funnies and some serious advice. And I've got a little funny for you, and I do apologise to the ladies for this one. A man died and went up to heaven. Upon arriving, he noticed two signs. One said, men who are bossed by their wives. The other one said, men not bossed by their wives. After closer inspection, he noticed that while next to the first sign was a big line, by the second sign there was just one man. After getting even closer, he realised it was his friend Harry. "Hey, Harry," the man questioned, "what in the world are you doing here? Your wife bosses you around more than anybody." "I don't know," Harry replied. "My wife told me to stand here."

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2: 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Isaiah 65:17.
1: Rhema.cc, speaking words of love to you.
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1: Before the break, it was Dante Bow and Graham with All That I Need. And before that, Toby Mac, City on Our Knees. It's 2:37. And just before we go to Colton Dixon with The Love I Have For You, a little quick marriage funny because it is marriage week. Marriage is when a man and a woman become as one. The trouble starts when they try to decide which one.

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Yeah, great song that. I Know a Name, Elevation Worship, and love that voice of Chris Brown. And Brandon Lake was in there as well. It is 3:15, so it is time for me to say goodbye. I hope you've enjoyed the afternoon. And if you've just joined in and you don't know, I'm here every Wednesday from 12 till 3. So we've been looking at Marriage Week this week. So we've had some funnies along the way and also some great tips and encouragement as well. So I've enjoyed it. I hope you did too. And don't forget now that it's after 2:30, if you're out and about or getting ready to go out, those school zones are now in place, 40 kilometres, and that'll be right up till 4 o'clock. So take it easy and keep your eyes open. Church on the Radio this Sunday, the 20th of September on Rema 94.9 at 10 o'clock, and it'll be a service from Coast Community Church, Tumby. And a quote, my quote for you. For this week, it's from purelovequotes.com. A great marriage doesn't happen because of the love you had in the beginning, but how well you continue building love until the end. Beautiful. So have a great weekend. I'll be back with you next Wednesday for our Buddy Allah Day. So get ready for that. And please take care, read the Bible, talk to God, and spend some time with your spouse. I'll go out now with Terry Ann and Light It Up.

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1: In our series, Jesus the Game Changer, we explore what Jesus taught and how it changed the world. There were areas where Jesus followed the teaching of Jewish tradition and gave it extra meaning. For instance, in the care of those in need. There are other areas where Jesus breaks with the common ideas of the day and creates new values. One instance is in the way Jewish men of Jesus' day viewed women. Our guest, Joe Vitale, explains a prayer Jewish men would pray.
2: Jewish men would regularly pray, "Thank you, God, that I'm not a Gentile, a slave, or a woman."
1: Many of Jesus' followers were women. They supported his ministry. They were there at the cross. They were first to discover the empty tomb. And the first person to meet the risen Jesus was a woman. Jesus, in all his ministry, honoured women.
0: Carl Faze for DailyNudge.org.

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3: In this bulletin, Labor to unveil its migration policy, smart glasses being banned at swimming pools, and the US deploying weapons into space. With more, I'm Jaden James. The Albanese government will reveal its long-awaited migration overhaul tomorrow. Michael Packie has more.
4: Home Affairs Minister Tony Burke will unveil Labor's migration policy at a speech to the National Press Club on Thursday. Mr. Burke was meant to give the address about 6 weeks ago, but it was delayed amid internal unrest over the extent of proposed cuts to Australia's migrant intake. The minister's speech follows the release of One Nation's migration policy on Monday, which would see 750,000 temporary visa places slashed over 3 years. The government and opposition, along with business groups, have argued the One Nation plan would take a sledgehammer to the economy and push it into recession. The coalition is expected to announce its immigration plan in the coming weeks, linking new arrivals to housing availability.
3: Michael Packie reporting. One Nation support is strongest among electors born in South Africa, Italy and mainland Europe. Roy Morgan has shared new analysis into the voting intentions of electors by country or region of birth. Support for Pauline Hanson's party was weakest among electors born in Asia. A Sydney council has banned AI smart glasses at its public swimming pools. Canterbury Bankstown has voted to outlaw the technology at its four aquatic centres. Mayor Bilal El-Haik says many in the community were worried about

0: about the tech?
1: So obviously there's a lot of concerns when it comes to protecting personal privacy, and people visiting our pool should not have to worry about being secretly filmed or photographed.
0: Last month, Brisbane City Council also introduced a ban on smart glasses around public pools. Thousands of BYD utes are being recalled because their spare tyre could fall off. Owners of affected Shark 6 models are being told to remove the spare tyre until the recall work can be carried out. The US has confirmed it has deployed weapons into space for the first time. Washington says the orbital weapons are needed to defend vulnerable military and GPS satellites from foreign attacks. China has condemned the move, warning it risks turning space into an active battlefield. The gospel is being heard around the ruins of Osama bin Laden's former terror hideout in Pakistan, thanks to former Marine Reverend Jason Wolford and his Mission Cry ministry. When he heard that supporters of the 9/11 mastermind wanted to turn his former compound into a memorial, he decided to stop that from happening. He told Mission Network News his response as a patriotic American, a Marine, and a Christian.
2: So I said, Lord, I'd like to take our team and set feet on that ground, pray over it, declare that land to be used for the Lord Jesus Christ, and that you would stop those plans. We have ongoing ministry. People have been baptized. We have discipleship programs that we're teaching, and God is moving in that area.
0: Reverend Wolford says Muslims are turning to Christ, including Taliban members. In AFL, Sydney's Logan McDonald is confident they have enough talent in their side to win the preliminary final against Fremantle. The Swans go into Friday's clash without several key players, including captain Callum Mills. McDonald says they won't be using having an undermanned side as an excuse.
3: Like we've spoken about all year, our game plan is we've built our system around no individuals, it's built around the roles, and we've got full confidence. We spoke about as well all pre-season that it's going to take a full squad mentality to do anything this year, and the boys that have come in have really bought into that.
0: Meantime, Carlton's Nick Newman and Nick Haynes have penned one-year contract extensions. That's the latest Fisher National News. I'm Jaden James.
4: Remar's Central Coast weather update.
5: Well, we've got an okay day on the coast. The weatherman's going for partly cloudy skies tonight. The mercury peaked at a chilly 16 around the coast today, and in Gosford tonight we'll see lows of around 8 degrees. It's currently 15 degrees in Gosford, 14 at Mangrove Mountain, 14 at Norah Head, and 13 at Palm Beach. Tomorrow we can expect a mostly sunny day with a top of 18 around Gosford, and then sunshine on Friday with the mercury rising to around 23 degrees. And g'day, Jesus lovers. Welcome to Rema Drive. My name's Mick. I'll be with you till about 6:30 this hump day Wednesday. And if you're keen to get something done before sunset, sunset will be at 5:46 this evening. Trains, they're on time on the Central Coast Newcastle lines. School zones, they're enforced till about 4 p.m. So, yeah, slow down. Watch out for kids. And stay tuned. Our Techno Gadget report today is all about, loads of laundry and how you can do them easier. Yeah. Ever wondered if walking faster can making up for taking fewer steps? We'll talk about that a little later. And if you wondered how fraudsters strike when Apple drops a shiny new flagship, I'll give you a few tips. Also, your dashboard hasn't shown your actual driving speed correctly, so how do we fix that? We'll talk about that as well. It is 5 minutes past three.
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0: That was Torrin Wells with Breathe On It here on 94.9. 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
1: Rima Central Coast traffic update.
0: And things are looking pretty good on the freeway. It's a 42-minute trip to Jillaby from Warunga this afternoon. Up around Oilson, not a lot of traffic, but there has been a prang on the Central Coast Highway just near the Doylestown Springs Gulf Range or the road there. So take it easy if you're up that way. Heading down to Camwell, things look okay from Jillaby to Norahville. A little slow coming into Mountain View Drive, about half a K traffic there at the moment. Heading into Wyong from either side, things look okay. It's a little busy down there in Killarney Vale, both directions, sort of from Tumby to Killarney Vale. Just lots of cars around, no sort of overly slow spots, just a lot of people. Pacific Highway from Marimba to Gosford, things are looking okay there. Gosford, not too many issues. West Gosford, things are looking good. A few hundred metres of traffic heading south through Point Clair, no issues to and through Woi Woi. Empire Bay Drive, it's a little slow near the primary school, particularly from the Wards Hill roadside. You've got probably 400 metres of traffic there. Voker Drive looks good. Charles Kay, no major issues. Terrigal Drive, it looks all right. Central Coast Highway from Carrier, or from Somersby, pretty good down to and through Erina. There has been a prang by the looks of it on Coralta Road near Bronzewing Drive. Take it easy if you're down that way as well, or just near where you turn into Erina Fair. And they're heading right up to Doylestown. Things are looking A-OK.

That was One House with What a God. It is 17 minutes past three. And now it's time for our Techno Gadget Report. And today it's, well, all about doing the clothes. Yeah. Are you tired of doing endless loads of laundry because your clothes refuse to mingle?

Well, you're in luck because Haier is bringing its crazy new multi-drum washing machine to Australia. The multi-wash is basically that exact wish in machine form. Yeah, it crams three totally independent washing drums into one standard underbench space. Yeah, same size as your current one. This sweet setup means you can wash your dirty socks, your delicate silks and heavy bedding all at the exact same time. You don't even have to measure your liquid soap because the Smart Dose tech features it out for up to 29 loads. Yeah, it blasts bacteria with special gasket treatments and handles gross stains like sweat or oil. Having direct drive motors means it runs smoother and quieter, which definitely isn't a downer for anyone trying to relax. Running three different cycles at different temperatures adds major value for people who can't stand spending their whole weekend doing chores. The Haier website says coming soon, but there's no price yet. Check out the pictures on the Radio with Mick Facebook page. And coming up next, we've got United with All This Future. You're with Mick on the Rema Drive Home. Good afternoon.

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2: 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Shopping with a toddler and preschooler can be tricky, I can attest to that. But I've got some ideas that can help encourage your child's development, as well as potentially making it a bit more of a sane outing. Firstly, keep their mouth busy. Talk lots to your child. Engage them in conversation. Talk about what you can see. What are you going to have for dinner? Secondly, keep their eyes busy. Why not have a shopping list just for your child? Cut out some pictures from a catalogue and spot the items as you go past them in the shops. And thirdly, keep their hands busy. Have something they can do in the trolley, like a reading or sticker book. Sometimes a simple activity can make things a bit more sane.

That was Nearly With You and Me. It is 28 minutes past three. And imagine kicking back watching the sunrise over Sydney Harbour or relaxing on a beach in Fiji when all of a sudden you're bouncing to Rima 94.9 like you've entered heaven's own dance party. How, you ask? It's easy as. Just whip out your phone, cruise over to rima.cc and smash that Listen Online button. Or if you've missed that cool chat with Creation Ministries on Tuesday, no drama, head straight to the podcast tab and smash those episodes like a pack of Smith's crisps. Got a happy question for the crew? Fire away. Just text 0401 949 949 right now and I'll bolt in faster than a kangaroo on caffeine and get your message to them. And next Tuesday, we've got Dr. Michael Thompson back on again, so throw us your questions. Yeah, anything to do with creation, evolution, dinosaurs, aliens, yeah, all those things work. And, of course, tune in at 4:10 next Tuesday. Coming up next, we've got Citizen Way and Trampolines with Fight My Fight For Me.

0: Hallelujah.
1: Citizen Wayne Trampolines with Fight My Five for me. It is 28 minutes to four.
2: Remar's Central Coast weather update.
1: And it's been a pretty nice day on the coast. The weatherman's going for partly cloudy skies tonight. The mercury peaked at about, well, a chilly 16 on the coast today. And tonight we'll see lows of around 8 degrees in Gosford. The thermometer, it's sitting on 15 in Gosford, 15

0: 15 at Mangrove Mountain, 14 at Nora Head and 14 at Palm Beach. Tomorrow we can expect a mostly sunny day with a top of 18 around Gosford and then sunshine for Friday with the mercury rising to around 23 degrees.
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4: Rima Central Coast traffic update.
0: And things are looking pretty good on the freeway. 41 minutes to Jillaby from Warunga. Here on the coast, we've got, a fairly good run. Up the freeway was good. Over to Doyleson, you've got a few hundred metres of traffic on Wai Road coming into the crossroads. Heading down to Campbell, things look okay. If you're heading back in the other direction, you've got about 400 to 500 metres of slow-ish traffic heading up to Lake Haven Drive. From Jillaby to Norahville and back, no issues there. 700 metres of traffic heading south into Wyong at the moment. A couple of hundred metres heading north on the Tuggera Strait. Wyong Road, not looking too bad. A little tiny bit of traffic starting to build up heading northwest between the two Reliance Drive roundabouts. And you do have, I'd say, 300 metres of traffic coming into Tumby Road from the east heading west at the moment. And heading south at Arimba down to Gosford on the Pacific Highway, all is well. And Donison Street's a little busy in the middle of Gosford from Showground Road through to Mann Street. Racecourse Road, half a K of traffic there and on Showground Road into the Gosford High School roundabout. It's busy from Dell Road at West Gosford up Mann's Road all the way up to St Philip's Christian College. And if you're heading south, slow off the Central Coast Highway round to just past the Ambo Station, a few hundred metres of traffic at Point Clare, then a good run to and through Woi Woi. Empire Bay Drive looks good. Avoca Drive, slow from Mount Pleasant through to Davistown Road. Probably 600 to 700 metres of traffic there at the moment. About 300 to 400 metres heading east in front of the shops at Kingcumber. Charles K Drive, busy from the top end of the high school up to the scenic highway at Terrigal. Terrigal Drive, not looking too bad. And Central Coast Highway. From Somersby, good down to West Gosford. Down at West Gosford, there was a prang I noticed just a little while ago. It looks like it's cleared up already. It's just slightly busy in West Gosford as per usual. Pretty good run through to Erina, busy through Erina as well. Then a great run through Forrester's Beach and no worries, back up to Doyleson.
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0: you.
1: That was Sam Rivera and Lima Blaze with Lord and Saviour. It is 18 minutes to four. Have you ever wondered if walking faster can make up for taking fewer steps? Yeah, we're all told to make 10,000 steps a day, but is that correct? Well, a research paper published in the British Journal of Sports Medicine, it tracked tens of thousands of middle

aged and older adults using wrist devices to see how stepping speed and daily volume team up against premature death. It turns out moving at a brisk pace can slash mortality odds, even when daily totals fall short of common targets. Yeah, picking up the tempo for roughly half an hour each day delivers health perks comparable to simply logging more slow-paced movement. Yeah, for anyone struggling to find hours of free time for massive daily hikes, well, speeding up routine errands provides a seriously sweet shortcut. On the flip side, people who genuinely hate rushing or can't handle high paces safely, well, they can simply cruise along at an easier speed and accumulate moderate step counts instead. Yeah, like more of them. The absolute sweet spot for lowest overall risk landed between 7,500 and 10,000 daily steps, paired with a snappy cadence. Yeah, that's sort of walking quick. Cruising past that volume showed diminishing returns. Yeah, rather than endless extra protection, which is hardly a downer for anyone dreading the classic 10,000 step grind. Whether someone prefers brief bursts of quick marching or leisurely strolls, tailoring the combo to personal limits still reaps major benefits. Coming up next, Garvey, Within the Water. You're in the mix with Mick. Good afternoon.

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1: Rima Central Coast traffic update.
0: And things are looking A-OK on the freeway. 42 minutes to Jillaby from Wurrunga. Up around Oils and just a little bit of traffic, like, or I'd say 300-400 metres heading in on the Pacific Highway from the north, and about 400 metres heading north on the Pacific Highway into the crossroads. Good run to Camwell from Jillaby across to Norahville. A little slow from the Pacific Highway through to Walker Avenue and heading into Wyong at the moment. 700 to 800 metres of traffic heading south into town. A couple of 100 metres heading north on the northern side of the Wyong River, and a couple of 100 metres heading up towards Johnson Road on the Tuggerah Strait. Wyong Road, it's busy between the two Reliance Drive roundabouts in a northwesterly direction. And heading down to Gosford from Arimba, only a teeny bit of traffic into Chitaway Road, then a good run through to Gosford. In Gosford, Racecourse Road has about 400 metres of traffic into the Gosford High School roundabout, 200 metres on Showground Road, Donison Street, just slightly busy through to Mann Street, and a little busy from Georgiana Terrace through to Donison Street. Over to West Gosford now, it's a little slow from Nels Road through to Meranee Road, speeds up a little bit, then slow again from Dell Road right through to St Phillips. Heading south off the Central Coast Highway onto Brisbane Water Drive at West Gosford, slow to pretty much Sunnyside Avenue. Then you've got a good run round past the train station, not too bad at Point Clair at the moment. Blackwall Road, a little slow from Bowden Road down to Oldfield Road. And Empire Bay Drive looks good, Avoca Drive. It's still got about 600 metres of traffic heading east in front of the shops there at Kingcumber, and slow heading up the hill at Terrigal. Charles K Drive, busy from the top end of the high school up to the scenic highway. Terrigal Drive looks all right. Central Coast Highway, busy coming off the freeway at Somersby through to Woiwoi Road at Carryong. Then you've got a fairly good run around through Forrester's Beach at the moment, all the way back to Doyleson.
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on my mind. That was Toby Mac with The Heaven on My Mind. Coming up next, the 99 with Seventh Time Down. And it is almost 3 minutes to four. First, I've got to tell you, my mate Dono, he started a business selling trampolines disguised as prayer rugs. Yeah, and profits are going through the roof. It's the Seventh Time Down with the 99.

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2: In this bulletin, Labor looking to ease AI copyright protections, a drop in national housing sales, and a pay rise for South Australian police. With more, I'm Jaden James. The government may give artificial intelligence companies free access to the work of Australian artists. Nelson Scott has more.
3: Labor originally pledged to force big tech to compensate Australian creatives if their content is used to train AI models. But leading firm OpenAI has threatened to curb its investment unless those laws are relaxed. It's now emerged the government is weighing up an opt-out model, giving tech giants access to artists' work unless creators actively block them. Labor MP Claire Clutterham says the party is still considering its options.
4: This is very early stage of discussions. It's out for consultation.
3: But the opposition's Dan Tehan claims the government can't be trusted.
5: Creative artists were told one thing by the Prime Minister. He looks like he's going to do the opposite.
3: Independents also warn the move would throw local creators under the bus.
2: Nelson Scott reporting. The Albanese government is defending its housing policy as new data shows national sales have slumped 19% in the 3 months to August. Labor has reined in negative gearing concessions and slashed the 50% capital gains tax discount. Both measures, along with other budget changes, have hurt the property market. But Housing Minister Claire O'Neill has told Seven the government's policies are working as intended.
6: I'm really respectful of the property industry who have come forward with these numbers, but I'm just telling you that they don't paint the full picture, and there's lots of data that tells us that the tax changes are doing exactly what we want.
2: The Housing Industry Association also says three interest rate rises have weakened confidence in the market. The One Nation leader in New South Wales says he is new to politics and will make mistakes again.

0: after being forced to clarify comments on abortion. While speaking at a pro-life rally, Mike Newman said he wanted abortion stopped if the party wins the state election. He now says he was referring specifically to late-term abortions and those for the purposes of sex selection. South Australian police have won a huge pay deal, their largest since 1995. They've been guaranteed pay rises of at least 16% over the next 4 years and could be even higher depending on rank. The police union is urging members to accept the deal or risk walking away with less. Sydney Anglican Services is warning of a sophisticated email scam targeting church communities in multiple denominations. It reports that fraudsters are impersonating church leaders in fake emails to gain access to parish directories and church members. They target staff or members, claiming they've been unable to log into the church directory. If they get access, the scammers then email parishioners and ask them to purchase gift cards, which churches never do. Overseas, a statue of the late Christian activist Charlie Kirk has been vandalised just days after its unveiling and the first anniversary of his assassination. The statue outside Turning Point USA headquarters in Phoenix, Arizona, was desecrated with red paint. A nearby Christian tribute was defaced, with the word Satan scrawled over the name of Jesus. No one has been arrested. To NRL, the Dolphins are using the week off to reset ahead of their preliminary final. Thomas Flegler has been placed under concussion protocols after leaving the field during Saturday's win over the Warriors. He was spotted doing some laps at today's training session. Hooker Jeremy Marshall-King says it's good to see Flegler up and about.
1: Yeah, it's, give him a rest and he's moving around and he seems pretty fine and it'll be good to have him back in the team.
0: The Dolphins have secured young flyer Tevita Nafaru and halfback Brad Schneider on contract extensions. That's the latest Vision National News. I'm Jaden James.
2: Remar's Central Coast weather update.
3: Well, we've had a fairly nice day, a little chilly, but the Bureau's going for partly cloudy skies tonight. The mercury peaked at about 16 on the coast today, and in Gosford tonight, we'll see lows of around 8 degrees. It's currently 15 degrees in Gosford, 14 at Mangrove Mountain, 14 at Nora Head, and 13 at Palm Beach. Tomorrow, we can expect a mostly sunny day with a top of 18 around Gosford, and then sunshine on Friday with the mercury rising to around 23 degrees. And stay tuned, coming up later in the Drive Time show, we'll be talking about, well, if you've ever wondered how fraudsters strike when Apple drops a shiny new flagship phone. We'll be talking about that. You're with Mick on the Rima Drive Home. Good afternoon.
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0: That was Don Reddy and Young Chris with Too Serious. You're on 94.9. It is 9 minutes past four.
1: Rima Central Coast traffic update.
0: And things are looking okay on the freeway. It's a 41-minute trip to Jillaby from Wirunga. No issues to Beresfield and back up north around Doyleson. You've got about half a K traffic on Waihi Road heading south into the crossroads. And 300 metres of traffic heading south on the Pacific Highway into the crossroads. Good run down to Camwell from Jillaby to Norahville and back. No issues there. Good run into Wyong from both sides. Wyong Road, just a fraction busy in front of Mingara heading down to Tumby Creek Road. Rimba to Gosford on the Pacific Highway. All is well in Gosford. Not too much traffic. Donison Street, little busy from Dane Drive through to Mann Street. West Gosford, Manns Road from Dell Road. You've got traffic up to St Philip's Christian College. And West Gosford heading south on Brisbane Water Drive. Traffic down to Sunnyside Avenue at the moment. Good run then down to Woi Woi and through Woi Woi. Not too bad. Empire Bay Drive looks good. Avoca Drive, not too bad. Charles Kay still busy from halfway up the hill to the Scenic Highway. Terrigal Drive looks good, same with Ocean View and Central Coast Highway. Slow coming off the freeway through to Woi Woi Road, and there's been a prang on the Central Coast Highway, virtually coming into Manns Road. If you're sort of coming down the hill, just be careful if you're heading that way. Then you've got a fairly good run out through Erina. I'd say 600-700 metres of traffic through Foresters Beach at the moment by Bellevue Road, and from there you've got a great run back to Doyleson. And

was Lakewood Music with I've Got the Victory. It's 14 minutes past four. If you ever wondered how fraudsters strike when Apple drops their shiny new flagships, yeah, fraudsters exploit product launch frenzies by engineering slick counterfeit storefronts. Yeah, these copycat websites, they rip genuine technical specifications directly from launch events. It's to fool eager shoppers. Yeah, over 200 fake web addresses typically pop up during a single keynote window alone. Criminals dangle massive price cuts and early access deals that look sweet at first glance. Artificial countdown clocks, they pressure people into rushing payments before verifying the seller. And sites demand bank transfers or even cryptocurrency, that's a big red flag, so buyers can't use card chargeback protections. Losing your cash to a ghost parcel is a real downer. Worse still, handing over login credentials, well, that lets cyber criminals lock your iCloud account for ransom. Yeah, so when you're buying anything online, go to the official websites and check the address bar for anomalies. And coming up next, Neon Feather and One Common with Alter here on Earth. You're in the mix with Mick on Rima Drive.

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1: Remar Central Coast weather update.
0: And we've had a nice day on the coast, albeit a little chilly. The Bureau's going for partly cloudy skies tonight. The mercury peaked at about 16 on the coast today. And tonight we'll see lows of around 8 degrees in Gosford. The mercury's sitting on 15 in Gosford, 13 at Mangrove Mountain, 14 at Nora Head, and 13 at Palm Beach. Tomorrow we can expect a mostly sunny day with a top of 17 around Gosford. The Bureau's just revised that down by one. And then sunshine on Friday, with the mercury rising to around 23 degrees.
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0: And the freeway is looking good. 42 minutes to Jillaby from Warunga up at Doyleson. Slow-ish with like about 400 metres of traffic coming in both sides of the Pacific Highway to the Doyleson Crossroads. Good run down to Camwall from Jillaby across to Norahville. A little slow coming into Mountain View Drive, about half a K traffic there. Remains a fraction slow through to Walker Avenue, heading into Wyong, a couple of hundred metres of traffic from the north. The Tuggerah Strait looks pretty good at the moment. If you're heading south between the two Reliance Drive roundabouts, you'll find that traffic starts building up and it's a little slow all the way down to Chitterway Road at the moment. And in front of Mingara, a fraction of traffic heading down to Tumby Creek Road, still about half a cave, slowish traffic there. Rimbit of Gosford, things are looking fairly good in Gosford, no major issues. Racecourse Road, about 300 metres of traffic into the Gosford High Roundabout, and about 300 metres on Mans Road at West Gosford, heading up towards St Philip's Christian College. Heading south onto Brisbane Water Drive from the Pacific, or from the Central Coast Highway rather, slow round to Sunnyside Avenue, then a pretty good run down to and through Woi Woi. Empire Bay Drive looks good. Same with the Avoca Drive, Charles K, Terrigal Drive and Ocean View Drive, and Central Coast Highway from Somersby. Good down to the Brian McGowan Bridge from West Gosford, a little slow heading over to pretty much Albany Street. Then things seem to speed up. And from there, you've got a pretty good run back to Doyleson.
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0: This is Charlie Ray with Here and Now.

That was Phil Wickham, What an Awesome God. I wake up singing that song some days, just wake up and there it is in my head. It is 20 minutes to five and hey, it's time for our life hack of the day. It's cool tips to make life easier, better, simpler or more fun. And today it's all about cleaning the barbecue plate. Yeah, there's an easy way. While it's still hot, just throw on a big handful of ice cubes, then sprinkle a bit of baking soda on top. It'll fizz away for a little bit. Then just use your barbecue plate scraper and scrape all the burned yuck off. Clean in seconds. Hey, if you've got any awesome life hacks, please send them in. Just email mick@rema.cc. Coming up next, Matthew West with Forgiveness. You're in the mix with Mick. Good afternoon.

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1: Rima Central Coast traffic update.
0: And things are still looking okay on the freeway. 41 minutes to Jillaby from Warunga. No issues there. Up north around Doyleson, you've got about 700 metres of traffic heading north into the crossroads. Good run down to Campbell from Jillaby. If you're heading towards Doyleson, you've got close to half a K traffic coming into Mountain View Drive, and it's a little slow from the Pacific Highway through to Walker Avenue. Heading into Wyong from the north or south, no issues there. Wyong Road, though, it is busy. That is heading down from pretty much Pacific Highway all the way down to the southernmost Reliance Drive roundabout. Then pretty good run over to Shelley Beach and back. If you're heading south into Gosford, no issues there. From Wyoming, heading back to the twin roundabouts, you've got about 400 metres of traffic. Over at West Gosford Mans Road, it's looking good. Heading south to Woi Woi, no issues. Once you get to Woi Woi, Blackwell Road, slow down to Oldfield Road. And Ocean Beach Road, it is slow from Railway Street down to Rawson Road at the moment. Empire Bay Drive looks good. Avoca Drive, no issues. Same with Charles K, Terrigal Drive and Ocean View. And Central Coast Highway from Somersby seems to be moving pretty well all the way back up to Doyleson.

was for King and Country, Dolly Parton and an a cappella crew doing awesome God and God Only Knows, a bit of a mashup. It is 4 minutes to five. We've got Justine Allen up next with Colours. But first, I got to tell you, my mate Jono, he taught his cat how to count and do maths. Yeah, he asked it what 7 minus 7 is. And the cat said nothing.

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2: In this bulletin, the government to reveal its migration overhaul and the opposition accusing Labor of betraying the arts industry. With more, I'm Jaden James. Home Affairs Minister Tony Burke will deliver a plan to tighten Australia's immigration intake rather than announce drastic cuts. Mr. Burke will announce the policy at a National Press Club speech in Canberra tomorrow. It's understood he plans to rein in bridging visas and overhaul the Administrative Appeals Tribunal to deal with the backlog of cases. Labor believes reducing the net migration rate to 225,000 over 2 years would make the system more sustainable. The opposition claims the federal government can't be trusted to protect Australian artists from AI companies. Labor originally pledged tech companies would have to pay local artists if their work was used to build AI systems, but the government is now considering giving firms open access to artists' content unless creatives decide to actively opt out. Senior Liberal MP Dan Tehan argues the move would betray the arts industry.
3: No one can have faith, including the creative artists here in Australia, on anything the Prime Minister says. Because the Prime Minister said to our artists here in Australia, don't worry, I've got your back. And then they're considering options where they might sell them out.
2: The Greens have accused Labor of prioritising the interests of AI companies. Government biosecurity recommendations to protect poultry from bird flu have forced some free-range farmers to temporarily move their birds indoors. Major supermarkets are now putting up signage in their stores, asking shoppers to support poultry farmers during the transition. Australian Eggs Managing Director Rowan McMonies says they're giving customers a choice.
4: Those farms are going to be putting updated labelling on their packs. That gives the consumer a really clear sense of what's going on. If they're a committed free-range consumer and they want to make sure the free-range sector is sustainable, of course they can continue to support and buy free-range. If they don't, they don't have to.
2: The H5N1 strain has not yet been detected in commercial poultry in any state. Overseas, the US Defence Department's Inspector General says the war with Iran has led to a shortfall in munitions. The independent watchdog says industrial-based bottlenecks are causing issues with resupply. The announcement contradicts President Donald Trump, who has denied the US is facing shortages. The evangelical church in the UK is turning younger. More ethnically diverse

0: diverse, and significantly larger than many people assume. That's according to new research by the Evangelical Alliance, which surveyed nearly 8,500 people and concluded that 5.5 million Britons are evangelical Christians. That's 8% of the population, who make up two-thirds of all practicing Christians in the UK. 40% of them are under the age of 35, and 30% are from ethnic minority backgrounds. United Bible Societies has completed the first new translation of the Bible for the people of the Faroe Islands in 90 years. The translation into the local language of the nation between Norway and Iceland aims to reach a new generation of readers and unite the island's Christians across multiple denominations. In sport, the Brisbane Lions are gearing up for their fifth consecutive preliminary AFL final this Saturday. They will travel to Melbourne this week for the crucial game at the MCG against Hawthorn. Midfielder Josh Dunkley has told Fox Footy a Lions three-peat is not top of mind for the players.
1: You know, that's more the exterior noise is the three-peat kind of thing, but we're all just excited about the opportunity that's in front of us this week, and that's the Hawks, who played some really good finals footy against Freo a couple of weeks ago. So we're not looking too far ahead. We're staying in the moment.
0: Meantime, Fremantle defender Brandon Cox won't return for the Dockers in Friday night's AFL preliminary final at the SCG. That's the latest Vision National News. I'm Jaden James.
2: Remar's Central Coast weather update.
3: Well, we've had, albeit cold, a pretty nice day on the coast. The Bureau's going for partly cloudy skies tonight. The mercury peaked at about 16 on the coast today, and it'll drop to around 8 degrees in Gosford tonight. It's currently 14 degrees in Gosford, 13 at Mangrove Mountain, 14 at Nora Head, and 13 at Palm Beach. Tomorrow we can expect mostly sunny skies with a top of 17 around Gosford, and then sunshine on Friday with the mercury rising to around 23 degrees. And stay tuned later in the Drive Time show. We're going to be looking at, well, if you've ever wondered why moving houses always drains your bank account dry, more about that. And wonder why your dashboard hasn't shown your actual driving speed. Yeah, unless you had active directions running. We'll talk about that later as well. You're with Mick on the Rema Drive Home.
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0: That was Lima Blaze and Seth Schluter with What I Believe. You're on 94.9. It is 10 minutes past five.
1: Rima, Central Coast, traffic update.
0: And if you're waiting for somebody to get home on the freeway from Sydney, things are looking pretty good out there. It's a 42-minute trip to Jillaby from Warunga. No issues there. Good run up to Beresfield and back as well. Up north around Oilson, no major issues at the moment. Good run to Camwell. Jillaby to Norahville looks good. Heading into Wyong from the north or south, no problems. Wyong Road, it is slow between the two Reliance Drive roundabouts in a southeasterly direction. It remains a little slow through to Chitaway Road over to Mingara now on Wyong Road. You've got about half a K of traffic heading down to Tumby Creek Road. From Arimba down the Pacific Highway to Gosford, things look okay. But from Wyoming back to the twin roundabouts, you've got about 800 metres of traffic there at the moment. A little slow. Racecourse Road, it's got 300 metres of traffic into the Gosford High School roundabout. Mans Road, 300 metres of traffic up to St Phillips, heading down to the peninsula. A couple of hundred metres of traffic through Point Clair, then a good run to Woi Woi. Once you hit Blackwall Road, slow down to Allfield Road. And Ocean Beach Road, slow down to Rawson Road. Empire Bay Drive looks good. Same with Avoca Drive, Charles Cay, Terrigal Drive and Ocean View. And Central Coast Highway from Somersby, it's looking good right through Foresters Beach and all the way back to Doyleson.

was Sophie Carr with Everything. You're on 94.9. It is 5:15, and if you ever wondered why moving house always drains your bank account dry, well, according to a recent ministerial media release from the New South Wales government, they've finally done something cool. Yeah, the whole state now has access to the Smart Rental Bond Scheme. And shockingly, it arrived early. Yeah, this means people don't have to scrounge up thousands of dollars for a second bond before getting their old one back. It's a pretty sweet system where you just transfer your current bond to the new place. You just jump online, pay a tiny $25 fee and cover any difference if the new pad is pricier. If your old landlord takes a cut of your bond, the government pays them up front and you pay the government back later. Cool, right? It really saves you from a massive financial downer when you're already bleeding money. They're throwing this in with other new rules like limiting rent hikes and making it easier to keep your pets. You can't deny that's a nice change of pace for renters, right? Hey, you're tuned in to Rema Drive with Mick, and coming up next, Toby Mac with Nothing Sweeter. There's been so

0: love.
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0: was Rhonda Khan. God is God. It is 25 minutes past five, and now it's time for the love949.com gig guide. And coming up, we've got Church on the Radio this Sunday, coming at you from Coast Community Church at Tumby, 10 a.m. Tune in to 94.9 and enjoy church. 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Also coming up Saturday, the 26th of September, 10 a.m, the Repair Cafe's on at Terrigal Uniting Church. And, hey, that's all I've got at the moment. 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Coming up next, we'll have Terry Ann with testimony.
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1: Remar's Central Coast weather update.
0: And we've had a nice day on the coast, albeit a little chilly, a little windy. The weatherman's going for partly cloudy skies tonight. The mercury peaked at around 16 on the coast today, and tonight we'll see lows of around 8 degrees in Gosford. The mercury's sitting on 14 degrees in Gosford, 12 at Mangrove Mountain, 14 at Norah Head, and 12 at Palm Beach. Tomorrow we can expect a mostly sunny day with 17 around Gosford, then sunshine on Friday with the mercury rising to around 23 degrees.
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1: Remar Central Coast traffic update.
0: And things are still moving at full speed ahead from Warunga all the way to Dillaby and back. And in fact, they're going all the way to the north end of the freeway and back. And up north on the Central Coast, things are looking fabulous. A little bit of traffic heading north into Wyong on the northern side of the Wyong River. A couple of hundred metres of traffic there. About half a K of traffic heading up the Tuggera Strait. And it's slow between the two Reliance Drive roundabouts. I'd say you've got a bit over half a K of traffic heading south towards the southernmost Reliance Drive roundabout. And then it remains a little slow through to Chitterway Road. Heading down the Pacific Highway from Arimba to Gosford, all is well in Gosford. Can't see any issues. West Gosford, things look good. No worries down to or through Woi Woi over to Kingcumber. Things look great. Same goes over to Terrigal. And Central Coast Highway from Somersby, moving well all the way back to Doyleson.
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Joel Vaughan with Testify. It is 21 minutes to 6. And listen up, legend. Ever wanted to be an absolute awesome weapon while just kicking back on the coast? Well, if you're a regular listener, congratulations. You're officially one of the crew. And I've got a little favour to ask you. Next time a local business hooks you up with epic service, would you do us a favour and spill the beans? Yeah, tell us about those absolute legends, because we love shouting out honest, ethical businesses that actually deliver the goods. Our sponsorship deals are crazily affordable, and we've got a huge crew tuned in right across the coast. Or if you first heard about a shop or a business that you use while you're chilling with us on Rima, make sure you let them know. Drop that "I heard about you on Rima" line. It makes their day, and it helps us to keep on doing what we do. Helping us support these local legends is basically community spirit on steroids. Plus, keeping your hard-earned dollars circulating right here in the hood, well, it gives the whole region a boost. Cheers for having our back, you absolute superstars. You're the best part of this whole crew. And stay tuned. Coming up next, Kathy Tricoli with Take Me Higher. 19 minutes to 6.

Welcome to Hope with God. I'm Andrew Palau. The concept of pay it forward has become pretty familiar within the last couple of decades. A common, simple way this plays out is often seen in stores or restaurants. I have been in a checkout line

when someone paid for the coffee and donut of the person behind them. It certainly makes a bright moment in someone's day and may be just the boost that person needs. But it's a small thing that does not really have any long-term impact on someone's life. What if, instead of just a random act of kindness, we take an opportunity each day to share Jesus Christ in some way? I know of one man who is generous in giving to the homeless in his town. He makes sure they know that he gives out of a grateful heart for what Jesus has done for him. We can be kind and generous, certainly, and we should be, but let's not stop there. Take it one step further and share the good news of Jesus Christ with people you come across in your world. This is Andrew Palau.

0: was Jamie McDonald and Lauren Daigle with Desperate here on 94.9. It is 9 minutes to six.
1: Rima Central Coast traffic update.
0: And things are looking fabulous on the freeway. It's a 41-minute trip to Jillaby from Warunga. Here on the coast, things are looking pretty good up north. I can't see any issues up there. That includes heading into Wyong from either direction. Wyong Road looks great. Fabulous around Gosford at the moment. Good run down around the peninsula over to Terrigal, all fine. And Central Coast Highway from Somersby looks great all the way back to Doyleson.

was Passion and Christian Stanfield with Glorious Day. It is 4 minutes to six. Up next, Aisha Woods with Happy. But first, I got to tell you, Jess asked Farmer Jimbo to clear the table. So he took a running start. He barely made it over, only knocking over one glass. It was a great effort, but Jess is still mad.

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3: In this bulletin, Labor's refugee intake facing scrutiny, national housing sales declining, and a news helicopter crashes in LA. With the details, I'm Jaden James. The opposition claims there's a $7 billion budget black hole following an increase to Australia's refugee intake to 20,000. Parliamentary Budget Office shows only 13,700 humanitarian places have been funded. The coalition claims the lower number was overturned by the Prime Minister after asylum seeker groups raised concerns. Liberal leader Angus Taylor used question time to seize on the issue.
4: But on 27 of August, the Prime Minister texted an ABC journalist to reverse that position back to 20,000. Prime Minister, did the Treasurer or Cabinet approve this $7 billion decision? And where is the money coming from?
3: Nearly 1 million refugees have entered Australia since the end of the Second World War. There's a warning new home builds will slow down as housing sales crash almost 20% in 3 months. The federal government is brushing aside concerns, insisting it will build an additional 30,000 homes for the country. Housing Industry Association Chief Economist Tim Reardon says they're expecting the sales slowdown to be temporary.
5: And with that rise in established prices, we will again see new home sales picking up. And we expect that this is only going to cause a lag or a delay in the recovery of new home building.
3: The association says budget tax changes and 3 interest rate rises have weakened confidence in the market. The New South Wales government admits a surge in retail theft is a concern as new crime figures are released. Jefferson Shaw reports.
6: The new figures show almost all 13 of the state's major crime categories have been stable over the last 2 years. The outlier in the Bureau of Crime Statistics and Research data is retail theft, which is up by around 10%. Police Minister Yasmin Catley says there's still more to do.
7: These results are significant, but nobody is declaring victory.
6: Acting Shadow Attorney General Susan Carter says the data also shows a jump in youth crime.
8: 20% increase in young people engaged in violent assault.
6: She says the opposition will introduce adult crime, adult time laws to crack down on the violence.
3: Jefferson Shaw reporting. Overseas, a news helicopter has crashed in Los Angeles while filming the scene of a fatal bus accident. 3 people have been confirmed dead, including one believed to be a pedestrian who was on the ground when the aircraft came down. Focus on the Family is urging all American Christians to vote in November's crucial midterm elections. It says they have a moral duty and sacred responsibility to vote and thereby obey God's command to love your neighbour and care for the well-being of all people. Researchers found 32 million church-going Americans did not vote in the 2024 election, and the turnout for midterms is around 2/3 of that of a presidential election year. Special Force Police in Algeria have raided a worship service at a humanitarian shelter, arresting all 12 Christians present on suspicion of holding an unauthorised religious service. It took place at the House of Refuge in a town near the Moroccan border, which serves as a haven and restoration centre for vulnerable women and their families. The Christians could face hefty fines and jail terms. In AFL, Fremantle defender Brendan Cox has been told he won't be facing Sydney in Friday night's clash at the SCG. Cox hasn't played since injuring his calf on August the 22nd and was pushing for a call-up against the Swans. And in NRL, Dolphins winger Tavita Nafaru has signed a 2-year contract extension, keeping him at Redcliffe until at least the end of the 2029 season. That's the latest Vision National News. I'm Jaden James.
2: Rima Central Coast weather update.
9: Oh, we've had a reasonably nice day, a little chilly, a little windy. The Bureau is going for partly cloudy skies tonight. The mercury peaked at around 16 on the coast today, and it will drop to around 8 degrees in Gosford tonight. Right now, the mercury's at 14 degrees in Gosford, 11 at Mangrove Mountain.

0: and 14 at Nora Head and 12 at Palm Beach. Tomorrow we can expect a mostly sunny day with a top of 17 around Gosford, and then sunshine for Friday with the mercury rising to around 23 degrees.
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1: Rima Central Coast traffic update.
0: And things are looking just fine on the freeway. 41 minutes to Jillaby from Warunga. No issues there. Great run to Beresfield and back. And up around, up north end of the coast, things are looking fabulous. Same goes in the middle of the coast. I can't see any issues there. And heading down to the peninsula, things look fine. Over to the beaches, all good. And Central Coast Highway, bottom to top, fabulous. You're on 94.9. And coming up shortly, We the Kingdom with Rescue Me.
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That was We the Kingdom with Rescue Me. It is 12 minutes past six. And ever wondered why your dashboard hasn't shown your actual driving speed? Unless you have active directions running? Yeah, Google, they're rolling out an update to Google Maps on Android Auto that keeps the live speedometer and posted speed limits visible even when you don't enter a destination. Car speedometers, they're deliberately calibrated to read a few kilometres faster than your actual speed. Whereas GPS, it calculates your true ground speed fairly accurately, so you get a much sharper idea of how close you are to the line. Until recently, you had to punch in a route just to get basic speed tracking on your car screen, which felt a bit, you know, of a downer for routine daily commutes. Where the road by heart, for instance, you don't bother putting in where you're going if you're going home. You know, the new speed setup, it works, yeah. The speed limit indicator comes up and road alerts like stop signs and traffic lights and floating over the ambient map at all times, they'll make life easier for you. If your readout vanished recently, you can relax knowing that Google confirmed it was just an annoying bug that their engineers are now fixing. It wasn't a deliberate rollback. Because Google pushes these updates server-side, the feature is landing in stages, so updating the app won't necessarily make it pop up immediately. According to reports across Android Police and 9to5 Google, people should see it go live automatically as the broader deployment continues over the next few weeks. So, yeah, be prepared. It's coming soon. And, if you're one of those people that drives really slowly and everyone tells you you drive slow and you think, no, I don't, I drive at the speed limit, well, this will show you whether your actual car's calibrated correctly or not.

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1: 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This is Going Deeper from the Salvos.
2: It would be difficult to find two men so different. Professor Stephen Hawking has one of the keenest brains on Earth, a claim that David Hamilton would never make. Hawking is a famous scientist, while Hamilton was a member of the Irish terrorist organisation, the Ulster Volunteer Force, who was sentenced to 5 years for armed robbery. Hawking is quoted as saying, "I regard the brain as a computer which will stop working when its components fail.

There is no heaven or afterlife for broken down computers. That is a fairy story for people afraid of the dark. He also wrote in his 2010 book, The Grand Design, one can't prove that God doesn't exist, but science makes God unnecessary. Hamilton was converted to Christianity while he was in prison. God had his eye on David Hamilton, and David eventually said this simple prayer, "Come into my heart, Lord Jesus. Come into my heart today. Come into my heart to stay." Now, it is hard enough to tell your family and friends that you've become a Christian, and probably harder to tell the people at work. So imagine how difficult to tell your fellow inmates. Initially, they might just think it's a scam so that David can have easier duties. They might even place bets on how long he'll last as a Christian. But when they realize he's serious, they are watching to see that he lives up to his newfound faith. After his release, David worked with the Prison Fellowship Charity and then Teen Challenge and is now an ordained minister. He joined the Irish terrorist organization because this is a cause worth dying for. When he became a Christian, it was because it was a cause worth living for. And of course, we all know it's worth dying for as well. In chapter 3 of the book of Proverbs in the Bible, it records Solomon saying, "Wisdom is more valuable than jewels." In Psalms, we read, "The way to become wise is to worship the Lord." Few of us are super intelligent, but we can all make the wisest decision of our lives by following Jesus. I'm Aaron Wright.

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1: Remar's Central Coast weather update.
0: We've had a cool, windy, nice day on the coast. The weatherman's going for partly cloudy skies tonight. The mercury peaked at about 16 on the coast today, and tonight we'll see lows of around 8 degrees. It's currently 14 degrees in Gosford, 10 at Mangrove Mountain, 14 at Nora Head, and 12 at Palm Beach. Tomorrow we can expect a mostly sunny day with a top of 17 around Gosford, and then sunshine for Friday with the mercury rising to around 23 degrees. Thanks for joining me, Jesus lovers, for the Rima Drive Time Drive Home this evening. It was awesome spending the arvo with you. Stay tuned. We've got Adventures in Odyssey coming up.

0: Real soon, then Graham with Rima Nights. I'll be back 3 p.m. tomorrow afternoon. You have an awesome evening. And don't forget to say your prayers.
1: Words of life and love from the Father to you, his child.
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1: Rhema.cc, speaking words of love to you.
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7: Oh, hi there. 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I'm John Avery Whittaker, but most folks around here call me Whit. 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
8: Oh, you need a job.
7: Oh, didn't you used to be president of that club?
9: He is known as the president with the surprisingly long neck.
7: Look at the neck.
10: Isn't there more of a need for your creativity at Wits End or anywhere else?
9: Yeah, that's exactly what this town needs.

0: Well, I should be home by about 5. I'm stopping by the dean's office now. Oh, Dean Rogers, I wanted to let him know I'm back in town. Campbell College is always looking for research analysts. I'm sure they'll want me to get back to work as soon as possible. Oh, I'm at his door now, so I need to go. Oh, me too. But there are people around. Well, bye, Snooky Wookie.
1: Come in.
0: Greetings!
1: Yes, can I help you?
0: Oh, I apologize. I was looking for Dean Rogers. I must have the wrong office.
1: Dean Rogers is no longer working at Campbell College. He resigned.
0: Huh?
1: I'm Joshua Martin. I've taken his place.
0: Oh. Well, undoubtedly you've heard of me. I am Eugene Meltzer. I used to work here. I was a research assistant. I taught some of his classes and headed up several research teams. Dean Rogers used to call me his resident genius.
1: Eugene Meltzer.
0: Mm-hmm.
1: Doesn't ring a bell.
0: Well, I can get you a resume. I'm sure you'll be quite pleased with my work.
1: No need for that. I'm sorry. We're not hiring.
0: But I don't think you understand. I recently moved back into town. I was expecting to work here again.
1: Oh, you need a job.
0: Oh, I don't need a job.
1: Let's see here. I always want to help out alumni. We're doing a big alumni push this year. We're supposed to be nice to all of you.
2: We just got a list of job openings on campus.
1: Here it is.
0: But
1: we have an opening as a cafeteria worker. I can put in a good word for you.
0: No, thank you. That's not needed.
1: Well, there might be something in maintenance.
0: Maintenance?
1: Well, unless you think these jobs are beneath you.
0: Oh, no, it's not that at all. It's just that...
1: I'm sorry, Mr. Meltzer, but while there are a

0: few possibilities for gainful employment. I don't have any openings at present for, as you say, resident geniuses. However, if you like, I'll be sure to give you a call when we do have an opening.
1: I see. Well, thank you for your time, Dean Martin.
0: It's always a pleasure to speak with an alumnus.
1: I've been attempting to locate you, Mr. Whitaker.
2: Oh, good afternoon, Eugene.
1: Good afternoon. What are you working on, if I may ask?
2: Oh, I'm just adjusting some settings on the imagination station.
1: Ah, quite providential.
2: How so?
1: Well, I've spent the last several hours at the Campbell College Library doing some research for the station.
2: Research?
1: Mm-hmm. I was struck with an idea of making an imagination station adventure on the Revolutionary War. I believe I have all the information we need right here.
2: Eugene,
1: I apologize. I meant I need. I can do it myself, as I've done on numerous occasions. I only wanted to obtain your approval before I proceeded.
2: Well, we already have a Revolutionary War adventure.
1: Well, of course you do. You do?
2: Mm.
1: Oh, well, I suppose I should have checked on that first. Fortunately, I have some other wonderful ideas for which I would be more than happy to research and create programs. Perhaps one on Neil Armstrong's trip to the moon or an adventure on the Titanic.
2: Well, Eugene, those are fine ideas.
1: Oh, thank you.
2: But you know, the research isn't necessary.
1: What?
2: The imagination station is now capable of creating programs simply by scanning in a book of information on a particular event. It's a little upgrade that I came up with while you were gone.
1: Oh, well, that's brilliant, of course. I suppose I didn't need to do all that research, did I? Well, perhaps the station is in need of a full-system diagnostic, then.
2: Eugene, are you looking for something to do?
1: Well, I'm afraid so, Mr. Whitaker. Life at the college seems to have moved on without me. My fellow researchers have all left for different schools, and even Dean Rogers is gone.
2: Yeah, I suppose things do change.
1: As I'm well aware. However, I wasn't expecting the change to be quite so radical. It appears I don't fit in with any of my old places.
2: Well, maybe you don't.
1: Well, I wasn't expecting you to agree with me.
2: Well, no, I'm saying it may not be such a negative thing.
1: Oh?
2: Well, sometimes change is God's way of taking us on a different path, one we may not choose for ourselves.
1: It seems rather confusing, though, why God would choose to close doors on being able to use the skills he's given me.
2: Maybe you need to try some different doors.
3: Hey, Grady.
4: Hi, Wookie.
3: Wow, you look more down than the stock I own in powdered meat.
4: Why are you delivering mail in my neighborhood?
3: Oh, I'm filling in for Wilma while she has a tonsillectomy. Or was it an appendectomy? Anyway, she's losing something. So what's wrong?
4: Nothing. I'm just... My mom got a new job.
3: Oh, wow. That's a bummer. Is that a bad thing?
4: No, it's fine. It's just that she's working evenings.
3: Oh, so now you don't get time with her like you used to.
4: It's not a big deal. She cleans the building we live in. She's only downstairs.
3: But who makes you dinner?
4: I make it myself.
3: And you take care of your sister?
4: Yep.
3: Well, who tucks you in at night?
4: I don't need to be tucked in. I'm 8.
3: Wow, a self-tucker. I respect that.
4: I just don't like things changing. They were fine the way they used to be.
3: Well, I bet your mom would still like to be home in the evenings, too.
4: She said it was only for a while, until she can find another job.
3: I'll tell you what, Grady. Mr. Phillips got 2 newspapers today, and he gave me his extra one for my birdcage. But I think your mom might need it even more than my bird. We can look through the job listings in here.
4: What kind of jobs?
3: Oh, there's all kinds. Let's see here. What's your mom good at?
4: She used to clean a factory.
3: Oh, there's got to be something in here for her then. Here are the want ads. Well, let me see. Does your mom have any experience in shingling?
4: No.
3: Does she speak fluent Vietnamese?
4: No.
3: Well, there doesn't seem to be much here then. Oh, wait. This one's perfect.
4: What is it?
3: Needed. Experienced professional to do janitorial work in apartment complex. Second shift. Includes benefits. Called Green Forest Apartments.
4: That's what she's doing.
3: Oh. Well, here's another one. How good is she on a trapeze?
5: Eugene, I'm home.
1: Oh, greetings, Katrina.
5: Why are you moving the refrigerator?
1: Well, I'm merely putting it back in place after I added some improvements.
5: But the refrigerator is brand new.
1: Well, things.

0: can always be improved.
1: I suppose. Mm-hmm. Could you help me unload the groceries?
0: Oh, certainly. Right after I plug it back in.
2: You need orange juice, eggs, and Parmesan cheese.
1: What was that?
0: The refrigerator. I programmed in the menu for this coming week, and it lets us know what ingredients we need. One of my little improvements.
1: Oh, well, I happened to get those things and a few more.
2: We're overstocked in ice cream and candles.
1: Eugene, we're not overstocked. I bought extra things to have on hand.
0: Oh, well, I'll simply make some adjustments.
1: You know, I planned on having lasagna tonight, but I'm more in the mood for chicken. Will you turn on the oven? Set it at 350.
0: But the refrigerator is planning on us having lasagna.
1: I won't let the refrigerator run my life.
2: You are low on chicken.
0: Well, then I'll merely need to program in the change of menu.
2: Current oven temperature, 120 degrees, heating to...
1: Don't tell me you hooked up voice controls to the oven as well.
0: Well, I thought it'd be helpful.
1: And that's supposed to be 350, Eugene.
0: Well, I understand. But you see, Katrina, when I programmed in the menu, lasagna was planned for this evening.
2: You are overstocked in ice cream, cheese...
1: Eugene, this is going to drive me crazy.
0: Relax, Katrina. In the long run, this will make our lives much more efficient.
1: I need some water.
0: Well, once you get used to automated appliances, you'll...
2: Sink completely off.
1: The sink, Eugene? This is ridiculous. I don't need all of this. I don't want any of this.
0: But I've recently discovered the benefits of voice-controlled technology. It's quite simple, actually. Once an appliance is programmed, other appliances only require some slight adjustments, and the same microchip can be utilized.
2: Current oven temperature, 260 degrees.
1: Isn't there more of a need for your creativity at Wits End or anywhere else?
0: Well, actually, I was at Wits End yesterday with Imagination Station ideas, but I soon discovered they weren't necessary. The appliances seem to have their hearts set on lasagna. It might be best to simply let them have their way.
1: Eugene, I just want to make dinner. And I want chicken for dinner. And I would really prefer not to have my appetite determined by what the stove, microwave, or dishwasher think.
0: Yes, I see. Well, perhaps I should make myself more useful elsewhere then. Well, I know. I'll reconnect with my computer club at the college.
1: That's a fine idea.
0: I shall return post-haste.
3: The door is ajar.
1: Ugh, Eugene.
4: Wooden! Hi, Wooden.
5: Oh, hey, Samantha. Hey, Grady.
4: What are you doing?
5: Oh, I took a class in origami, so Gino's Pizza said I could fold their flyers. They thought it might catch people's attention that way.
4: What is that, a giraffe?
5: No, this is Calvin Coolidge, but he is known as the president with the surprisingly long neck.
4: Oh.
5: So, how are things going with your mom working evenings?
4: Great.
5: Great?
4: Grady's getting her fired.
5: He what?
4: Samantha! Sorry.
5: Well, what happened?
4: It's not my fault. Things kept on going wrong, so I had to keep going downstairs to get her.
5: And her supervisor got mad, huh?
4: Real mad. Samantha! Sorry.
5: Well, what kind of things went wrong?
4: The TV was coming in fuzzy, and Samantha broke a glass, and we got bored.
5: Grady, are you trying to get her fired?
4: Maybe. She'd come home.
5: Grady, your mom's only doing this job because she loves you and Samantha. She wants to provide for you.
4: I know.
5: But you have to pull your weight, too. Hey, you guys want to hear a story?
4: Not really. I do!
5: Okay, me too. Once upon a time, there was a scrawny 10-year-old kid named Wooten.
4: Oh, boy.
5: Okay, one day, little Wooten's parents decided they were going to move from Albuquerque, which is fun to say, to Alaska, which isn't as fun to say. Little Wooten was really disappointed. He loved Albuquerque and the friends he had there. He didn't want to move.
4: So what did he do?
5: Well, little Wooten whined, complained, and pouted, but they moved anyway. And so then Wooten just whined, complained, and pouted in Alaska. Until one day, his butler came home with a pet moose.
4: What?
5: Oh, yeah, it's a large animal with antlers and hooves. Anyway, little Wooten thought that was really cool. And Bradford told him if he stopped whining about the move and all the changes, he could actually enjoy and grow in this new place, Alaska. And from then on, little Wooten decided that when things changed, he just had to make the most of it. Change can help you change, you know, and that can be a good thing.
4: So, did you end up liking Alaska?
5: Oh, the story wasn't about me, Grady. I

0: just made it up, and I always like to be the main character in my stories. But do you get what I'm saying?
1: Mooses make things fun?
2: I guess you're saying I need to accept the change and make the best of it.
0: You got it, pal. Just think of it as your chance to be the man of the house. Help your mom out.
2: Be the man of the house. I could do that.
3: Okay, remember, Samantha, we're going to be grown-ups tonight. We're not going to have to get Mom for anything, okay?
1: Okay.
3: So, how about cereal for dinner?
1: Okay.
3: Get some milk out of the fridge.
1: Great!
3: And I'll get the cereal.
1: Grady, the floor's all wet.
3: What? What did you spill?
1: Nothing!
3: It's all over! I think it's coming out of the fridge. Oh no, the fridge isn't cold!
1: That's not good.
3: It's broken. We'll have to move everything out of here.
1: We should get Mom.
3: No, we don't need to. Here, we'll just put the milk on the fire escape. It's cold out there.
1: Okay.
3: Whoa! Ow! You spilled the gravy all over the carpet!
1: My leg hurts!
3: You're fine.
1: Get Mom!
3: Samantha!
1: Get Mom!
4: What's going on in there? There's water coming through my ceiling.
1: Get Mom!
3: Maybe I'll get Mom.

0: So much to my confusion, Mr. Whittaker, Katrina didn't seem to appreciate my upgrades. So I decided to head to the library to meet with my computer club.
1: Oh, didn't you used to be president of that club?
0: Well, we actually called the leader the mainframe. My idea. But they have a new mainframe now, and, well, frankly, it doesn't appear as though I'm needed, which has been the theme of the week.
1: What has?
0: My irrelevancy. At the college, at home, here. Doesn't seem that long ago that I was an indispensable part of Wits End.
1: Well, you were. When you left, we had to figure out how to cope and to sort of do things by ourselves.
0: Well, it doesn't seem to have been too difficult without me.
1: Well, it was at first. You're a hard man to replace. But it got easier with time. I suppose that none of us is really irreplaceable, not even me.
0: Oh, I doubt that.
1: I don't know. Remember, I went to the Middle East for a while? You all seemed to handle things just fine in my absence.
0: No, it was harder than you think. Your skills are such that the kids here need you. My skills appear to be unnecessary.
1: They're not unnecessary, Eugene. Maybe misplaced. Mm-hmm. You were indispensable here once. Now, I'm sure you'll be indispensable someplace else.
0: Well, it would be helpful to have a clue as to where that place might be.
2: Wow, I don't know why your neighbor was so mad. Some people pay for water beds.
3: I know.
1: Oh, hello there, Wooten. Hi, Grady.
4: Hello.
2: Oh, hi, Whit. Hi, Eugene. Hey, do you guys know Grady?
0: Oh, greetings. A pleasure to make your acquaintance.
3: Hi.
2: Eugene is the guy I was telling you about.
3: Oh, yeah. You make talking refrigerators.
0: Yes, I do.
3: We need one of those.
0: You do?
3: Oh, yeah.
0: Well, I'd be happy to make the necessary upgrades.
3: Really? That'd be cool. I'll ask my mom.
0: Certainly. Just let me know.
2: Oh, almost forgot your mail, Whit.
1: Huh. Interesting. A giraffe?
0: Oh, clearly it's Calvin Coolidge. Look at the neck.
2: Hey, that's right.
1: Oh, how did you know?
2: Oh, Eugene and I have a special connection.
0: Yes, great minds.
2: Especially his.
0: Well, Grady, your mother seems quite pleasant.
3: Yeah, she is. She used to be home at night.
0: Well, I suppose things change.
3: Yeah. I don't really like it, though.
0: I'm not an enormous fan of change myself.
3: I guess it's bound to happen. But change can help you change. And that can be a good thing. Here's our apartment.
0: Do you think she'll mind if we get started before she meets you back upstairs?
3: She'll be a while. She's cleaning up after Mr. Bryson's dogs. Sorry about the mess. I forgot to make my bed.
0: Well, I won't go in your bedroom, then.
3: You are in my bedroom.
0: Hmm?
3: I get to sleep on the couch. My mom and sister share the other room.
0: Oh, well, it's certainly cozy.
3: Yeah, that's what my mom says.
0: Oh, your electrical outlets are in desperate need of repair, Grady. I hope you realize that exposed wires like these are extremely dangerous.
3: Mom tells us to be careful. The landlord keeps saying he'll fix it, but he hasn't yet.
0: So I see.
3: Would you like something to drink? We have milk and juice.
0: Oh, well, some milk would be nice.
3: Okay. Could you help me open the window?
0: Oh, why?

0: Rather chilly outside.
1: We keep the milk out on the fire escape since the fridge broke.
0: Your refrigerator isn't working?
1: Of course. That's why you're here, remember?
0: Well, in fact, I volunteered to upgrade your refrigerator.
1: Well, this one needs a lot of upgrading. It doesn't even work.
0: You know, the window seems to be stuck.
1: Oh, it doesn't close all the way. We usually just hang a blanket in front of it.
0: I see.
1: So can you fix the fridge?
0: Well, I'll take a look at it, literally and figuratively, but first of all, I think we can get this window to close all the way if we had some tools handy. Do you have a screwdriver?
1: I have a butter knife.
0: Well, actually, you know, I have one in my car, and I bet I have some electrical tape and a drill for the outlet, too.
1: Really?
0: Yes, but first things first.
1: What's first?
0: Milk.
2: So, what did Grady's mom think of your upgrade, Eugene?
0: Well, she cried. It was very touching.
2: Oh.
0: She especially liked the intercom device I created so Grady could contact her without having to go downstairs.
2: Well, it's a good thing you found time to help them, Eugene. I mean, before you got busy with a job at the college or an invention somewhere, you know.
0: Yes, it was rather fulfilling in a very unexpected way. I've been thinking, Mr. Whittaker, perhaps there is some truth about what you said regarding change.
2: Oh, well, what was that?
0: Well, maybe God is taking me in a different direction from what I previously expected.
2: What direction do you think he might be taking you?
0: Well, I'm uncertain. I need to pray and ask him. All I can say for certain is that change helps you change, and that could be a good thing.
2: Wise words.
0: Well, I shall seek the counsel of Katrina concerning these matters. I have a feeling our future depends on the decisions we'll make in the next few days.
3: Great.
0: Well, everyone, I just want to say thanks to all of you for being here.
4: Yes, we appreciate you coming to our home at such short notice.
2: Sure. Well, we're all really curious as to what this is all about.
0: Well, Katrina and I wanted to make an announcement, and as you three were instrumental in helping us make the decision, we wanted you to be the first to hear about it.
5: Oh, did you get a new pet, like a moose, maybe?
0: What?
1: It's an animal with antlers and hooves.
5: Yeah, he's right. Oh.
0: Well, no, actually, after much prayer and through the counsel of good friends, Katrina and I have finally reached the end of a long and arduous journey, one that has seen its share of potholes and delays, traffic jams and rubberneckers,
4: stop signs,
0: and go-go
4: boots. Eugene!
0: Katrina?
4: Maybe we should just tell them.
0: Oh, very well. Katrina and I have decided to start our own organization.
4: Yes, we've come to find that there are a lot of needs in our community.
0: Yes.
4: And so we've come to the conclusion that we are to start a philanthropic corporation to help people and groups in need.
0: Indeed.
2: Wow. But that sounds wonderful.
5: Yeah, that's exactly what this town needs.
1: What does that mean, philanthropic?
0: Philanthropic.
4: It means we want to help. Wherever we're needed, whether that be cleaning a park or volunteering at a hospital or planning events at a nursing home or whatever.
5: Oh, that's great.
4: It could mean any number of things depending on the needs of the community.
2: Yeah.
0: And we'd appreciate all of your suggestions on areas where we can better serve the town of Odyssey.
4: Yes.
0: And anyone who wants to volunteer with the organization would be warmly received.
4: That's true.
1: I can clean up parks. It would be fun.
5: Yeah, right. I can sort mail by zip code.
2: And I'd be happy to do whatever I can, including putting up notices at Wits End.
0: Perfect.
1: Oh, thank you.
2: Yeah, I'm sure many of the kids would enjoy being a part of all this.
5: Oh, you're right, Whit. They love it.
0: You know, it's interesting. I've never been very enthusiastic about change and newness, but I must say, I am exhilarated by this new opportunity.
2: Oh, yeah.
5: Great idea, Eugene.
6: I need to be changed.
0: Oh, and even though that was my furnace filter talking, I believe it still speaks volumes.
4: Oh, that's it, Eugene. I want all of my appliances back to normal.
0: Oh, well, you see, I used to feel the same way, Katrina. I wanted everything back to normal.
5: Oh, you think this is bad? You should come to my house.
2: Oh.
4: I don't think you know what normal is. I am going to start camping out in the backyard if that toaster reprimands me one more time.
0: No, actually, Katrina, the toast has been quite polite.
4: I think I have been quite polite. Do you hear what that coffee maker...

When we look through our Bibles, we see that God brought a change into many people's lives. Abraham was told to pack up and move to a land he knew nothing about. Moses was changed from being

0: a shepherd to being a leader of thousands of people. The disciples were asked to leave their work and spend the next few years traveling with Jesus. God often requires us to go through change, just like He did with Grady and Eugene in today's show. That's how He helps us grow. The question is, what are you going to do when your life goes in a different direction than you expected? Today we learned we need to face those changes with prayer, a good attitude, and to trust that, in the long run, God is using those changes to do great things. Adventures and Odyssey's a presentation of Focus on the Family. Back to Abnormal was written by Kathy Buchanan and directed by Bob Hoos. Our vocal talent included Paul Herlinger, Jess Harnell, Audrey Wasilewski, Jordan Orr, Mary Mauser, and Will Ryan as Eugene. Our sound designer was Glenn Montjoy. Our producers were Marshall Younger and Bob Hoos. And I'm Chris, hoping you'll join us again next time for more Adventures in Odyssey.
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2: In this bulletin, Queensland signs a deal with a major AI company and the Victorian government pledging to boost police powers. With the details, I'm Jaden James. The Albanese government is playing down suggestions it has increased the refugee intake, blowing a $7 billion hole in the budget. The opposition claims the budget papers show there's only enough funding for 13,700 humanitarian visas. It's understood key cabinet members agreed to the number, but it was overturned by the Prime Minister to climb to an intake of 20,000. The Queensland Premier has confirmed a deal has been struck with AI giant Anthropic to build its first Australian data centre in the state. The $31 billion Western Downs Digital Park has been proposed to be built on a 700-hectare plot near Dalby. Speaking in State Parliament, David Crisafulli says they expect the site plan to come online in 2027.
3: It's a major win that will deliver more jobs and put more energy into Queensland's grid. I met with Anthropic during my recent trade mission to outline why Queensland was the place to invest. To have secured Anthropic's first major investment in Australia is a massive show of confidence in Queensland.
2: The lease is subject to approval from the Foreign Investment Review Board. Victorian Premier Ben Carroll has refused to say whether he advocated for his predecessor to introduce Jack's Law, as he vows to give police beefed up powers to crack down on knife crime in Victoria. Victorian police would be equipped

0: with 1,200 extra wands by early next year if Labour is re-elected, with the power to randomly search people for knives anywhere in public. Older Australians are being urged to start having discussions about when they might hang up their car keys. Research shows almost 60% of older adults don't have a plan for when they will enter driving retirement. ACU road safety expert Dr. Joanne Bennett says waiting for a crash or a near miss can make the transition harder.
1: Driving retirement can be a difficult time for older adults as they not only have to adjust to the practical challenges of how to get around, but also the loss of lifestyle, independence and sense of identity that driving has afforded them.
0: Dr. Bennett recommends families should start planning for driving retirement while an older person is still driving safely. US missionary Jeff Woodkey, who survived 6.5 years of appalling cruel treatment as a hostage in the African desert nation of Niger, has written a book about his ordeal. It's titled All the Way Home, the incredible true story of an American aid worker's harrowing 7 years as an Al-Qaeda hostage. He describes his brutal captivity, his unanswered prayers, and his profound trauma while being held in searing heat with chains around his ankles. Mr. Woodkey said the experience ultimately transformed his understanding of faith and forgiveness. Christian doctors and healthcare professionals have filed a lawsuit challenging a Colorado law that requires them to participate in medical gender transitions for children. They pledge to offer treatment for genuinely necessary medical care, but the lawsuit said they won't treat young patients with gender confusion. In the NRL, a Broncos veteran is putting the cross-city team rivalry aside and throwing his support behind the Dolphins' finals campaign. The Finns have locked in their first preliminary final, following a triumphant win over the Warriors in New Zealand. Ben Hunt says they've got a real chance at the premiership.
2: Their defence over in New Zealand, I thought, was the best it's been all year. And, you know, if they can keep that up, you know, going into the next, you know, few games, I think they're a proper chance, you know, of winning the grand final, because we all know how well they can attack, but it's their defence that let them down. And, you know, that was some of the best defence I've seen from them last week, so.
0: Meantime, Dolphins halfback Brad Schneider has also secured a new deal, staying on for the next 2 seasons. That's the latest Vision National News. I'm Jaden James.
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That was Praise You by Lindy and Tyrion. And I am Graham Blacklock, here with you on Rima Nights. I hope you'll stick around, for we've got a great playlist for you. Starting with Even Though I Walk by Hannah McClure, followed immediately by our very own Darlene Check with Testament.

0: It's time to check out what's happening around the coast.
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4: 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Hey.

That was Elevation Worship with Alleluia. And now, Sarah Reeves with Jealousy. Before Joyce Meyer at the bottom of the hour. So, hear Joyce and get motivated.

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2: Welcome to 15 Minutes in the Word with New York Times bestselling author Joyce Meyer. 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God is the source of every good thing, and believing His Word is the foundation for peace and joy. 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
3: Let's look at Hebrews 13, 5. This is shouting ground right here. Let your character and your moral disposition be free from loving money. Don't be greedy, lustful, or crave after earthly possessions. And be satisfied with your present circumstances and with what you have right now. For God Himself has said, I will not in any way fail you, nor give you up, nor leave you without support. I will not, I will not, I will not. Come on. I will not, I will not, I will not. I will not leave you helpless. But if we want to get God's help, we've got to look to God as the source of every good thing. I mean, if I'm looking to God as my source, or if you're looking to God as your source, He may work through your employer to give you more. But if you look to your employer, you're shutting the door for God's help in your life. Same way, even with people who, maybe you're in a position right now where you need some kind of government aid. Well, fine, but don't just park there. Look to God as your source and say, God, you can do more than this. You can provide for me in a greater way. Amen? And everything that I say to you, I say for one reason only. It's because I love you and I want to help you. And to be honest, sometimes I'm willing to make people mad if it will shake them out of their complacency. I mean, I've had people tell me when I first started trying to listen to your teaching CDs, I could take about 10 minutes and I would throw the stuff across the room. I know I'm a little kind of in your face, and I'm sorry, but this is just kind of the way God made me. But I am so passionate about the Word of God and what I know that God can do for you, but we got to shake off the nonsense. Just like the Apostle Paul, when he was on the island of Malta and the little serpent bit him on the hand, it says he simply shook it off. Well, maybe the serpent has bit you. It's time to stop owning it and loving it and making a lifestyle out of it and being in counseling forever because of it. It's time to shake it off. Waiting to be happy until you have your manifestation causes you to waste today. Why waste all of your days between the time you prayed and the time you get your breakthrough? Waiting is where we're tested. I prayed on Monday, but if I still don't have it by Friday, do I still believe? Yes. Keep saying, God is working. God is working. God is working. On Tuesday, you say, God is working. On Wednesday, you say, God is working. At midnight, you say, God is working. Don't let the devil wear you out. You wear him out. A pregnant woman who really wants a child doesn't wait until the baby's born to get happy. She gets happy the minute she even thinks she might be pregnant. There's a sadness about waste. See, I wasted enough of my days, and I don't want to waste any more. I made myself a decision about 25 years ago, no more wasted days. I don't have another day to sit in the house and feel sorry for myself all day because Dave went out and played

golf and didn't do what I wanted him to. Come on. I don't have another day to go sit in the bathroom floor and cry because Dave's watching football instead of paying attention to me. Hello. Come on. I don't have another 3 weeks to be depressed because the person at work that I don't like got the promotion I wanted. Okay. Jesus said, gather up all the fragments that nothing be wasted. He's not into waste. You don't even have to waste your pain. Make a decision to enjoy your journey. Enjoy your children while they're growing up. Enjoy your home while you're paying for it. Enjoy yourself while God is changing you. The Bible commands a wife to enjoy her husband. Wow, that went over big. I mean, really? I didn't get nothing out of that. The guys want me to try again. The men are out here going, one more time, one more time. The Bible says a wife is to enjoy her husband. Yeah, well, sister, you're not married to the guy I'm married to. Okay, number three way to increase your happiness is stay in peace. Oh, hallelujah. Stay in peace. You know, I did a teaching the other day for television in our studio about how we reap what we sow. I wasn't just talking about financially. I was talking about in every area of life. At the end of the teaching, I was talking with, you know, Ginger, the girl you see on TV with me sometimes. She's our chief whatever. She's over stuff, you know. And I can't keep up with all the titles. I think she's the CMO. That's the chief media officer. There we have it. And so her and I were talking, and I said, isn't it amazing that you can get anything you need by sowing some of it into somebody else's life? I mean, what kind of a system is that? If you want more friends, then go be friendly with somebody. If you want more encouragement, then go encourage somebody. And so her and I were talking about it. Okay, let's have a goal. See, I'm a goal-oriented person. Let's put this to the test, I said. Let's pick something that we want more of, and let's purposely start sowing it into other people's lives and watch and see what God does. And so she shared with me what she was going to do, and I had to go home and pray because I wasn't real sure. And God put on my heart, because he asked me, what do you want? See, if I think, what do I want more than anything, I will tell you the absolute truth. I want more of the power of the Holy Spirit in my life. So I can help you more with the words that I speak, and when I pray that things are gonna happen. Now wait, hang on. So I said, that's what I want, God. I want more of the power of the Holy Spirit in my life. And you know what he told me? Then sow more peace. You know why? Because peace equals power. Jesus could only speak peace to the storm that everybody else was afraid of because he had peace in him. And here's just a simple example. And God, you know, God uses and always has, just uses the simple, everyday, ordinary things to teach me great lessons. We're redoing a room in our house, and I'm redoing the room in our house. Dave couldn't care less, I'm sure, but, you know. I had to buy this material to recover our chairs, and we ordered the material, got it all measured. We needed 8 yards of material. Well, they sent us 6.5 yards of material. Well, they said, the person who put the order in made a mistake. Now, I'm like,
Okay, I can understand.

0: 10, 8 becoming 7, or 8 becoming 9. But how does 8 turn into 6.5? I mean, you'd have to work to do that. And so here's the first thing, these are the kinds of areas I'm talking about. The first thing that came up in me was, and I said this, why can't people just do what you ask them to do? Come on, I got to bear a witness here. And you know, you better be careful because God is always speaking, and sometimes through people you don't want to hear it from. So my daughter is on the other end of the phone and she says, well, people make mistakes. And I was like convicted. And then God just showed me, okay, this is an area. That's good. See, if you want more power, when you get to Atlanta, just keep your peace over the material. Come on. You know, God does not expect us to be a rocket scientist. I am telling you that you can increase the power in your life, I mean, unbelievably, if you will just really commit to God, to work with Him, to stay peaceful. Now, let's start right now telling you how that works. That means when you go out to the resource table after, and you want to buy something, and there's long lines that you're not, well, for crying out loud, you would think they could have more people waiting on us than this. I mean, how much time do these people think we've got? After all, this meeting was already longer than I thought. And then when you make it on out to the parking lot, well, bless God, I just don't think I'm coming back there tonight. It's just, this takes too much time to do all this stuff. And then I tell you, then you get on the highway and 85's jammed up again, and you're like, you get to the restaurant and they forgot, they didn't make your reservation somehow that you made. They didn't get it. Matter of fact, they don't even take reservations. Nobody even knows why they told you could have one, because it's a restaurant that doesn't even make. Oh yeah, this is the kind of stuff that happens to people all the time. And we just go from thing to thing. Well, God, I need a miracle. Come on, you get my point. Give God a praise.
1: We all have tough days when things don't go as planned, but we don't have to let those challenges determine our outlook on life. With God on our side, every day is a new opportunity to enjoy the wonderful life He has given us. Psalm 118:24 says, "This is the day the Lord has made. Let us rejoice and be glad in it." If we want to have what God wants us to have, we must learn to think like God thinks.
0: Have you struggled to discover God's plan for your life? Maybe you've tried and tried to hear God's voice, but nothing seems to change. If that sounds familiar, I've got some good news. In my book, Finding God's Will for Your Life, I want to take you on a journey to peace as we explore what the Bible says about God's purposes for us. You can say goodbye to the struggle and trust that God has a good plan for you.
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0: Hi, I'm Liz Oakes, and recently I watched a DVD called Water. Water's set in India during the uprising of Gandhi, and it follows the story of an 8-year-old widow. This young girl's husband dies, who she's never actually met, and she's sent to live in a home for widows. The widows are treated as outcasts. It's a disturbing film, but I kind of kept it at arm's length and made the excuse, oh, that's how it used to be. I don't do that anymore. That was until I read the final credits, and I learned it's still a common practice. Today, there are over 40 million widows living in India. Women in need of some love and compassion, whom society has rejected. It got me thinking about things a little closer to home, of marginalised people in our communities, people who could do with a bit of TLC. Mother Teresa said, being unwanted, unloved, uncared for, forgotten by everybody, I think that is a much greater hunger, a much greater poverty than the person who has nothing to eat. We must find each other. Perhaps that's a solution to our busy, sometimes disconnected lives. If we allow ourselves to feel someone else's misfortune, then maybe we'd be more inclined to cross the road to help each other out, rather than sometimes just feeling uncomfortable and looking the other way.
1: Scrub Cutter, brought to you by Focus on the Family Australia.
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3: Hey. Man, you know that like Friday feeling you get after you get off work, you got the whole weekend ahead of you. That's kind of what life in Christ is like. You know what I mean? Hey.

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0: 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And now, yes, Stephen, welcome, and for King and Country.
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And now, Wonders of Love by C3 Oxford Falls. 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
3: So we have Heather Holloman back in the studio. It's been a while.
4: It has. I'm
3: from
4: back.
3: The Penn State Nittany Lions.
4: That's right.
3: You know, we're Big Ten people over
4: we
3: in
4: are.
3: Michigan.
4: Mm-hmm. You know, well, I'm a Michigan grad. My PhD is from Michigan.
3: Yeah, but you can't be a Wolverine.
5: Did you hear that? She just dropped the PhD.
4: I did.
5: Yeah.
4: I love it. To say that. No, I'm a huge Penn State fan. I mean, a huge. I have season basketball tickets. I follow all the players. I love Penn State.
5: What's your doctorate in?
4: English literature. And I focused on shame, actually, in 19th century literature. So you'll see that those themes come out a lot in my writing is how to help people recover from shame. A lot of my characters deal with shame.
5: Okay.
4: And, yeah, now you know where to go.
5: So
4: yeah.
5: If you're talking about shame, you've dealt with shame.
4: Yes.
5: So and take us back to that.
4: Well, what fascinates me about shame is it's one of the most tormenting emotions a human can experience. And it's kind of where Satan wants us to live. And shame is like, I'm a bad person. Everyone thinks I'm a bad person. And so I remembered being in grad school and really struggling with the idea that even though I was forgiven of sin, I couldn't experience it myself. I just kind of walked around in shame. I had to quote, there's no condemnation for those who are in Christ Jesus. But I just always felt like I wasn't living up to things. It's a tormenting sense of inferiority. That's what shame is.
3: That definition.
4: Yeah, it's tormenting inferiority. Yeah.
3: I've never heard it because it's tormenting. It doesn't stop.
4: No.
3: It plagues you. It hammers you, right?
4: Yes.
5: I feel like it bleeds into every area of your life.
4: Yeah. And you want to hide. That's how you know it appears in the garden. Adam and Eve want to hide.
5: I don't think you've ever
3: experienced
5: that.
3: Why are you poking me?
5: Because
3: you just poked me.
5: I don't think that you've really dealt with shame.
3: I wonder if I've covered it up so so well,
5: maybe
3: with success and on a football field and that kind of thing, that it's really a cover up that I don't know.
5: Do we all
4: deal
5: with
4: shame
5: it?
4: And narcissism are two sides
3: of
4: the
3: same coin. Oh, now you're saying I'm a narcissist.
4: This is really going well.
3: How about I leave it? You two talk.
4: Can we start over? Can we go all the way back and start over? No, I was also interested in that too, like an excessive focus on yourself. So they're both the same thing. You're excessively focused on yourself and how other people are perceiving
5: you're
4: you.
5: You're right, because do that.
4: Yeah, and you become enslaved to yourself and the opinions of others. So what I love about when you have Jesus in your life, he can heal you from both conditions. And when you're in a community that loves you and knows everything you've done and still accepts you, you can really experience freedom from shame. Yeah.
5: So as you studied it, were you helped to be set free?
4: Well, yes, because I was fascinated by Paul writes about the difference between godly sorrow and worldly sorrow. And I didn't know what that meant. He's talking about shame. Godly sorrow is I'm guilty. Will you cover my sin? And Jesus says, yes, absolutely. Your sin is covered. Worldly sorrow is I'm terrible. There's no remedy. I'm going to walk around and be sorrowful my whole life because you live in shame, which is not I've done a bad thing, but it's I'm a bad person.
5: I think I was 7 years old after I had been abused by several different people and saying to myself, I can actually see where I was when I thought there must be something wrong with me.
4: Yeah. You

0: To internalize shame. Yes, that's right.
1: And so it's I'm broken. The people aren't wrong. It must be me.
0: Yes.
1: So do most of us have something like that that's happened in our lives that we've internalized it?
0: Most people do. Children, especially right around the age that I care most about, the 8 to 12-year-olds writing for middle grade, writing for children. Yeah, they do get a sense like something's wrong with me. Something's not right. I'm bad. I feel ashamed. And a lot of the characters I write about deal with that. And that's why I love when it says that God sees us and loves us and he understands our heart better than we do. I just love inviting children to know Jesus like that and begin to heal those parts of them that just are carrying shame.
1: I mean, this is going to be kind of a deeper question, but you deal with that age group.
2: We've already gone super deep. Five minutes in.
1: What has happened in a child's life around that age that they're feeling that the significance of shame in their lives? I mean, that's scary as a parent listening or a grandparent. It's like, wait, can I help my child or grandchild escape that?
0: Well, what's difficult about this conversation is it's not necessarily traumatic events. It could be anything. It could be not having a seat at the lunch table, or if a friend rejects you or doesn't, you know, you're rejected by someone at school, or even if you get a really bad grade. These are things that little kids internalize and they don't have the language to talk about it. They don't even know the words to use. And often they want to hide. They don't want to talk about it. You know, they hide alone in their bedroom. They're, you know, so I have characters, you know, I have a character, she does that. She doesn't know what to do. And finally she opens up to an older friend to help her and she begins to read her Bible for the first time. Yeah, little children can experience that. There are obviously a lot of things, if there's divorce, if there's children that are just experiencing those kind of things. Don't forget things like loss of a pet, things that just where they're carrying grief and they don't, you know, they think, am I a bad person? Did I do something wrong that God would let this happen to me? All those things can happen in a 12-year-old's mind.
1: Oh, that's so sad, because as a parent, if you're listening and you're a parent, you might have a child that expresses all of that.
0: Right.
1: But you also might have a child that's very inward in their processing and you're trying to pull it out and you can't even get it to come out.
2: Yeah. How do you as a parent see it? I mean, we got to be experts and we got to be watching as parents. We've got a middle school
1: girl. You get her books. That's right, what you do.
0: Well, it's hard. It's hard to see a couple things. And of course, I'm not an expert in the therapeutic world. But one thing I would say with my own daughters and in my own life is you're looking for things like changes in personality, changes in appetite, changes in school performance.
1: Withdrawing.
0: Yeah, sleeping too much, being withdrawn. But that's why I love the power of storytelling, because you can have a child read a book where shame is happening to another character. And then suddenly you can talk about it. And I love what story does, like just how Jesus taught in parables. There's something really powerful about having a little girl read a book where that character can't find a seat at the lunchroom and she goes home and cries and doesn't know what to do. Suddenly you have a great conversation with your child about that. So that's one of the reasons I was motivated to write stories for little kids.
2: How many have you written? This is the second disappearing seat.
0: Yes, and there's going to be 4 in the series. The first book is called This Seat Saved, and it's about that moment in middle school when you realize you're not popular. Although, Dave, were you popular in middle school? Were you? I feel like you were.
1: He was the man. Right. Yes, right. Very.
2: Yeah, and I think it was a cover-up. I always felt that. Yeah, I felt like I was always this. I'm a narcissist. That's what I am.
0: Well,
2: you said it already.
0: No, popularity is a resource to be used and it puts a lot of pressure.
2: Yeah.
0: I do have a popular character in the series and she deals with that, what it means to be popular and how hard it is for her. So there's a lot to talk about there too. So.
1: But I think as I've read these books, each character is somebody that you know or you've met in school, you know? So you have all the different types of kids in the school.
0: Right.
1: And even to read it as a middle schooler, you're going to identify with one of those.
0: Right. And a lot of readers do that. They'll send little notes and they'll say, oh, I wasn't like your main character, Alita. I was more like the popular girl, Margot, or I'm more like the boy, Steven, or something like that.
1: Yeah. Why is this so important? Because when we interviewed you before, I feel like you have a theme, Heather,
0: Yes.
1: From Ephesians 2.
0: Ephesians 2 is the if you're going to memorize one chapter in the entire Bible, if it's not Romans 8, it's got to be Ephesians 2, 1 to 10. Everything you need to know to survive your life and to know Jesus is Ephesians 2, 1 to 10. And God...
2: Do you have the whole thing memorized?
0: I think I do. Do you want to say it with me? I don't have notes here, people. It starts, as for you, you were dead in your transgressions and sins in which you used to live, in which you followed the ways

0: of the world, the kingdom of the air, who is now at work in those who are disobedient. All of us lived among them at one time, gratifying the cravings of our sinful nature. And then is the next one that we were objects deserving of wrath.
1: And following his desires and thoughts, like the rest, we were
0: deserving of wrath. But the best part is Ephesians 2:6.
1: Yeah.
0: And well, the verse before it says, but because of his great love for us, God, who is rich in mercy, made us alive in Christ. And then that's the part that talks about, you know, it's by grace you've been saved. But it says, and God raised us up with Christ and seated us with him in the heavenly realms in Christ Jesus. And I realized when I read that verse that Jesus was inviting me here. I had a seat at the greatest table with the greatest king, but I was living a life where I was fighting for a seat at the table that I thought would make my life important. And now that I'm almost 50 years old, I realize I can apply that verse every day.
2: Every day. All
0: every
2: of
0: day.
2: Us
0: it's I enter a room. Maybe I'm at a table I shouldn't be sitting at in my life. Maybe I'm at a table where I'm getting older. I need to let other people sit at that table. I need to leave and go to a different table. You know, what table am I believing that's where life is going to be? So I wrote Seated with Christ for Adults. And then my publisher was the one that said, you know, so many moms read this book and they want this message for their little girls. That's why I wrote young adult. Well, it's actually middle grade for 8 to 12-year-olds. I wanted to prepare them for that moment in middle school where the wound begins, where you realize you don't have a seat at the table with the popular girls.
2: Or it's a disappearing seat.
0: Or it's a disappearing seat. So the second book is called The Disappearing Seat, because my character Alita learns she is seated at the best table with Jesus. She has a real encounter with the Lord. But then what happens when you think everyone else has a better life than you do and they get all the blessings from God and your blessings have disappeared?
2: And everybody experiences that.
0: Even me, you know, 50 years old, I'm like, wait. So it's really about jealousy. So this book follows the part of the Seated with Christ adult book that's really that you really have access to all the riches of God's kingdom. You don't really need to worry about being wealthy or that pursuit of wealth the way a lot of people do. So I wanted my character to realize kind of the secret to overcoming jealousy. And we talk in the book about savoring your life, which is deeply rooted in the social science research of gratitude and being positive about your life. So I put all that in there for little girls to start being grateful for the things God's given them.
1: And I got to tell you, I'm like, I'm reading a middle school girl book.
0: Yes.
1: And it was awesome.
2: Theologically.
1: It's, you're wow. such a great writer. And all
0: Thank
1: the themes
0: you.
1: Were coming through. Mm-hmm. I'm like, this is the kind of book parents should be discussing and reading with their kids.
0: I hope so. My dream for little girls and their moms, and boys read it too, just so you know, a lot of boy readers, they even love the journaling part, which some people think, oh, is this just for little girls?
2: It's not a girly girl.
0: No, it's
2: kind
0: for,
2: of.
0: I mean, she loves nature. There's
2: That's
0: a lot of
2: mean.
0: Science in there.
2: Yeah.
0: But she develops a journaling practice, which I think is so supported by all the mental health research. If you can get young kids to even write down 5 things they're thankful for, 5 things they need from God each day, mm-hmm. because they carry so much anxiety. Mm. So if you say to a child, which we've been doing with the girl, my girls, really their whole, almost their whole life
2: How old
0: now.
2: Are your girls now?
0: Well, now I know, man. One is 24 and one just turned 20. So.
2: But you've done, that's what I mean. You've
0: we've done,
2: done
0: it
2: this.
0: For decades.
2: Yeah.
0: Yeah.
2: So 5 things you're thankful for.
0: Yep.
2: 5 things you need.
0: You need from God. And it comes out of Psalm 5:3, where David says, in the morning, O Lord, you hear my voice. In the morning, I lay my requests before you and wait in expectation. Mm. Is that not the best thing?
2: So good.
0: So you can say to a child, I know you've got a lot on your mind. And it's not a diary. It's nobody's writing paragraphs.
2: Yeah.
0: It's write down the 5 things you want to trust God for today. And then they start, I call it unburdening, all those things they're worried about. Because doesn't the word say, like, cast your cares upon him? He daily bears our burdens.
2: I mean, part of that is confession. When you confess something, you're telling
1: the
2: truth.
1: Yeah.
0: I love that.
2: So in this, you're telling God, it's not the repentance part, it's telling God the truth.
1: Well, I was thinking, let's do it.
0: Right now? What do you mean?
1: 5 things you're thankful for.
0: Okay, 5 things I'm thankful for. First of all, the little lizards you guys have here in Florida. Number one. Number two, what is it going to be like 94 degrees today? I thank the Lord for the sunshine because as you know, in Detroit and where I am in State College, we do not get this vitamin D sun situation.
1: Nope.
0: I'm thankful for the delicious coffee. Little simple things.
2: Yeah.
0: And the Harvard Gratitude Study says it works. It changes your brain to be

0: Changes your brain.
1: I'm thankful for you guys because I just knew I would be delighted. And the fifth thing I'm thankful for is that my husband, Ashley, is with me today. Awesome. And he has always been the biggest supporter of my writing, and he's a joy. So after you write your five things every morning, you write five things you need from God. Anything you need. And then the best part of the journal that I designed for kids that I use every day, then you write down five people you're praying for. Why? Because you have a purpose to seek and save the lost, to be a blessing to people. And it helps middle schoolers who are profoundly self-involved to take their eyes off themselves to think about other people.
2: Yeah, yeah.
1: How old are your grandkids? How old's the oldest one?
0: 10.
2: Olive is 10.
1: Olive. Yeah. I love this. So 10-year-olds reading the book, they begin to think, oh, wait, there are people around me that I could pray for. I could bless them. And then there's a little section to write down things you're learning from God's word. Now, a lot of parents are like, well, can that happen? Yes. I started journaling when I was 12 years old, and I really believe God began to teach me from the Psalms, even as a 12-year-old. And I had verses I would memorize and trust God for, even when I was a little girl writing down. And I still have those journals so I can go back and see the faithfulness of God and the things I was worried about and how he was faithful.
0: And our granddaughter, Olive, has a journal.
1: Oh,
0: it's really important to her.
1: Yes.
0: And so even as I was reading your books, I thought this is so sweet because you're having an example of another girl doing it.
1: Yes.
0: And then
1: yes.
0: the stickers. And then even when she's praying for people, I'm like, this is so genius. Because these girls, if I read this book, you're giving them practical practices that they could do the rest of their life.
1: Yeah, it's simple spiritual disciplines. Yeah. I mean, a lot of people don't journal because I don't know what you were thinking, Dave. Like when I say, do you keep a journal? You're thinking you're writing a lot every day. Nobody wants to write all day long. These are little lists that you make and it helps you organize your thoughts. And the other thing that's important is when God doesn't answer your prayer, when things seem like they've disappeared, what do you do? And so that my character, it's like waiting on God. One of our family mottos is every rejection is God's protection. So she begins to see like, well, maybe because God loves me and he's so good to me, I know that he's working for my good, even if my blessings seem to have disappeared.
2: How
1: do you keep a journal, Dave? Do you
2: No, I need to.
1: But you used to have to write down a
2: my
1: lot
2: journal
1: of your
2: is
1: thoughts.
2: Probably for, preaching.
1: Right. You preach.
2: You know,
1: on,
2: you're,
1: yeah.
2: You're working through the manuscript from the text, but then you're always like, where's my life fit in here?
1: Yes.
2: And so you sort of you unveil
1: That's
2: your journal to your people as you and you speak all over the country.
1: Yes.
2: Same thing you're doing.
1: That's a good way to say it. You're unveiling your journal
0: that
1: as you
0: really
1: preach.
0: Good.
2: I've never said
1: that
2: before.
1: You're doing.
2: You sort of are. Sometimes very raw.
1: Well, I know because you guys, what you just preached on Anne, well, you included Anne's situation with her heart.
2: Yeah, it was sort of weird driving in here today. Honestly, did you feel that?
0: No.
1: Because there's so much that has gone on with you all.
2: Yeah, it was just like the last time we were here. We went home and found out she was 99% blocked in her widowmaker artery. I mean, it's a
0: Well, it
2: was off the widowmaker, but I like to say widowmaker makes it more more dramatic.
1: Hey, you're a storyteller. Get the drama in there. Did you feel like God sustained you and was with you the whole time? Like, where did you feel close to him, or was it just panicky the whole time?
2: Look at that. She's interviewing us now. I love it.
1: Well, I already secretly asked Anne about this, and she was telling me how God used her to kind of talk and to people and bless people and encourage them. Did you find that?
0: That was my first thought in the ER. As soon as we got there, I'm like, well, I'm here because God has a purpose for me being here. And it's not about
1: it's
0: me
1: so
0: necessarily.
2: As she got to the hospital and we got there, she had that perspective. I'm here.
1: Yeah, that's so amazing.
2: Not just for me. Maybe God wants to use me in some ministry. That when I think of you, that's what I think. I think two
0: me
2: words.
0: Too.
2: And maybe this is your life. Maybe it isn't. I think seated, which is identity, and who we are, and everything we talked about was shame, and I think sent.
1: Yes.
2: You know? And those are also your books.
1: And the name of the ministry that Ash and I are leading. I don't know if you knew that. Our ministry is called Seated and Sent.
2: That's it.
1: Yeah, that's the name of our ministry. And
0: there you go. Marketing major
1: Well, Ash really had a vision. He thought the Lord was like, look, let's use, this is what people need.
0: Yes.
1: This is never
0: going
1: to get old. Go and help churches and ministry go back to the basics of Ephesians 2, that you're seated. And now when you know you're seated, you're then sent in every situation. And then it makes life an adventure for sure. But do you guys also think it's odd that, I don't know if you use this in your message on Sunday, but that

0: something was wrong with Anne's heart and she didn't know it. That's kind of like Ephesians 2. Mm. Like you're dead in your sins and your transgressions. You're walking around.
1: Yeah.
0: You don't even know
1: yeah.
0: how bad it is.
1: Right.
0: Until Jesus heals you and makes you alive in Christ.
1: Yeah. That's really good.
0: You're walking around almost dead.
1: Yeah.
2: Years ago at my former church, we did Easter. And after Easter, you're always trying to, we got to create a series or a message that people are going to come back.
0: Because yes,
2: all these new people
0: back.
2: Come
0: yes.
2: on Sunday at Easter, and you're like, got to get them back. So we come up with this idea based on a TV series called The Walking Dead.
0: Love it.
2: So we call this series The Walking Dead, right? And I'm doing my Easter thing, and I say, hey, by the way, next week we have this graphic. We're going to do a series called The Walking Dead. You don't want to miss it. This lady comes up. She's in our church a long time, and she's got to be 70 years old maybe. And she goes, you are so pathetic. You got to grab this cute little, you know, TV series and use that. I'm leaving this church. You've what? Gone too far. The Walking Dead, you know.
1: Because it's a zombie show.
2: Because it was a zombie yeah. show. I'd never seen the show, but I knew the thing. And I go, if you want to leave, you leave. But please come back next week. And then decide to leave. You got to see what we do. It's not what you think.
0: Okay.
2: She goes, okay, I'll give you one more week. And she was all mad. She comes back, and what I did with The Walking Dead was just what you said.
0: You're
2: I
0: dead.
2: Said, we are walking dead.
0: Wow.
2: We are dead in our sins. We walk around like we're alive, but we're dead. And here's what the gospel is. And I go to Ephesians 2, the whole thing. And it's all about identity, and you can be alive in Christ, blah, blah, blah. She comes up afterwards. She goes, okay, that was awesome. I'm not leaving your church. She goes, I didn't realize I am the walking dead.
1: Yeah, that's yeah. really good.
2: But that's good. I mean, that's it. And I tell you what, I have stolen your scent thing a million times. I mean, my, probably the biggest thing I preach at my church, if people have heard me, they say, this is Wilson's slogan, make a dent where you're sent. We've said it here many times.
0: I love that.
2: Because it rhymes.
0: Make a dent where, I love rhyming things.
2: Yeah, make a dent where you're sent.
1: Tell her where you got it, where you thought of it.
2: This will date me. When I saw Tommy Boy, the movie.
0: Really?
2: Do you remember Tommy Boy?
0: I do, but it's been a long
2: remember
0: time.
2: Remember he walks into a glass
0: yes.
2: window and goes, that'll leave a mark.
0: Yes.
2: And
0: make
2: I thought,
0: a dent where
2: that's
0: you're...
2: what we're supposed to do. We're supposed to leave a mark.
0: Yeah.
2: Everywhere we go, we should make an impact, leave a mark. So make a dent where you're sent. But answer this, because so many people, when I first started preaching that, they would come up after, I think the very first time, because I didn't articulate this part of it, they would say, we know where you're sent. You're a pastor. You're a missionary. You're sent ones. We're just lay people.
0: Right.
2: Where am I sent?
0: Right.
2: We don't have a call. You know, I came up with this profound answer.
0: Tell me.
2: You are sent where you are.
0: Yeah.
2: Where you are is where, and that's not profound. It's simple. But I think people don't understand that. Wherever you are, you're sent as a
0: yeah.
2: college professor.
0: Right. It's discovering.
2: Just like a plumber or a doctor or a stay-at-home mom.
0: Yeah.
2: That is your mission field. Wherever you are is your calling.
1: But you can't know the calling until you know your place at the table.
0: That's yeah. right.
1: Understanding your place at the table and who you are.
0: No, that's right.
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1: Can I talk to you? 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

0: In the presence of my enemies, you anoint my head with oil. 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
1: With summer almost here, bushfires, floods, and storms will happen. 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

0: G'day, here's my mate Richard with another secret from the shed.
1: Young men who tie physical strength to personal worth head to the gym and define their self-esteem to the size of their muscles. The bigger the better. When they face natural limitations, many choose steroids. I've come across men who have taken steroids and shut down their body's own ability to produce testosterone. These men who started out as examples of fitness end up in deep depression, lethargy, and worse. This is all the result of social programming, believing worth comes from size, and a neurotransmitter called dopamine. Dopamine normalizes around behavior, so you have to keep getting bigger to get the same feeling. Men end up feeling small when they are in fact enormous. It's like anorexia, but in reverse. The basic problem is never addressed. They don't like who they are. Many of these men have been bullied as children or experienced domestic violence. Having honest conversations with teenage boys around strength can help fireproof them from going down this path. I'm Richard Fay for the Centre for Men, helping men become real.
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And I'll leave you with Greg Sykes and Reverse, but stick around for the great teaching of Chuck Swindoll very soon, and get a brand new beginning at the bottom of the hour by Greg Laurie. 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Tomorrow's Thursday. So wake up for a great start on Thursday tomorrow with Dr. Michael Youssef at 5:30 a.m. And I'll bid you good night, and I'll bid you certainly God bless your Thursday.

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1: When did we stop trusting one another? There was a time when a handshake sealed a deal, when a person's word was enough, when we believed the best about our leaders. Somewhere along the way, that confidence eroded, and we've grown wary, skeptical, quick to suspect. But there's an old word worth recovering, a quality that holds a life together, even when everything else falls apart. Hi, I'm Clayton Bjellin, and today on Insight for Living, Chuck Swindoll turns to the story of Job in the Bible to explore what it means to be a person of true and lasting integrity.
2: Ours is fast becoming a jaded generation. Perhaps a better way to put it is suspicious. Time once was when a leader was chosen because of character, and those who followed that leader respected that person because of character. The old word was integrity. We just trusted one another. I remember as a little lad hearing my father say things like, you can trust him. He gave us his word. My mom and dad had a little work done on our house in East Houston back when I was a kid. I remember they were talking about it at the table, and my mother asked about a contract. My dad smiled and said, "We had a gentleman's agreement. There's no need to have a contract signed." I thought about that this past week, and I thought, today we would laugh him off the stage. There's always a contract signed. I mean, why are there lawyers? We have fun with you lawyers, but we need you. We needle you, but we need you. Back then, we didn't seem to need you as much. For after all, his word is his bond. At the risk of being too general and too generic with this answer, I think much of the erosion of the public's trust can be traced back to three houses: the courthouse, the White House, and God's house. Time once was that the law was upheld in the courthouse, and attorneys did, in fact, walk in integrity, as some still do, thank God. Cases were taken because they were cases worth addressing, and the accused was worth defending because he may, in fact, or she may, in fact, be innocent. My heart skipped an extra beat this past week when I heard the defense attorney make a comment on a particular case of child molestation, and having lost the case because the man was found guilty, the attorney waved it off with his hand and said to the reporter, "I knew he was guilty. I knew all along. He had told me he was, but after all, it was a case." And all the while, his defense was a sham, knowing the man was guilty. There were problems in the courthouse. You remember as a little child trusting the president? Remember when you, like I, stood with our hands over our heart and pledged allegiance to the flag of the United States of America? I remember standing in third grade doing that, right in the middle of the Second World War, was barefoot. If I had my way, I'd have gone barefoot all the way through high school, but I had to start wearing shoes by junior high. Anyway, I'm standing there barefoot in third grade, pledging allegiance and looking at the president's picture as it's framed right next to the flag, thinking, what a man. Never, ever thinking there could ever be a lie in the Oval Office. And I've lived long enough to know from those who witnessed it that there have been many. Something happened when I forced myself to believe that there wasn't integrity even in some presidents' lives, but God's house. It's one thing to have Watergate, but to have Pearlygate. Back not long ago, there was a scandal that smeared across the work of God, and all of us in ministry were hurt by it, though only a few were engaged in it. Time once was when the minister moved into the neighborhood, people were happy to have a preacher living near. No longer. It's heartbreaking. The breakdown of integrity. Stephen Carter has written a fine book called, simply, Integrity. In it, he tells this story. There's an old joke about a fabulously rich man.

man who, as he lies dying, summons to his bedside his three most trusted friends, his doctor, his priest, and his lawyer. When the three are assembled, he tells them, "I know they say you can't take it with you, but I'm going to try." He then distributes three identical and very thick packages, each of which turns out to contain $10 million in cash. "I want all of you to come to my funeral," he says, "and when they put me in the ground, throw the envelopes in after me." You jaded audience, you. Each friend in turn promises that he will do it in the course. In due course, the rich man dies. His three friends attend the funeral, and at the cemetery, each tosses the thick package into the grave. As they begin to walk back to their cars, the doctor says, "My friends, I have a confession to make. Last night, I was sitting in my office with the package, and I got to thinking about the new wing for sick children that the hospital is trying to build, and I thought, well, this $10 million could do a lot of good instead of ending up covered with dirt. I knew that our dear friend, if he were in his right mind, would have preferred this charitable use, so I took the money out and gave it to the hospital for the new wing. The envelope I put in the grave was stuffed with old newspapers." The lawyer rounds on him in a fury. "The money," he says, "was given in trust. The doctor's a trustee. By converting the money to his own use or even the use of a charity, he has violated a sacred legal duty and maybe has committed a felony besides." The lawyer is still in full cry when the priest said, "Not so fast, my son," and then proceeds to tell his own story. He too has a confession to make. He was sitting in the rectory last night thinking about the church's efforts to raise enough money to endow the soup kitchen and homeless shelter it has been running. And he too finally decided that it was better to put the money to good use than bury it in the ground. He quotes the parable of the talents. "So he gave the money to the soup kitchen and homeless shelter, and he too stuffed the envelope with newspapers." Now the lawyer is nearly apoplectic. He reads both men the riot act. As officer of the court, he says he may well have to report this breach of fiduciary duty. And apart from the law, he says, there's a friendship to be considered. They disobeyed the dying wish of their closest friend. "You should have done what I did," he concluded. "In order to be absolutely certain that I carried out our friend's request with the most meticulous care, I put the cash in my office safe, and it's still there, safe from harm. Then I wrote a check for $10 million and..." That is what's in the grave. I'm currently reading Eyewitness to Power by David Gergen. The name you may not catch, but you'd know the face. He was often seen on the site alongside people like President Nixon and Ford and President Reagan and more recently President Clinton. He was a advisor and counselor and friend. He writes not a kiss and tell sort of book, but a straight from the shoulder book, and often mentions the word integrity. And when he sums up the seven characteristics that mark a president, we're not surprised to see listed first that leadership starts from within. He quotes a former senator, "If you have integrity, nothing else matters. If you don't have integrity, nothing else matters." Maybe that explains why all of us have such high regard for Job. A man of integrity before the bottom fell out of his life. A man of integrity when it fell out of his life. A man of integrity after it fell out of his life.

my righteousness and will not let it go. Job's problem back then, however, was like the leader's problem today. He had a jaded audience. He had a group of men who were suspicious. Words are words and nothing more. No one could be going through the kind of hell you're going through physically, emotionally, domestically. Nobody would lose business, home, family, health, and not be guilty of something, something really secret and really bad. And they never believed otherwise. In fact, they intensified their blame as time passed until finally, they decide to be quiet. And Job is left with their words ringing in his ears. And for a little brief interlude, chapters 27 through 31 of the book, Job has time to think about what they've said and to think through his life. The benefit of it is that he kept a journal, and it appears today in the Bible by his name. And when you get to chapter 29 of this book, you find Job looking back with a bit of sighing as he remembers when, and he recounts the blessings of God. That's all through chapter 29, with the turning of the verse at chapter 30, verse 1, he says, "But now," and he now rehearses his current misery. 29 is the blessings of the past. 30 is the misery of the present. And then 31, he again underscores his integrity, lest any of them think the change from the way it was to the way it is was not because he had failed in his integrity. By the way, be very careful about judging anyone going through suffering. Be especially careful not to cast blame. You and I do not know why another suffers. We do not know. Job's friends should have known that lesson and learned it early in life, but they didn't know it even later in life. So they only added to his misery. But before the misery, let's look at chapter 29 and see the glory of the past. It'll make you sigh with Job as he remembers how things once were. His words are eloquent. Job again took up his discourse and said, "Oh, that I were as in months gone by." See, he's looking back. He's remembering when. "As in the days when God watched over me." Oh, I would love to know days like that when he and I talked together and he and I walked together. Adam must have had similar feelings after the fall. "How great it was when we walked in the cool of the evening and there was nothing between my God and me." Job continues, "When God's lamp shone over my head and by his light I walked through darkness as I was in the prime of my days. When the friendship of God was over my tent." Isn't that a beautiful way to put it? "When the friendship of God was over my tent. When the Almighty was yet with me and my children were around me." This is not a doting parent or a languishing grandparent. This is a grown man remembering when he had the 10 children still alive and could visit with them and even enjoy meals and celebrations with all of them around the table. "I remember when," says Job, "how great it was," I love verse 6, "when my steps were bathed in butter." Gotta swallow when I read that. Makes my jaws kind of push the saliva out there. "When my steps were bathed in butter and the rock poured out for me streams of oil." It was so good. Life was so great. All of us have days we can remember when there were such great moments. Maybe in more innocent days for you. Maybe before trials really reared their heads and grew horns. As you look back, you recall maybe your early walk with the Lord and your steps were ordered by him. And each new dawn seemed to bring a fresh new touch with him and his word. Look at how he describes it. The young men, well, let's take verse 7. "When I went out to the gate of the city, when I took my seat in the square," this is where the aging would hold forth. This is where a council was given. This is where lectures were delivered. "The young men

man saw me and hid themselves. It's a picture of slipping back in the shadows so as not to detract from his presence. And the older men arose and stood. Princes stopped talking and put their hands on their mouths. Isn't that vivid? When we are in the presence of someone we greatly admire, as has been my experience on a few occasions, I inadvertently catch myself putting my hand on my mouth. Maybe part of the reason is to help me keep my mouth closed. What I have to say means nothing. I remember sitting as a student during my years in seminary, and not only was I studying under an enviable faculty and a privileged position that I never took for granted, but on occasion, the school would invite to our campus one of those Christian statesmen. I remember the first time I ever looked at Richard Sumi, who was at that time a board member and had not yet come as the chaplain and had done such a fine work at Richmond, Virginia, at Emmanuel Baptist, and then going on to Wheaton and was pastor at the Wheaton Bible Church. And I remember his coming on the campus was a benediction to the campus. I could name a half dozen others, and I would occasionally just want to be near him, just to hear him, just to be in his shadow. They did that with Job. Job would come to the city square, not in pride, but perhaps carrying on his duties, his responsibilities, and how the young men would gather to hear his wisdom. Here is a man who could be trusted with riches, and he was significantly wealthy, but never conducted himself as above anyone. How beautiful to be around people like that. Humbly wealthy. A man of great compassion and great generosity and benevolence. And his life was like the flowing of oil over the rocks, flowing into others' lives. And princes would even stop. The voice of nobles was hushed and their tongue stuck to their palate. For when the ear heard, it called me blessed. And when the eye saw, it gave witness of me. Because I delivered the poor who cried for help, and the orphan who had no helper. I defended the defenseless, and I stood in behalf of those taken advantage of, and I did not forget those in great need. Verse 17, I stood for truth. I broke the jaws of the wicked. I love the way that reads. And snatched the prey from his teeth. I thought it would last forever. The sports world lost a figure that has made the headlines, not only on the sports page, but in sports magazines, and even some headlines, and I'm sure the Baltimore paper. Baltimore Colts had a quarterback named Johnny Unitas, who was the quarterback of my young manhood. And I remember, as a young man who was just beginning to follow professional football, watching what was then called the Field General, which was a name given to quarterbacks. He was quite a character. And on one occasion, I read in Sports Illustrated, coaches and players often stood alike in awe of him. On one occasion, he told his coach, just sit back and enjoy. I won't need any help this game. That is a good quarterback. And the coach said, matter of fact, we smeared him. And I just stayed out of the way. Every once in a while, there comes across this earth scene certain people who capture our attention and have a command of life, and we long to be near them. He says in verse 25, I chose a way for them and sat as chief and dwelt as a king among the troops, as one who comforted the mourners. One man writes, this verse encompasses every aspect of his role in the community, from leading the council in peaceful times to guiding the people through crisis and caring for the unfortunate. He inspired the whole community. But now, look at the opening of chapter 30. But now. And maybe Job stands, pulls back the sleeve of his robe, and exposes the boils running with pus. His lips are cracked and bleeding. His tongue is parched. His body is gaunt. The lines are on his face. And he says, but now those younger than I mock me.

now. Two small words that mark the moment everything changed for Job, when the blessings of yesterday gave way to the ache of today. Perhaps you know that turn all too well. Chuck titled his message, "The Passionate Testimony of an Innocent Man." And if you're walking through a season of loss or living under the weight of words that wound, we hope this study has brought you genuine comfort and renewed confidence in the one who never forgets your name. Job is a model for exercising grace under pressure, and we saw it again today. His friends came to comfort him and crushed him instead, and then God seemed silent, and yet from the ash heap came these words, "But now." You may be sitting there today in your own ash heap. Words have wounded you, circumstances have overwhelmed you, and God feels very, very far away. Chuck's book, Finding God When the World's on Fire, was written for exactly this moment. And to learn how you can get your copy of Finding God When the World's on Fire, do call us today in Australia on 1-300-467-444, in New Zealand on +613-9762-6613. Those numbers again for Australia, 1-300-467-444, and for New Zealand, +613-9762-6613. Leave a message if we're on other calls, and you can also contact us through the website ifl.org.au. How does a person hold steady when applause turns to mockery? I'm Clayton Bjellin. Chuck Swindoll provides a biblical answer Thursday on Insight for Living.

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1: You can't be an almost Christian. Now, you may be on your way to becoming a Christian, but either you are a Christian or you are not a Christian. But you can't be an almost Christian. That's an oxymoron, almost Christian.

Have you ever driven away from home and had that nagging feeling that you might have left the stove on, or you forgot to lock a door, or you left the iron plugged in? If you don't go back and check, you start thinking of how things could go horribly wrong. We want to be sure about certain things, don't we? Well, today on A New Beginning, Pastor Greg Laurie helps us check ourselves when it comes to the sincerity of our faith in Christ. When it comes to matters of eternity, close enough isn't close enough.

Bibles and turn to Acts chapter 26. The title of my message is The Almost Christian. The Almost Christian. Almost. That's an interesting word, isn't it? It's a word that means slightly, short of, not quite, close, nearly. It's often associated with delaying something. Dinner is almost ready. Or Jenny almost fainted. That's how we'll often use it. Or maybe you're a husband and you're going out to dinner and you call upstairs to your bedroom and you ask your wife, are you ready? And she says, almost. You know what that means, right? 1 hour more. Okay, one. Or you get a call from your boss. Says, we're having a meeting. Where are you? Oh, I'm almost there, which really means you just woke me up out of a dead sleep. And almost, it's a word we use a lot. It's a word that is associated with procrastinating. Now I want to put two words together that don't fit. Almost Christian. You can't be an almost Christian. Now, you may be on your way to becoming a Christian. You may be closer to believing than you've ever been at any other time in your life, but either you are a Christian or you are not a Christian. But you can't be an almost Christian. That's an oxymoron, almost Christian. An oxymoron is, well, jumbo shrimp. That's an oxymoron. What is it, jumbo or shrimp? Or freezer burn? How do you get burned from a freezer? Or government efficiency? That's an oxymoron. Yeah, for sure. Airline food, another oxymoron. Is it really food? I'm not quite sure. So we are introduced in this story to what we could describe as an almost Christian. His name was Herod Agrippa, and he was listening to the Apostle Paul, and he says in Acts 26, verse 28, you almost persuade me to become a Christian. Another translation of that is, are you actually trying to talk me into becoming a Christian in such a short time? And the answer was, absolutely. That was Paul's hope, that this Herod would come to faith. So Herod was close, but not close enough. I suggest to you, there are a lot of almost Christians in our nation today. In fact, I would say there are more almost Christians than non-believers, because when surveys are done, there's always a very high amount of people that profess to believe in God. A recent survey found that 87% of Americans believe in God. Some we hear of the rise of atheism. Yeah, there are atheists, but most people out there believe there is a God. 3/4 of Americans believe in miracles. 73% believe in heaven. 71% of

0: Americans believe Jesus is the Son of God. 71% of us believe in angels. 7 out of 10 of Americans say Jesus rose from the dead, and they believe that the Bible is the Word of God. So I'm thinking, what? Where are these people? I'm sure not seeing them. But then a recent Barna poll revealed the following, quote, half of Americans who call themselves Christians don't believe Satan exists, and 1/3 are confident Jesus sinned while on earth. Okay, now Houston, we have a problem. So we have a lot of people saying they believe in God. They say they believe in the Bible. They believe in angels, but yet they're saying they don't think there's a devil, and they think Jesus sinned when he was on earth, which is not true, of course, because he was a sinless Son of God. Then 25% of others who claim to be Christians dismiss the idea that the Bible is accurate in all that it teaches. So clearly, there's a lot of confusion here. Look, our faith that we have in Christ is a package deal. God offers it to you. Here it is. This is not something we're going to vote on. This is your opportunity to believe or reject it, but you don't pick and choose what you like. This is not a la carte Christianity, but it is for some people. And these are what I would call almost Christians. This is why Paul poses this challenge to those who claim to believe in 2 Corinthians 13:5. He says, check up on yourselves. Are you really Christians? Do you pass the test? Or are you just pretending to be Christians when you actually are not at all? Powerful question. Reminds me of a story of a guy that needed work. He heard they were hiring down at the local zoo. And so he went and applied and said, I'd like to get a job here. They said, sorry, sir, all the positions are filled. But then the person looking at this man said, you know, you're a pretty big dude. A lot of muscle there. I'm going to say something. I hope you're not offended. But our gorilla died the other day, and we ordered a new one, and he's on his way. But I was wondering if we made you a custom gorilla suit, would you be willing to wear it and pretend to be a gorilla for a few days? We'll pay you really well. And then when the new gorilla comes, you're good. That's all. And the guy said, okay. So they made him his custom gorilla suit. He put it on. He went into the gorilla area, and he felt really self-conscious. No one's going to believe it. And so he walked around a little bit, pounded his chest a couple times. The crowd started to form. By day two, he's getting excited. He's enjoying it. He's swinging on the vines. Everyone's believing he's a real gorilla. He gets a little excited and swings too far and lands right in the middle of the lion's cage. Now the lion is approaching him quickly, and the guy in the gorilla suit doesn't know what to do. If he yells out help, people will know he was a fraud. Finally, he just yells, help! And the lion says, shut up, stupid, or you'll get us both fired. So he was pretending to be something he was not. And there are people today that are pretending to be Christians when they are not Christians. Again, check up on yourself, 2 Corinthians 13. Are you really Christians? Do you pass the test? Or are you just pretending to be Christians when you actually are not at all?
1: You're listening to A New Beginning with Pastor Greg Laurie. Today, Pastor Greg is presenting a fascinating message called The Almost Christian. It's a good warning for those masquerading in their faith.
0: Let me say something that might surprise you. It is possible for you to pray, keep the Ten Commandments to the best of your ability, attend church on a regular basis, be baptized, and not necessarily be a Christian. Now, if you're a Christian, you should do all these things. But you can do all these things and not necessarily be a Christian. The outward can be without the inward, but the inward can never be without the outward. Does that make sense? The outward, those things that we do, can be without the inward, but the inward, if you're really a believer, will never be without the outward. Jesus said, by their fruit you shall know them. For instance, a person can pray and not necessarily be a Christian. Polls show that 9 out of 10 Americans pray. 76% of us believe that there is a heavenly Father that can be reached by prayer. The reality is when you're in trouble, most people pray, right? I know I did before I was a Christian. Well, if I was

In a crisis, I called out to God. I even called out to Jesus. I had no relationship with him. But that doesn't mean you're a Christian. That just means you're calling out to God. And God says in the book of Isaiah 59, the arm of the Lord isn't too short to save. His ear's not too dull to hear. Your iniquities have separated you from God. Your sins have hidden his face from you, so he will not hear. So if you're living in overt sin, don't expect your prayers to be answered. The psalmist says in Psalm 66, if I regard iniquity in my heart, the Lord will not hear me. Listen to this. If you're living in overt sin with no desire to repent, you are not a Christian. If you are living in overt sin with no desire to repent, you're not a Christian. Now, you're saying, no, Greg, you're wrong on that. Everyone struggles. I didn't say if you're struggling with sin. Overt means you're living this way. You're not going to change the way you're living. You have no intention of repenting. Don't tell me you're a Christian. Are you a Christian? Do you pass the test? Or are you pretending to be a Christian when you really aren't at all? Amen. Judge not, lest you be judged. Okay, hold on. I am judging you. Because the Bible says judgment begins at the house of God. And if we don't see any spiritual fruit in your life, why should I believe that you're necessarily a Christian? Listen, a person can make visible change in their life and not necessarily be a Christian. In the book of Acts, remember we read about Simon the sorcerer, and apparently he became a believer. He was baptized. Everything looked pretty good. But then he tried to buy the gift of God that he saw being utilized through the hand of Simon Peter. And Peter said, your heart is not right from God. Turn from this wickedness. And I think that this Simon guy, he was a magician. He was deceiving people. He was going out of business when Peter showed up and the gospel was preached. And so he sort of adapted. He wanted to get whatever it is they were doing so he could stay in business and keep misleading people. This happens all the time. People become a Christian, I'll put that in quotes, when they need something. Politicians, oh yes. They come calling, they come knocking. Yes, I would like to come and address your church. I too am a believer. Really, I've never seen any evidence of that before, but, you know, because they want to get that evangelical vote. Sometimes a person, their career may be fading. Well, it's time to record a gospel record. It's okay, record a gospel record. But are you doing that because you believe it or you just want to boost your career? You see, you can do these things and not be a Christian. I mean, think of Judas Iscariot. He spent 3 years hanging out with Jesus. He saw Jesus walk on the water. He saw Jesus raise Lazarus from the dead. He, with his own ears, heard the Sermon on the Mount. He knew Jesus was perfect and flawless, yet he betrayed him for 30 pieces of silver. He was so close, yet so far. Yes, you can appear to be a believer and not be a believer. So coming back to our story, Herod Agrippa, the king, one of the Herods, is coming to town. It's a big deal. And his sister Bernice, they arrive with all the pomp and circumstance that surrounds a visiting dignitary. Herod would have been arrayed in a royal scarlet robe, and there were Roman soldiers around him, and they're dressed in uniforms, and every eye is on them as they take their royal seats. And Paul's standing there thinking, well, look who just walked into my net. He wasn't intimidated by the power, the authority, or anything else about these two people. He saw them as people to reach with the gospel. And really, as we read now what Paul says, we learn how to share our faith with non-believers. Acts 26, verse 1. Agrippa said to Paul, you may now speak in your defense. And Paul, with a gesture of his hand, started his defense. I'm very fortunate, King Agrippa, that you are the one hearing my defense against all these accusations made by the Jewish leaders, for I know you're an expert on Jewish customs and controversies. Now listen to me personally. Okay, now drop down to verse 9. I want to point out something before we read this. This is Paul's testimony. It's a powerful story, hard to top, quite frankly. He often began his messages with his testimony. And everybody has a testimony. You have a testimony, I have a testimony. And one testimony is not more valid than another because it's more drastic or radical or whatever. Here's all of our testimonies in a nutshell. Once

We were blind, but now we see. Right? Jesus Christ has changed our lives. But Paul's story was pretty unique. So he shares it now, Acts 26, verse 9, speaking to Herod Agrippa. I used to believe I had to do everything I could to oppose the followers of Jesus of Nazareth. Authorized by the leading priests, I caused many of the believers in Jerusalem to be sent to prison. I cast my vote against them, and they were condemned to death. Many times I had them whipped in the synagogue to get them to curse Christ. It shows how hard Saul then called was. He would whip people to get them to deny their faith and curse Jesus. I was so violently opposed to them, Paul says, I hounded them in distant cities of foreign lands. So one day, I'm on such a mission to Damascus, armed with the authority and commission of the leading priest. About noon, Your Majesty, a light from heaven, brighter than the sun, shone down on me and my companions. We all fell down, and I heard a voice saying to me in Aramaic, Saul, Saul, why are you persecuting me? It's hard for you to fight against my will. I said, who are you, sir? And the Lord replied, I am Jesus, the one you are persecuting. He loved to tell the story because it built a bridge. Here's the great thing about your story. It's a great way to preach to a person without preaching at a person. Does that make sense? In other words, as I tell my story, as I heard a guy say, Jesus said, you're for me or against me. So instead of me starting with a sermon, I start with my story, but in effect, I am kind of preaching to them. So it's showing them I wasn't always the way I am now. Christ has changed me. That's the place to begin.

0: Good instruction from Pastor Greg Laurie today on A New Beginning. He's presenting a candid message called The Almost Christian. Well, Pastor Greg was just talking about the value of sharing our story. So can I ask, what's your story? Do you have a story of how you came to Christ? Or maybe that story is unfinished. It's still being written. Well, Pastor Greg has some encouragement for you if you haven't quite come to that point of asking Jesus to be your Savior.
1: Yes, I think they need to make this commitment to Christ. Here's what the Bible says. Whoever will call upon the name of the Lord will be saved. So you need to reach out to God. Not just think about it. Not just say, one of these days I would like to. Just do it. In fact, you can do it right now. You say, well, how do I call out to the name of the Lord? You do it through prayer. God is just a prayer away. He desires a relationship with you. He wants you to know him. He wants to reveal himself to you. So you just need to call out and say, Lord, save me and help me. How about if I lead you in a prayer? And you could pray this prayer after me. You can pray it out loud if you like. You can pray it quietly in your heart. But direct this prayer toward God, and you could pray it after me right now. You ready? Pray this after me. Lord Jesus, I know that I'm a sinner, but I know that you're the Savior. And I want a relationship with you. So as your word says, I'm calling on the name of the Lord. I'm asking you to save me from my sin. And I'm asking that we begin a new relationship today. Thank you for loving me and sending your son Jesus to die on the cross for my sin and then raising him from the dead. I now put my faith and trust in Jesus Christ. And I ask this in Jesus' name. Amen.
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More important words of warning from the message called The Almost Christian. 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
1: One day when Jesus was praying in a certain place, when he had finished, one of his disciples said to him, "Lord, teach us to pray." Father, so often we do not know how to pray. Sometimes we are too caught up in our stressful lives from personal problems that we're unable to pray. We really don't know how to begin or wonder if we are able to pray, and even if you're interested in our situation. We sometimes think our problems are too trivial for you to answer our requests or unworthy of your listening ear. Lord, your word says that we can call upon the name of Jesus. Just calling out in our distress, in humility and deep need of his love and help. Lord, please remind us that praying is just talking to you as a friend and listening. We can do this while we drive to work or sit on a train or walk on the beach or kneel by our bed.

0: always interested in us, Lord, always just waiting for us to talk to you like a friend, always listening as our Lord and Saviour. Thank you for the power of prayer that is real. In Jesus' name, amen.
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1: Then I saw a new heaven and a new earth, for the first heaven and the first earth had passed away, and there was no longer any sea. I saw the holy city, the new Jerusalem, coming down out of heaven from God, prepared as a bride, beautifully dressed for her husband. And I heard a loud voice from the throne saying, "Look, God's dwelling place is now among the people, and he will dwell with them. They will be his people, and God himself will be with them and be their God. He will wipe every tear from their eyes. There will be no more death or mourning or crying or pain, for the old order of things has passed away." Revelations 21:1-5.
0: Rhema.cc, speaking words of love to you.

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1: One of my least favourite words is wait. I don't want to wait. I like things now, and when I have to wait, I get uncomfortable. 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And if I listen to Ecclesiastes, when I wait long enough, eventually that season changes. I'm not saying this works every time, but if you're going through a hard season at work, if you wait, in a little while, it could be completely different. If you don't like your life stage, if you wait, it will change. 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I realise this is not the most profound thing you've ever heard, but if you just wait just a little bit longer, in just a little while, life could be completely different. Wait.
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4: Friday morning, not quite 10:05, but you know what? We can always start early. I think we did it last week, didn't we, champion?
3: I feel like we're starting early. I feel like it just got on us. Like,
4: are we?
3: Here we are. We're on. It's 4:04.
4: It is.
3: Not 5:05.
4: I mean,
3: I feel it.
4: But are we being, you know, greedy with time, a little eager? I mean, you know, because we shouldn't be doing it. Maybe we should be giving that minute to something else or somebody else, and we can just start it on.
3: What are we?
4: Maybe we should.

0: just share a bit, maybe share that time a bit more.
1: Share.
0: Yeah. We shouldn't be greedy with the time.
1: Have a moment.
0: Yes, have a moment.
1: Okay.
0: Yeah, that's what I'm thinking.
1: I don't know how having a moment goes with the listening audience, but
0: they can have a moment with me.
1: Anyway,
0: yes.
1: You've figured out it's new expressions. It is Friday morning, where every Friday morning we rag solidly for 1 hour on King Jesus and his kingdom and celebrate all things kingdom activity-wise. We do that in the company, typically, of senior leaders in the body of Christ around the coast. A good friend of ours and of this program is joining us again today, Pastor Travis. Welcome back from Narrara Valley Baptist, just up the road.
2: Just
1: welcome
2: up
1: back
2: the
1: to the program.
2: And it is always a pleasure to be here.
1: Really,
2: we'll take that extra minute, guys.
1: Yeah. Well, I mean,
0: see,
1: if we
0: special that's
2: guest,
0: what I
2: special
0: mean.
2: Guest, I need that minute.
0: You made my point. So we could have let Travis go for a minute. He could have spoke about whatever.
1: There we go.
0: Now
1: that would have been valuable radio time. Yeah. There we go. Well, hold on. There's
2: next time.
1: There's no more of that minute left. It's gone. We're back on the program.
0: Yeah, that's right, Travis. On the program, man. Come on.
1: But Pastor Trav, always excited to have you come in and hear your heart and just be appreciative of the beautiful things that are happening in your neck of the woods, Narrara Valley Baptist Church. Great, great church. Been around for a good long while and healthy as growing and beautiful. So. Obviously good things happening in your neck of the woods.
2: Yeah. Always good things happening. And, mate, we love being in the Valley. Been there for nearly 50 years now as a church, which is really exciting. But to hear, I guess, what all the other churches are doing regionally as well, it is a beautiful, new expressions, but united expressions right across the coast.
1: Yeah.
2: God is doing.
0: You said nearly 50 years.
2: Not me personally, but the church.
0: No, I mean the church.
2: The church is coming up on half a century.
0: Really?
2: Yeah. In the next 12 to 18 months. So that's a big milestone anniversary where we're looking to celebrate and just honour the legacy and the foundations of those that have gone before us.
0: You got anything planned? What are you guys doing?
2: Mate. I can't let too many cats out of the bag at this stage.
1: The fact that you actually have it on your radar is great. That says obviously you want to give, due consideration. When is it? Did you say in about 18 months' time?
2: Well, it always depends on, are you going to, is it the first lounge room meetings?
1: Yes, exactly.
2: Service on site. So whenever a church is established, there's a number of kind of key markers and like which one of those will we go, that's the 50 year. So we're still working that stuff out. But I love the story. I just love the story. You know, people gathering together, starting in a lounge room and just growing from there to this beautiful,
0: Amen. You know, you guys should invite Mr. Ricky Broom to come and broadcast there whenever date you guys decide to broadcast the whole day. Why not, man?
1: Just call him Mr. Ricky Broom?
0: Mr. Ricky Broom.
2: That's right.
0: Yes.
1: It's his stage name, is it?
0: No, his stage name is Sweeps, actually.
1: He's what?
0: Sweeps. Like broom. Sweeps.
1: Oh, right. Sweeps.
0: That's the same look I had when I asked him about it. Sweeps. He said, broom. Oh, yeah. I felt like, why didn't I get that? I'm an intelligent human being. Ricky Sweeps Broom.
2: Ricky Sweeps Broom.
0: Yes, yes.
1: Notice he didn't say anything.
0: He might. He might want to pop in and cover everything.
1: Of course.
0: How many times do you celebrate the 50th, especially in church?
2: It's true.
0: Yeah. How many times do you celebrate it?
1: Brilliant. And you're 3 years up here now on the coast.
2: Yeah, three and a half now up on the coast. I'm not entirely sure at what point I cross over to being a local, but I suspect
1: not for ages.
0: Year 11,
1: so ages, mate. I'm not there.
0: I haven't gotten past private stage, absolutely, dude.
2: But I like to think, with the church that I'm off my P's now. I had my L's on for the first year, and my P's on for a couple. It's like, I got three under the belt.
0: You slow down there, sonny.
2: Fully licensed pastor now. Look out.
1: There you go. As someone who is on his P's, I'm on my bike P's, and. So relate to that. Glory to God. Having great fun on my bike, by the way. Did I mention I've got a bike? I think I have.
2: I think you have.
0: You've got a bike.
1: Wow.
0: He loves his bike. You love that bike. Oh my goodness. Were you out riding in the rain yesterday? That's the thing.
1: No, I wasn't out riding in the rain yesterday.
0: You don't love that bike that much. All right, so now, you just sit in the ministry. I mean, you're 3 years in. I don't know how many pastors walk into something that's, has history. Now, I don't mean like a couple of years and, not one decade. You come up on five and you walk into that. So it's rich with tradition, rich with something else because it's still there.

0: Is that daunting? Does that make you feel? I mean, you just said there.
1: It's exhausting.
0: No, hang on. Let me clarify. I know you said, you know, all my L's and my P's. And I know you said that in jest, yes. Mm. But in some ways, you know, with that kind of history, is that true or is that not true?
1: Oh, it's partly an approach as well. I mean, L's all about learning, right? And so 100%. When you come into a new faith community, my posture was to come as a listener and as a learner first and foremost. You know, what worked in my previous church, I don't want to copy and paste to Narara. I want to go, what is God up to at Narara? Who do we have? Where are the gifts, the makeup? So, no, that first year very much was, from my point of view, very deliberately. I'm learning the culture up here. I'm learning the people. I'm learning the history. Mm. I'm listening and discerning, you know, well, what's God up to? Where do we really need to press into the coming years together as a church family? So it's a mix of there's a little bit of dauntingness in that as well, but real excitement and enthusiasm, and there was a beautiful permission from the church.
0: Yes,
1: just come in and you know, don't need to be the same as Craig Hawke, who was before me. They're like, you know, you need to lead this church into the next season, and together we'll discern what that will look like. So. Very exciting, actually, to come in fresh and go, oh, fresh eyes, coming in from outside. What's God up to? Let's continue going after that together. Yeah.
0: Good answer. Listening and learning. That's nice. Because you need to listen. You need to learn that history of the church, what works for them. You just can't walk in, I'm pastor, I know best, we're going to do it this way now. Yeah. No, that's very good. Because you also have to be teachable. Yeah. You know, you're the guy coming in to shepherd, but yet you're still teachable as well, too. Mm. So that's a good lesson plan out there for anyone who finds themselves in that situation.
2: Absolutely. Well, and it's to do a little bit to do with the tradition that you're from as well, I guess, the Baptist tradition. You know, we knew Narara Valley Baptist with Pastor Craig there, who's a dear friend of mine and of this program as well. And then he was helping us to understand the discernment process. Mm. And it seems to me that Baptists are never in a hurry. not without momentum. I didn't say that. They're just not in a hurry, as in we're going to make this. And actually, in the back of my mind is a good friend of ours, one of the pastors on the coast, who says, oh, it's very easy to hire, but it's much, much harder to fire, right? In other words, you just need to discern well and right. And if that means you need to take your time to discern it, then you do. And full credit to, you know, Baptist church culture that you, as a people, do that consideration. And to my observation as an outsider looking in, it looks like you are prepared to take the time that it needs to discern from God, this is the person for us. And so it's almost like when you arrive as the pastor that's been, you know, recruited into the role, the faith community know we've heard from God and you've heard from God. So whatever this is now, we get to walk it out together because God's in it. There's a testimony or a witness that God is in this. And so, you know, whatever it looks like, whatever norms and differences start to emerge, there's a collective confidence in, you know, the church's ability to have heard from the Lord.
1: Yeah.
2: I think that's wonderful.
1: Oh, and it's a beautiful just recognition that all of us can hear from God. And when you actually share discernment and you share decision-making, you also get to share ownership of decisions and direction. And so people are bought in, they're on board with things. And there's a great little leadership phrase that you hear kick around that you should only go the pace of change that relationships can sustain.
2: Yeah.
1: And so part of, I think, the beauty of the Baptist Church is that we'll

0: Is it?
1: Yeah, so it's been brilliant. Happened? We love the AFA course. It's just a facilitated conversation to people can ask their questions about faith and God and life and meaning. And we very strategically have been putting that on after our evening service across this term. So that's been great. So the invite is there for anyone to come and kind of check out church if you wanted at 5 o'clock on Sunday nights. And then those who are interested in exploring faith, to stick back. There's a meal together. I mean, AFA's built around a meal. It's built around table. So it's built around relationships and discussions and conversations. And then to explore some of the key tenets of the Christian faith, who Jesus is, what does that mean for me today? Really beautiful open space just to ask questions, which is lovely.
0: It's a magnificent course, and of course a lot of different churches from a lot of different streams have dived in and looked to bring that course. There was a season in our life in Sydney where we ran the Alpha course 6 or 7 times a year. It was literally back to back, and it was an extraordinary fruitful way of seeing the gospel do a good work in people who may be inquiring or at least have accepted the invitation of a believer to consider inquiring about faith. My wife was one of those people who came along to an Alpha course and heard the gospel presented clearly and responded to the gospel and the claims of Christ in her life, and literally, you know, watched the transforming work of the Spirit at work in her through that. So I'm a big fan of the course, love that many of the churches on the coast see that as a helpful way. It seems to be a relevant way as well of gospel work in our culture.
2: I think it's so good.
1: I was just saying, when do you gather around a meal for a conversation specifically about faith? I mean, the good old Australian thing is, you know, don't talk about faith and politics. But at the end of the day is people have actually these questions have these hungers and desire to learn, to explore, to just ask the question, is there more to life than this? And Alpha's a great chance to kind of invite people around a table into that conversation.
2: See, I've always wanted to know the makeup of the people that come to the Alpha course. Is it a mix of people who just came to faith? Or people who have come and been there for a year or so and want to know? Or is it people that have, you know, been in churches that they really just unsure of what's what? So I've always wondered, one, the makeup of that, but two, why it isn't a letterbox dropped every week. It should be. I mean, with that many number of people coming to Christ every day, you know, I'd rather see that in my letterbox than, you know, the world's coming to an end. Do you know where you're going?
0: Come on.
1: No comments about too. Some things I've seen in my newsletter. Great question. And I think that's one of the reasons we love Alpha is that it actually holds space for anybody on that continuum, no matter where they are on that journey.
0: Yeah.
1: And so we've seen this term, at Narara particularly, a real mix, those who are kind of just nibbling around the edges of what is this all about, through to those who have, you know, been around at our church for maybe 6 months, 12 months, a couple who have come to faith in the last year, and Alpha's been great for them to actually put all the pieces together in a deeper way. I won't shout him out, but I mean, one of the guys who's at the moment helping lead and facilitate one of those table conversations did Alpha last year, has come to faith since, and he's finding that it's been so helpful for him this year just to go through it again, this time as a believer, in putting it all together, which is great.
0: I'd love to know the numbers because I haven't looked it up in a little while, but last time I did delve in, Alpha has run across an extraordinary number of nations in the world, and I want to say it's 160 or something, but it's right across the world, different languages, translations, whatever. Comes out of the Holy Trinity Church in Brompton in England, a guy called Nicky Gumbel, who I had the privilege of meeting a couple of years back, who just designed it, you know, and put it together and floated it, and it seems to have, I think the last time I saw, 80 million people have done Alpha. 80 million. 80 million. That's quite a crowd to have showed up in around a dinner.
1: That's a lot of dinners.
0: And watched some videos or heard some presentations, depending on the format that the local church brings with that. But marvelously fruitful and certainly worth a look at in your local church if you haven't run with that before. Or if you've run with it previously, I've noticed there's a few churches who've dusted it off and run again with it. Great little model to see the gospel bring an effect in people's lives.
2: It's a great KPI to see exactly how you're, you know,

0: effective you're delivering, you know, the message of Christ. It's a good one. How effective is it landing on people? You know, or is it moving them closer to want to know more? And that's where that fits in. It's a great tool. So glad you guys talk about that. Let's take a break and come back, and we'll pick up with wherever you want to go from there. New expression, Friday morning, and a beautiful sunny Friday morning. Ooh, so enjoy, because it's not going to last.
1: Is it going to last the rest of the day? Have you looked?
0: Yes, actually, yes, yes. And
1: that's exciting.
0: It picks up from tomorrow all the way to next Friday.
1: Because I thought it was meant to be rainy today as well.
0: And, no, you get one day of reprieve and that's it.
1: Yeah.
0: Your ark done?
1: I think it's because my daughter got into prayer again. She really wanted a rain-free day today. And so,
0: well, there you go.
1: You know, she just seems to have her way with the Lord on some stuff. He just like, he just goes, all right, Lasha, you can have that.
0: Amen. Amen.
1: She got a knack. Amen. Mm. And, you know, because prayer changes things. Hey, speaking of prayer changing things, we've got Pastor Travis from Narro Valley Baptist in the studio with us. Actually, a bunch of things just flooded into my mind. Our friend just down the road from you is Pastor Chris Brown. And Pastor Chris and Ruth have just rebranded. They're now 101 Church. Got to catch, because that's where they are, 101 Man's Road.
2: Love that.
1: Yeah, and I'm thinking, you know, they're exploring anew as well, and looking forward to hearing some more about what he's up to there. The new that you guys are exploring, which is actually a bit of an ancient tradition that has expression at Narro Valley Baps, is a prayer culture. You seem to have the prayer guns from, you know, that really just carry a weight in prayer, and you've got a culture that's embracing a prayer. And that seems to be a bit of a season as well for you. You were outlining this year that prayer is a key component as well in what you're bringing. So what does that look like in church life?
2: Oh, man, really exciting. I mean, prayer is one of the most significant expressions of our relationship with God and the ways that we grow together with him. Also that we invite him into the very real things that are happening in our life. And so we recognize that it's such a priority that it's one of our kind of key strategic focus areas as a church this year. We want to grow in prayer. And we've been using this language, and we want prayer to be a first response, not a last resort. Yeah. I know that's been kicking around. It's not an original phrase, but, you know, we've been saying that a lot this year. And about to head into a kind of six-week mini-series on prayer just to explore that and to explore our impulses around prayer. Because we recognize that for a lot of people, prayer is this hard to understand or difficult thing to press into. And I think there's a lot of people out there that feel like prayer is something that they ought to do or something that they should do. It's like when you're at the cafe, you're like, I really should order the kale salad. I know it's good for me. I don't want to. And I've got to that certain age where it's like, I know I should go see the doctor about that. I know it'd be good for me. Yeah. But it's not yet
1: and then there's those people
2: response.
1: Who just want to order kale salad.
2: Oh, well, like, I mean, that's a different
1: thing. Are you kidding me? They got a burger on the menu. You're ordering anyway,
2: just but it is just that recognition that, I mean, prayer is the lifeblood of every believer. And yet for so many, it actually does feel like it gets crowded out in the busyness of our lives. And it's something we've never learned as an instinctive response, as an impulse that when things are good, we pray. When things are bad, we pray. When we've got a decision to make, we pray.
1: So
2: when there's no stillness in our heart, we pray. Like, that's the thing we want to start. Prayer is a first response, not a last resort.
1: Lovely, lovely. And so that's something that you've committed into the preaching roster as
2: absolutely.
1: Well. Is that what it looks like?
2: So for the next 6 weeks, that's what we're going to be doing starting Sunday week. It should be great. So we'll actually look at that, about our instinct and our impulses to pray. We want to talk about, you know, how do you pray through disappointment and difficulties, which is often the time where some people can shrink back from God, angry at him. They got the questions and they stop praying. Actually, that's the time where you really want to lean in and invite God's presence and his grace into the midst of what you're experiencing. We'll explore how to, like, intercede and pray over things in a persistent, long-term way as well, so that we can see things shift and break as God hears. Answers our prayer.
1: Yeah.
2: We're going to talk about prayer and fasting. Things like that.
1: Mm. Yeah, brilliant.
0: We were talking about this. This subject came up, I think, maybe 2-3 weeks ago, and I was saying that, you know, I'm a conversationalist. I just, I like to talk. Like, I'm in the car, and we'll have a conversation going home, whether it's something good or something bad or just something I'm curious about, whatever. I'll talk. But prayer, I've often said,

0: greatest weapon most seldom used. Yeah. And, you know, it's hard to get there because for some people, the day gets busy, gets on, and you genuinely forget. You think, hang on, wait a minute. I've been doing all these things for God, but I forgot to sit down and let him talk to me. But then when we chat, I find that it's a chat. Mm. Would you consider that a form of prayer? Would you just consider that not?
1: Absolutely. I think prayer, let's not pigeonhole what prayer is or can be. I think it could be all manner of things. Mm. I think prayer ultimately is a conversation with our Creator. It's beautiful. I think you can have little breath prayers throughout the day as well, just these moments, these small sacred moments where you actually just have an awareness of him and invite him into whatever it is that you're doing, which is great. Mm. I think silence and solitude and actually listening to God as a form of prayer is hugely underrated.
0: I agree.
1: God speaks.
0: I absolutely agree. But I think that's the one that's so hard to do. Mm. I mean, I heard Charles Stanley give a message once about how he got there, and he found the quietest place in the room where he couldn't hear anything, and it happened to be a closet in the back bedroom, complete darkness. And he would sit there and intentionally just try to listen to God. And he said it was so hard because things would just pop into his head. And to which enough, I tried it, didn't like it. Imagine a big 6'4" black guy in a closet.
2: I was listening to a good friend of mine who's a pastor from Queensland, actually, and he's just a well-regarded leader across a number of traditions, including the Baptist tradition. And he said, describing his attempts at solitude and contemplation and prayer, and he said he got into the quietest place in the room he could and locked everything aside. Everything's turned off, and he sits, and he said within minutes he's sound asleep. And he's gone back the next day, and within minutes he's sound asleep. Then the next day, and he said around about the end of that first week, his body had stopped and slowed, and that practice of stopping and slowing, he then was able to stay awake, and then there's a million thoughts, and then there's the stillness that comes. So there are prayer disciplines, aren't there, to develop?
1: There's definitely some prayer disciplines and a number of prayer practices or habits that people could explore to learn and grow in prayer. Yeah. So I love hearing the story, and we'll share it. You know, people who actually set an alarm on their phone each day as a reminder to interrupt their day and to have that time to pray, which is beautiful. We've got other people who keep a prayer journal, so they're actually writing down what it is that they're praying about, and they can actually look back in the days and the weeks coming and go, oh, I stopped praying about that. I need to keep praying about that. Or, which is more often the case, they look back and be like, oh, thank you, Lord. I can actually see the way that you've heard and answered my prayers. And what does that do? I just encourage them to pray more.
2: For some more. Yeah. I'm so glad you mentioned that. I shared with you when we were having coffee earlier. I'd been ministering in a church up in Newcastle just recently, and the meeting has just started, and the pastor has invited people to bring an expression of praise, to just reflect on the benefits and the goodnesses of God and then bring praise. And she said something like, she used the phrase withheld praise. And I thought, oh wow. I just began to critique, the moment I spend a little bit of time thinking about the goodness of God towards me and towards my family and towards us as a region on the coast, and I just let my mind consider as many of the benefits that I can think of his benefits, his goodness towards me, us, I get very overwhelmed, and I'm like, oh, wow, I know I'm grateful. I know in my heart I've got gratitude. I'm not sure that I turn a lot of that back to praise. And when she said it like that, I went, oh, all right, now game on. Now I want to be determined about this now. Like when I just consciously become aware or consider and find a benefit of a goodness of God, I praise you, Jesus. Thank you. You are good. All praise to you for your goodness towards us, towards me, towards my family, towards us in the region, so on. There's a beautiful little practice that I discovered in that. Yeah,
1: yeah.
2: I like the phone alarm thing as well, or setting an alarm. It'd be 6 or 7 years ago now that we had an Awakening Australia camp.

0: campaign down in Melbourne, Australia, and we had a big stadium event, and part of the function of the evangelist was to try and release the church in the works of evangelism. And one of the ways in which they attempted to do that was to get everyone to set an alarm on their phone, and most of us still do. Actually, there's probably 40-odd from the coast that went down to that. Set an alarm on our phone, 7 p.m. every single day, just to make a simple prayer declaration, Australia for Jesus, Australia, Australia for Jesus, right? And it's still going off today in a bunch of our friends, our peers and others' phones, just as that little reminder, just a simple declaration. Wherever you are, you might be out, you might be at the movies, you might be in a meeting or whatever, it's just just a second or two just to declare this nation for you, Jesus, a great little, practice.
1: A little habit, and that brings it into your daily life as well, and it immediately makes you aware of who God is, which I love. And I do think for most of us, prayer is something we grow into, we learn into, and how do you pray? I love the very famous preacher response from centuries ago. He says, well, you pray until you pray. You pray until you know how to pray.
0: Yeah, that's
1: great. It's just like, my kids are learning to ride bikes. We're down that season of life.
0: Yeah.
1: And the best way for them to learn how to ride a bike, get on the bike and give it a shot. And I think it's the same with prayer. We could maybe need to demystify it a bit and say, best way to learn how to pray is just to start praying, get around other people who pray and learn by praying together.
0: Yeah.
2: And you don't have to use words.
0: No. And I think that was one of your key points early on was that
1: it's not prayer. One way.
2: Love that. I actually love that. You don't have to use words. I remember getting that question, youth group. You know, what happens if someone can't speak? They're deaf. And like, that's that's not a problem, son.
1: Yeah.
2: As long as that person can think, we're good.
0: Your end goal is, landing in a place of an encounter and experience of Jesus, right? Communion with Jesus, whether there's words or not, and quite frankly, some of my most enjoyable moments have been taking off the blinkers a little bit around prayer and just having a permission to discover Him in multiple different ways, and fine tuning that awakening, that awareness of Him and His presence, which ultimately ends up being transformative for me,
1: Yeah, no, I think that's one of the big things that we'll talk about. Prayer changes the one praying.
0: Yeah, come on.
1: So as much as God responds to what we are asking or praying about, I found that my experience and certainly the expectation I have that as we pray, we meet God in that space and there's things within us that are reshaped and realigned, that transformed. I think you use that word. It really does change the one praying.
0: Yeah. And in some respects, beyond the one praying, like a sphere or an orb, or I don't even have the words for it, but the sense of the church and the saints moving from glory to glory, the more transforming work of the Spirit, the more the precious knowledge of our Messiah Jesus, the more glory of Christ evident in the believer, the more visible, the more impact, the more kingdom there is on the earth.
2: Amen. Man, I can remember Joyce Meyer saying for people out there who say they're too busy, prayer can lessen your work because He may give you an answer that could kill the one thing you're trying to do for ages and all of a sudden it's done like that. That was the one thing that actually worked for me. I thought, okay, yeah. Because at that point I was extremely busy. Can't remember what I was doing, don't care. But it's just the ways that, prayer can help. A few things that I've jotted down to help me try to get there because I got to admit, it had been a real struggle. Not so much today. And especially what you said, the conversation, because I found myself doing more of that than the other. But prayer invades impossibilities. And that's a pull to me because I don't know what impossibilities are out there and I don't care again. Mm. But if I can actually get in there and get in that fight on that realm, great. Because I do consider it, our A-bomb, our best weapon. And it does tend to bother me that, other people find it simple to do. My wife finds it simple. It's not so simple here. It's not. I mean, she'll disappear in the room and she's just sitting on the bed and walking back, but she's in prayer. And I'm like, I can't do that.

0: You know, it just, and if I pull myself to it, it's almost like, you know, I have to, and that doesn't work. That doesn't work, you know. So, you know, finding that balance had been a bit of a struggle. Not so much these days, but this conversation has been very enlightening for me. So thank you. Appreciate this program.
1: Well, so you're going to teach on this, and I presume you'll do the lion's share of the teaching because that's your senior leader. That's kind of the role. But you've got such incredible capacity in the church, the saints at Narara. I have the privilege of knowing many, and so magnificently formed in prayer, right? And so, and I can see them, and I know they'll be leaning in. Like, I know they'll be like lapping this up. And it's like, because that's the heart of the learner as well, is that, like, I might be formed in something and I might be able to deliver something. There's always more, isn't there?
2: Yeah, always more. And so the heart for this series really is, I'll do some teaching in and we'll share some of the teaching. Yeah. But we also want to get people up and share how they're leaning into prayer, or what they've experienced in prayer, what their prayer habits are. And that just kind of, seeds those ideas, gives some inspiration. And it is us learning from one another about how we can together grow in prayer individually and as a church community.
1: Something beautiful in that.
0: Yeah, it's the right Reverend, Royal Pastor, Bishop, Arch Major Travis from Narara Valley on prayer. We'll be back, folks.
1: I knew it. What? Chuck's been listening to the program. Well, did you hear? Yeah, because we knew he was a big fan and a sponsor of, you know, New Expressions and all that.
0: Yes.
1: But that whole take the time and listen, and, you know, I was like, he's been listening to Pastor Trav talk about, you know, the ministry of prayer and some of the things that we've been talking about prior to the break of the disciplines around around solitude, of meditation, of contemplation, of as well as activating faith prayers and declarations and so on. But there you go. There it is. Chuck Swindoll encouraging us to do likewise. Pastor Travis from Narara Valley Baps, love having you in the studio.
2: Always love being here.
1: Yeah, I feel encouraged and always feel like we learn something in the journey of being together. And you were talking just before we entered the break on prayer and the fact that your church has got a focused area in teaching and ministry and practice around prayer in these coming weeks. Yeah. All of that very formative, and all of that, it's almost playing to your superpower in terms of you've got a good number of the saints who are really ready to go with and carry this ministry and bring this expression of prayer, which is great. And at some point you touched on that, you know, it was when we were talking about you coming across to Narara and the discernment process. And we talked about actually, you know, the people of God weighing together and considering together. That in itself is an utterly beautiful thing. A friend of mine, he was talking about, like, he's a Bible teacher, and he was saying, you know, how do Messianic Jews approach the scriptures? How do the Jews approach the scriptures? And how do rabbis approach the scriptures and so on? And he was asking that question. And the point he was making was never alone. Mm. Never alone.
2: Yeah.
1: In fact, the idea of having your own personal Bible was unthinkable, right? Mm. And because we read the scriptures in company together. Mm. Now, I mean, we wouldn't probably go that far. We're quite pleased with the fact that we can have access to the scriptures.
2: Thankful for the printing press.
1: Absolutely, all of that. But this notion that we read together, and in this context we pray together, as we hear one another's prayers, as we hear one another's silence in prayer, as we, you know, there's a dynamic that happens that I suspect is a weaving together and a discovery together. We're pursuing that in the regional prayer room up in Tuggera at the moment, which is now located in Wyong, the New Expressions Room in Wyong, where prayer looks like that weighing, waiting, wrestling, sitting, sharing space of prayer. So that's, you know, all ahead that you guys are diving into more and more. What are some of the key scriptures, if you like, that stand out that might be, you know, important for the church? I mean, this is Narara Valley, but I'm saying for us as the church. Yeah.
2: Look, I think there's a

0: There's a beautiful, challenging passage of scripture that really kind of stirs us up into this area, and it's where Jesus comes into the temple, the clearing of the temple. You can have a look at it later if you're listening.
1: Yeah.
0: He comes in and he sees what's going on, and he gets righteously, we'll say, angry
1: yes.
0: at what's going on, and there's a phrase there that he uses which calls on an Old Testament verse, "My house will be a house of prayer."
1: Yep.
0: And one of the convictions and I guess the musings, the wrestlings that we've been sitting with is, he doesn't call it my house will be a house of preaching.
1: No.
0: My house will be a house of programs.
1: Yeah.
0: My house will be a house of great, great, good Christian activity, but a house of prayer. And so what would it look like for us together where prayer is so interwoven and integrated into our life together as a church community, but in each one of our individual lives, that we could actually say rightly as an assessment of ourselves, no, this is a house. The house of Narara is a house of prayer.
1: Wow.
0: And so there's the bar that's set. And so, some of the language I'm using, not just for Narara, but for all churches everywhere, is that this is Jesus' vision for his house.
1: And correct me if I'm wrong, but the scripture says a house of prayer for
0: all nations.
1: For all nations. And don't we see something of the reconciling work of the cross in that, you know,
0: absolutely.
1: That Christ has been given that none should perish, right? Yeah. For all people, for all nations. And then John the Revelator in Revelations talking about, you know, this vision of heaven from every tribe and language and nation, right? Oh, I'm excited already.
0: Come on.
1: And this is week one. This is in a couple of weeks' time.
0: No, we haven't even started. Yeah. Come on, here we go. Yeah, but I mean, I love that. Prayer breaks down those barriers as well. My reflection is I don't think there's any time I feel closer to somebody than when I'm praying together with them.
1: Come on. Yep. There's an extraordinary...
0: Yep.
1: Because we're participating in the Trinitarian, the perichoresis, the divine three-in-one oneness with another.
0: Mm.
1: It's utterly otherworldly. It's the way of the kingdom, isn't it?
0: Yeah.
1: And something very, very precious in that. Mm. Oh, well, there you go. That's coming up for the guys at Narara Valley.
0: Mm.
1: Now, just quickly, your meeting times. You meet where and when?
0: So we've got two services on a Sunday, so 9:30 and 5 p.m. On site up there in Narara. And
1: what's the address?
0: Oh, that's a good question. Google it. 1149 Narara Valley Drive. There you go, Narara.
1: Yes.
0: Can't miss us. Right on there.
1: Because I knew it wasn't man's anymore.
0: Don't type the address in. Type Narara Valley Baptist Church. Google will take you there, don't you?
1: Or even more briefly, NVBC.
0: NVBC.
1: You Google NVBC, it always brings to you guys every time.
0: Someone's doing SEO goodness in the background somewhere.
1: Yeah, come on. Yes. So,
2: oh my goodness.
1: You got this focus on prayer, but you prayer, serve, reach. That seems to be, you know, the movement in your church at the moment.
0: Absolutely.
1: You're moving in that direction. You're flowing in that, which seems to me to be the activity of the Holy Spirit. So praise
0: Absolutely.
1: God.
0: Absolutely.
1: What does service then look like in Narara? You know, with your church expression? What
0: is that? Absolutely. So this is again Jesus' vision for the church. I mean, you see this in the New Testament. You know, it's not me in the head office deciding and doing everything, but it's the activation of the body of Christ.
1: Perfect.
0: And so we've got this little kind of threefold, little short punchy sayings that all are gifted, all are called, and all are needed.
1: Yeah.
0: For the church to be who the church is called to be, mate, all of us, each one of us gifted, and we're called to serve and find the ways that we contribute to the whole and be part of what God is doing, and the recognition that we actually need each other in that space.
1: Yeah.
0: You know, your gifts are not my gifts. You know, someone else's strengths are not my strengths.
1: Yeah.
0: We need each other in this space. And the church works at its best when everybody is stepping into what God has called them to be and do, and being a blessing to one another in that space.
1: You can't hear that and not observe very evidentially the humility of Christ in that. I need you.
0: Yep.
1: We need each other.
0: Absolutely.
1: Can the hand say to the foot, I have no need of you? Like, this is the body of Christ, right?
0: Absolutely.
1: And it's true of the region. It's true of the local church.
0: Mm.
1: It's true of the local church in the region. We need one another.
0: Yep.
1: And so This is one of the, and I'm mindful that some listening today might be going, oh, geez, this is new. Haven't heard this before, because some traditions actually have.

0: you know, like one of the gifts of reforming the church several hundred years ago was this capture that all are called, right? All are needed, this idea of the priesthood of all believers. That is, if you would affirm that you follow Christ, and if you are following Christ, there is grace on your life to minister from Christ. You are in him and he is in you. And we need all hands on deck. And so if that's outside of your tradition, you know, I would say, hey, you know, consider that with Jesus. You know, reflect on that. Take a moment to contemplate what that might mean, and allow the Spirit of God to speak with you about that, because it's true that, you know, we live in the days of the Spirit poured out upon all flesh, and for his sons and daughters, our brothers and sisters in the kingdom, to be activated in the works of service, and that's the focus for you. I was even thinking that probably looks like one of the, I think it was you mentioned, one of the elders in your church who was pioneering the Alpha course just this time around, like they were carrying or bringing. And it's like, there's a saint who isn't the paid clergy, who isn't the, you know, the priest or the whatever, just someone who's a follower of Jesus, who's activated in a grace to lead a program that looks like him serving the church, like him serving so that the church can reach others. Yeah.
1: Absolutely. And then we've got a group of people who have such wonderful skills and gifts and hospitality. Oh. And so they're coming in, taking care of the catering. They're not part Come of the on. Program. Yep. They're not doing Alpha, but they're coming every Sunday night.
0: In their active service.
1: Absolutely. Make Beautiful. A meal for, you know, 30, 40 people.
0: Brilliant.
1: You just love seeing it. Yeah. You love seeing it, you know.
0: Amen.
1: I had to preach another church last week. So, you know, we've got one of the guys in our life, our church. He got up, he was able to preach. He's a prison beautiful. Chaplain during the week and beautiful. Just be able to use his heart to share Jesus from the pulpit. And
0: bless God.
1: Church is the best when everybody is activated. And absolutely. And it's so encouraging. And together, we're better and we just can do more.
0: Love Amen. It. I
2: Amen.
0: Love it.
2: Amen. Look, we got a couple minutes left. How do you want to land this, Sir Gregory?
0: Well, we've been looking into a little bit of a look under the covers at Narrow Valley Baptist and having a bit of an idea that your focus has been prayer. We'd love to land with you bringing a prayer for the region if we could ask you to do that. But hearing that a church is mobilizing the saints in acts of service, I mean, actually, this is another way in which the body of Christ works so beautifully together here in this region. There's a family who worship at Narara at your church. I'm thinking of the Hallett family, and I'm naming them because I love them to bits, by the way.
1: So do we.
0: And Claire is, you know, firmly planted in, established in for much of her life in your church, but brings an expression of service and ministry in the context of the equine therapy stuff that my wife carries with the Salvos, you know. And it's like my wife needs the graces and gifts on Claire's life, and she needs to bring an expression of service because that's who Narrow Valley Baptist is and has opportunity to bring that. And I think we're seeing, you know, a day where more and more of that is emerging as well. I think that's a great day, a great kingdom testimony that, you know, we're able to complement each other and each other's gifts and graces and skills and be able to be of service for the King. All right, well, there's my thoughts on what, you know, that can look like even more moving forward. But Pastor Trav, can we invite you to, you know, to bring a prayer on behalf of the region of the coast, and maybe even the sense of leaning in this prayer season, just like your church corporately is leaning in. Maybe we corporately, as the people of God on the Central Coast, could go again on prayer, like lean in some more on prayer, and maybe develop some of those disciplines some more as well. Would you mind bringing a prayer for us?
1: I would absolutely love to do that. Let us pray wherever you are listening online. Heavenly Father, we want to thank you so much for your realness.
0: Yeah.
1: God, your nearness and your closeness to us.
0: Thank you, Lord.
1: For the way that you do hear our prayers. And Father, we want to pray as Jesus taught us, that your kingdom would come in the Central Coast as it is in heaven.
0: Yeah.
1: In every church, in every home, every community group.

0: in every person's life. And Father, I want to pray for those who find praying itself difficult for whatever reason, whether it's busyness or just not a lack of experience. Father, would you teach us to pray?
1: Amen. Amen.
0: Would you stir us to have an awareness of you in the midst of each and every day?
1: Yes.
0: And right where we are, Father, would you make us so aware that you love to hear from us and commune with us? We invite you, Holy Spirit, to give and stir up a hunger and a passion for prayer right across the coast, that indeed your kingdom would come, your will would be done in this region as it is in heaven.
1: Yes.
0: We want to pray that, Lord, for the building up of the saints and for the glory of the one who we call Lord and Savior, Jesus. In your name we pray. Amen.
1: Amen.
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4: When you get into a blended family, please understand that you're entering elementary school. You need to learn. So, yes, I want to stay connected with my relationship with Christ. Yes, I want to make sure my spouse is right there in that priority list. But the third part of that is I need to go back to the basics and get back to learning.
5: That's Scott Martindale, and he's with us today on Focus on the Family with Jim Daly, along with his wife, Vanessa, to provide some advice for couples who are blending their families.
6: You know, John, according to God's design for marriage, it should be lifelong, but things happen in life. A spouse could pass away. There are things or biblical reasons for divorce that some may have to choose, and we want to make sure that everybody hears nobody is beyond God's restoration. Nobody's beyond his reach. And we at Focus, we want to help you where you're at today to thrive in Christ in your marriage, whether it's the first marriage or perhaps a second marriage. We get it. And we know a lot of couples have experienced that. And we want to be here for you. And so today's program is going to be about how to make the best of your blended family situation.
5: And Vanessa and Scott are the founders of Blended Kingdom Families, a ministry that provides support and resources for blended families. They have four sons, and they've written a terrific book called Blended and Redeemed, the go-to field guide for the modern step family.
6: Scott and Vanessa, welcome to Focus on the Family. It's great to have you.
7: Thank you.
8: Thank you so much.
7: Now, pleasure to be here.
6: The fact that you've raised four sons, maybe we should be doing a parenting program, not a marriage program. But maybe next time we can concentrate on that, because I have two boys and you have four. Wow, that's a lot.
8: It is.
6: That's a great thing, by the way.
8: Yes.
6: A full quiver. But welcome to the program.
8: Well, thank you so much. We are honored to be here, and this is just such a blessing. So thank you.
6: Yeah, let's start, Vanessa, with you. You promised yourself after you divorced that you're never getting married again. Gene has said something similar that if you pass away, Jim, I'm not getting married again.
8: Yes.
6: But in your case, that's something that changed. So describe that.
8: Yeah.
6: You know, you went from this kind of hard position, it sounds like, to a softer position.
8: Yes.
6: Why?
8: Well, so after my divorce, I moved back home, moved in with my parents just to get back on my feet. And I had my son with me and was a single mom for about five and a half, 6 years, and had kind of fallen away from church and got back into church and was serving at church and was seeking pastoral counseling after going through my divorce and just, you know, trying to get to a place of freedom and healing in my life. And I remember going into church one day and my pastor approached me and said, I've been praying for you, and I feel led to tell you to pray for your future husband and to pray for your former spouse. And I was like, I don't want to do either, because I had created this inner vow within myself that I was never going to get married again. I did not want to go through the pain of ever having to experience a divorce, watching my son go through that. And it was just a terrible experience. And I ended up taking the advice of my pastor, and I started praying about that, and along with pastoral counseling. And a few years later, I met Scott and understood why, you know, then my pastor asked me to do that and just the blessing that came along with that. But also, as I went on this journey of seeking freedom, understanding what inner vows were and how that could have prevented me from the blessing that God had for me with my spouse now, Scott, and, you know, three more sons that we had together and everything, you know, our life now. And so it's been quite the journey.
6: Yeah. How long have you guys been married?
8: It'll be 12 years this November.
6: That just helps context. Yeah. You're working on your MFCC, your marriage and family
8: A master's
6: counseling.
8: In marriage and family therapy.
6: So that's wonderful. Scott, you are a counselor, correct?
9: I have been for almost 20 years.
6: Okay.
9: So an LPC, licensed professional counselor.
6: Right. So that, again, just sets with the audience. It's

0: Great when, and Dr. Dobson was that too, a PhD in child development, but blending those things that we can observe and learn of God's nature, which we're part of, then with the credentials to say we've studied this. And I think that's really important. Vanessa, before I let this one go, I just got to probe a little bit more because you were in that spot creating this inner vow saying, I don't want to be hurt again, therefore I'm not going to get married. And then you prayed about it, the challenge of your pastor, pray for your ex-husband, pray for your future husband. Did you feel once you met Scott, was it all tidy and tied up in a bow and it was all fine? Or did these inner voices, inner vows keep coming back? And then how did you wrestle them down? And how did Scott either help you? I'm sorry to ask this.
1: How did he help you or hurt you in that part of it?
2: Well, inner vows, it's where we take control out of God's hand and put it in ours. And it's where we make ourselves the God of that area that we've experienced trauma or turmoil in our life. And so, and it's usually with the statement of, I'm never going to let this happen to me again. I'm not going to do X, Y, and Z. And so for myself, it was Psalm 139 prayer, which is a very dangerous prayer. It's, you know, search in me, God, reveal in me, is there anything that I have taken out of your hands and taken control of? And then it's repenting. God, forgive me for taking that control out of your hands and trying to control it myself. And then renouncing that. And then also seeking forgiveness, asking yourself for forgiveness for that situation, having empathy for yourself, but also asking forgiveness for maybe the person that hurt you, forgiving them. And then I think as, you know, when we begin to blend in our marriage, what we call our landmines. So you will see things pop up and it's usually an abnormal reaction. Like, oh, your voice went like 10 octaves higher. That was not a normal reaction for you. And so then you begin to have conversations of, what is in me, what is within me that made me act that way, or what is within me that is making me feel that way? And having those conversations and beginning to process and dissect that. Scott and I are also big proponents of biblical counseling. And so we saw a biblical counselor. And so together we processed that out. And there was a lot that, even though I had gone through freedom and healing through church and, you know, pastoral counseling, there was still a lot there that I still needed to work through and deal with.
0: Well, I really appreciate that because I think that's how I was going to, you know, it can sound like, well, I bundled it all up and it was done, but it's more like gardening. These weeds are popping up throughout the rest of your life. And you got to just keep plucking the weeds, the things that are going to choke off the good fruit. And that's true for all of us. That's what's so amazing. This isn't like a second marriage thing. This is a first marriage thing. Because we bring all those fears into the relationship when we get married. Regardless of what the situation is.
2: And I think through that process, I learned is that fear is from the enemy, but fear hinders us from the blessings of God. And so if we're letting that rule and we're holding on to these things, that does not allow God to move in and through us and in our life to do the things that he wants to do.
0: You know, it's interesting. You're saying this, and I'm thinking of a few months ago, somebody shared with me, and you may have already heard this, but when you're lacking patience, you pray for patience. What does God give you? He doesn't even give you patience. He gives you difficulties to learn patience. And that's kind of what you're saying in this regard, recognizing this control issue. So, Lord, help me with my control. He doesn't simply take it away, so you have no more. He has identified it for you. Now you got to deal with it.
2: Our need for control is a lack of trust in God. So, When we feel the need to do X, Y, and Z, say X, Y, and Z, make these inner vows, it's, and we can say all day, and I've said it before too, God, I trust you, I trust you. But do you really trust me with this area of your life? Do you trust that I can do this in whatever the outcome is? And so if you are needing or feeling the need to take control of an area of your life, again, just apply the three R's and the F for forgiveness. Those are some easy practical steps and spiritual steps that you can do to reveal that and then be in a better place where God can move and act in your life.
0: Vanessa, you had a dream during a difficult time in your marriage. What was the dream and how did it communicate to you that God knows you're there and he knows your situation?
2: Oh gosh, I have a lot of dreams. And so I know the Lord speaks to people in different ways, but I dream a lot. I dream every, almost every night. And I just feel that it's one of the ways that the Lord speaks to me. And during our litigation season, which is really where the birth of the ministry came to be, I had a dream, multiple dreams, but this one dream, it was a refining dream. And ultimately, it was me being in the fire. And I think of in the book of Daniel, Ashrach, Meshach, and Abednego. Their names are so hard to say. But I think about them because I, in this dream, I

0: was wearing this dress, and it had, you could tell that I had come out of the fire, and there was like kind of like soot and stuff all over this dress. And I remember in my dream there was a book, and I'm reading this book, and I turned to this page, and the Holy Spirit is next to me in this dream and points to this word. And in the dream I asked what it meant, and it was redeemed. And we were in this season of just battling in this, you know, child custody lawsuit. We didn't understand why this was going on, and we were just constantly on our knees praying, like, Lord, why? And I felt that in this dream the Lord was revealing, one, that he's refining us in this season. And it was such a beautiful experience. It was a very difficult experience. And so I would say to anybody that's in a refining season, if you feel like you're in the fire, man, embrace it. Like, that is a beautiful and safe place to be, because just like precious metals, gold, so the refiner will heat up precious metals like gold, and it will strip all of the negative things out of it.
1: The impurities.
0: The impurities. And that dross is on the top, and they draw off. The really cool thing about refining is that when it is at its purest form, you can see your reflection in it. So if you think of the Father and he's doing this refining in your life, people are then going to be able to see the reflection of Christ in you. And I think it's so beautiful, because when we harbor all that bitterness and all of that stuff within us, like, that stuff is going to come out, and it is ugly. That refining. And that's what this dream was. And it gave me a better understanding of where we were at in the season, where the Lord was taking us, and things that we needed to do in our marriage to stay strong and cling to one another, but also fight for our family.
1: Vanessa, let me move to the children, because that's such a critical part of the blended family. And again, the concepts that we've been talking about are applicable to all of us. First-time family, second-time family, whatever it might be. But the kids in the blended family, it's hard to do, I think, the projection of God first, our marriage second, and the kids third, especially when the kids are feeling jealousy with the other spouse, whatever it might be, a mother or a father, but they don't feel quite like they're part of the family. What are we doing here, Mom? You know, that kind of thing. How does a mom handle that? And Scott, I'm going to turn to you after that and say, how does a dad handle that in that blended family situation? So quietly, your previous children are coming to you saying, I don't know about Scott. I don't know about Dad. What do you say?
0: You know, I grew up in a blended family, so that was me at one point. When my mom and my stepdad, who is my father, I do not know my biological father, but when they were married, I had my mom for so many years by myself. And so when you get married, that time and that attention is pulled, and you feel that, and you're like, what is going on? How do I make sense of this? My mom and stepdad, I call them the OG Blended Kingdom family, because, I mean, they just laid it out there from the beginning. My mom was like, hey, my husband comes first. I will never forget her telling me that. And at that time, like, I did not understand that. I was
1: How
0: like,
1: old were you?
0: I mean, I was probably 12. I mean, I was young.
1: Yeah, but still, right on the edge of teenhood.
0: Well, and we married into a pastor's family. And so my mom and actually we both didn't know Jesus. And we came to know Jesus because of my stepdad and his family.
1: Wow.
0: And so we married into a family that, I mean, God was first and foremost. And so it really flipped our whole world upside down, but for the good. But I remember them saying, like, our marriage comes first. And I really didn't understand that until I obviously was older and got married. And especially after Scott and I got married, and, you know, we were in church and doing our pre-marriage counseling and biblical counseling, that we understood the importance of that. And so whenever we got married, I remember I had this mindset of, you have an alliance with your kid. You both have gone through this very hard experience. And so you're each other's number one, so to speak. I mean, you have God, but there's no spouse there. There's no marriage. So you're each other's number one. And if you think about being in a car, I'm in the driver's seat. My son is in the passenger seat. Scott comes along. He moves into the driver's seat. I move to the passenger seat, and my son is in the back seat. And that is a totally different view.
1: That's a good metaphor for the whole thing.
0: For him. Yeah. Yes. And so, you know, it's having those intentional conversations. I think it's also allowing Scott and my son to let that bond and that establishment of trust and that foundation happen naturally, not so much of my opinion of, oh, you know, you should do this, or you should do this, or, you know, trying to control that relationship or situation, but letting that happen naturally. And then as a family together, you know, we talk about marriage meetings and business meetings, but also family meetings are important too.
1: I would think. Yeah.
0: Sitting down with the family, praying together, talking about the things that you want to accomplish, and

0: And it all depends on the age of the children, right? And so when we got married, my son was 7 years old. Mm-hmm. And so, I mean, he's still young, but, you know, was kind of getting it. And so we just, you know, we had these intentional conversations of, hey, you know, Scott is not your dad. He is mm-hmm. your stepdad, bonus dad. I know everybody has different terms for it. Mm-hmm. But he is here to support you and help you. And, you know, we made it more of like, he is going to be a parental figure, but also a great friend and alliance for
1: you. What you're describing is such a natural thing. It's like if you take a pencil around you and mm-hmm. your son and you drew that circle, that's kind of the battle you're coming out of with mm-hmm. your ex-husband, right? I mean, you have this kind of spiritual, emotional circle around the two of you. And then all of a sudden, Scott's mm-hmm. in the picture, and you've got to draw that circle around the three of you. Mm-hmm. Mm-hmm. And sometimes children just have a difficult time understanding that concept because it was you and me, mm-hmm. and now it's we. Mm-hmm. And you just have to slow down and be able to let them catch up and do the right thing, say the right mm-hmm. thing. Yes. Scott, as a dad in that context, mm-hmm. speak to that idea of engaging Vanessa's son, and mm-hmm. now you're the bonus dad, or however you're going mm-hmm. to express it. And how do you bond? How do you connect? Mm-hmm. How do you reassure this young man that you're in his corner? You're not in competition.
2: Yeah. I want to say one thing before I do the practical of that. I will say to any dad or stepdad is out there, I want you to understand that when you're dealing with the happiness or the bonding of your children and your blended family, know that that's going to take a long time. Yeah. So if you're in it for the quick attachment, or you think this is going to work quickly, you're not understanding the seasons that you're going to follow. So to ask me that question today, well, I look back and I say, well, I wish I would have been a little bit different in these stages. Mm. Now I'm looking at it going, oh, I understand why. I understand why that's important. Now, practically, as a new stepdad, if you're in a new blended family, you're looking at this and saying, hey, how do I do this? And every situation is different. And that's why blended families are so unique, because we talk about families and kids bonding, but they may only be with you 4 days a month. So you're like, okay, how do we do this and create family? The dynamics of a blended family are a multitude of who knows and what to do. Now, we've outlined in the book some practical steps, just about discipline, about how to have fun with your kids, how to, as a new stepdad coming in going, hey, I'm not here to, you know, if I'm walking into a tornado, my job is not to grab every piece and put it in the right spot. My job is to sit as a pillar, even when the wild, crazy winds are going around me, but to be solid and to make sure that my marriage is first, make sure that I'm connected to my relationship with Christ, because over time, that's what's going to matter. That's what's going to make the difference. You may not bond with your stepson or your stepdaughter in the first month. Vanessa will tell you a great story about her own personal life that it took years before she understood the value of her stepdad mm-hmm. and the value that he brought to their life. So when we talk about those situations, as a stepdad, you want to be right, but don't have an expectation of what's going to happen.
1: Well, I think it was so difficult, too, in that situation, spiritually, from a Christian standpoint. Mm-hmm. I mean, you guys are still believers in mm-hmm. all this. It's really the one or two core ingredients that you mm-hmm. don't want to drop. Because that relationship mm-hmm. with that child could be really difficult, mm-hmm. a lot of strain. Mm-hmm. Because that child's going through so much. Mm-hmm. Rejection.
0: Yeah.
1: You know, whatever created the split of the parents, mm-hmm. you know, that child feels some of that, mm-hmm. like guilt. Did I have a role in that? Mm-hmm. All those things. So in that context, what I'm hearing you say is make sure the one or two things that are central is your relationship with Christ and mm-hmm. then your relationship with your spouse.
2: Yeah.
1: And the kids need to see that.
0: Yeah.
1: Absolutely. And then be patient with them, be godlike toward them. Meaning, and that's not easy because God's perfect and we're not.
2: Well, to make it really simple, I always tell couples that I'm counseling. I'm like, when you get into a blended family, please understand that you're entering elementary school. You need to learn. So, yes, I want to stay connected with my relationship with Christ. Yes, I want to make sure my spouse is right there in that priority list. But the third part of that is I need to go back to the basics and get back to learning. Because what you've been naturally taught is not the ingredient for success. Hmm. Because not all that fits together in your new family. So you need to get down to basics and start learning.
1: Yeah.
2: What is it about discipline that I need to learn about my stepchildren? Well, we need to know that.
1: Yeah.
2: Because I see families that go into situations and the stepdad is taking discipline action on day one and there's no trust. There's no foundation.
1: Yeah.
2: So it's going to explode.
1: Scott, we're winding down on time. So mm-hmm. let me end with you.

0: And this is really delicate, and you could both jump in, but you encourage blended families that their home is not broken. And I, you know, I think as a child, because my mom and dad divorced when I was five, and then my mom remarried my stepdad at 8 and a half, and then she passed away when I was nine, and he bailed. He ran out on the family. We ended up in foster care. But the point of that is, I think as a child, I carried some of that broken feeling because I wasn't like everybody else. Now more kids are coming from broken homes. But back then, I mean, it was a little more rare. But speak to the feeling of brokenness and that God will take these broken pieces and put them back together.
1: Let me first say, there's a real enemy who wants you to feel broken. So we have to understand, and Vanessa talks about this really well, the spiritual battle around our marriage and our spiritual battle for our children. And we have a real enemy. His name is Satan, and he hates us. And he wants to do nothing but destroy marriage and destroy family. And he does that through very, you know, snaky ways. And he uses this word like broken, unredeemable, unreachable, unhealable. And he makes us believe that. And as Christians, we tend to fall into this category of, well, let's put them in different spaces. Let's make sure that we understand where people are and where we are as Christians and say, well, this church is, we're all about enjoying each other and we're going to sing. But there are broken people and people who feel broken because they've been lied to. So I want to get to the question you asked. What do you do when you feel that way? And what is the approach about the concept of the blended family and where does it sit? The truth is, we're all broken. We've all disappointed our Creator. We've all fallen short of the glory of God. But we have a Savior in Jesus who is a redeeming Savior who, through His blood, redeems us and forgives us. We need to make sure that we understand that that is a blanket. That is not
0: covers it all.
1: A choice of, well, this one yes, this one no, this one yes, this one no. And I think blended families come from this area of shame. And, it's, and I say that blended families, I think all people come with an area of shame. They all come with, let me tell you what's good, let me hide what's bad. I'll tell you what about my great marriage, but I'm going to hide my addiction. But blended families have a little bit more on the surface because they can see, oh, is this your son? No, that's my stepson. Oh, why is your name different? So blended families are identified. And so they come in and say, where does the blood of Christ reside with me? And I, for me, I am a pretty simple person. So I look at it and say, hey, if Jesus said this, then it applies to you. So brokenness cannot exist under the forgiveness of Christ. And even though we've failed him, we have an ability to be redeemed. I refuse to live in a world where the concept of generational divorce exists purely because people don't believe in Jesus or don't believe what Jesus can do. And that's what happens, is these generational curses that get passed down and people and brokenness, and they never kind of turn back to the source. And that's where I want people to go. Because the label will only exist as long as you give it air to.
0: It's so good. And the general principle that the things that pull us closer to the Lord are good things, even though they may be difficult circumstances. And I think that's the beauty of the fact that he works with those that are in the street, not up on the mountaintop. He's there for them, but I think those broken places are where God does great work in us.
2: It's a, I think we talk about this in the book, but brokenness is something we go through. It's not who we are. I am, like, we are a new creation in Christ. I mean, and so it's something that we go through. And I like to use this example, but if you have your house and you have your foundations, the walls can come crumbling down. And the house can be broken, but with Christ as our foundation, we can rebuild and back up. I think of Ezra and Nehemiah. We can rebuild and build it back strategically. And when we do it God's way, it can be beautiful. It can be blessable. And it can be the most amazing thing in the world.
0: Well, that's so good. And you guys have really expressed it so well in your book, Blended and Redeemed. And thanks for being with us. Thanks for, like John said earlier, just opening up and saying, here we are.
1: Love that.
2: Well, thank you for having us.
0: So wonderful. And today I was relating to so much of what you were saying for, for my own life. So these are the principles that we all need to be applying.
3: 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It's got so much great content, and I know you'll benefit from this or someone

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0: Have you seen this bumper sticker? It says, "Drive carefully. It's not only cars that can be recalled by their maker." While death isn't life's most popular subject, it's one we all must consider. Since the last time I checked, the percentage of people who die is right at 100%. So how do we prepare for something we know is coming without knowing when it will arrive? My suggestion is to consider the words of the only person to gain victory over death, Jesus Christ. He took the sting of death in order to give us eternal life. This is David Jeremiah, encouraging you to get on the road to new life. Discover God's plan for eternal life on Route 66.
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0: fall, her ministry halted, her strength gone. Yet through that long silence, she kept writing, praying, and trusting. Out of that darkness came books that have inspired countless people since. Looking back, she saw that God had refined not her work, but her heart. Job chapter 23, verse 10. But God knows me. He's testing me and will see that I am as pure as gold. Job wasn't speaking from comfort, but literally from ashes. He'd lost his children, wealth, health, home, and reputation. Everything that once gave his life security and joy. And in the midst of it all, he couldn't find God anywhere. And yet he trusted that God was still at work in what he couldn't see. That's the paradox of faith. God often does his deepest work when he seems most silent. Testing doesn't expose your weakness. It reveals his strength in you. I've certainly been through times like that have made me who I am today. Doubtless you have too. Perhaps you're even in one of those times right now. So today, if you're walking through darkness, stop trying to feel him and start trusting that he's there. Because even in silence, God is refining gold. That's his word, fresh for you today.
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2: Ho! Brothers and sisters, I want to welcome you back to life. 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

0: Words of life and love from the Father to you, his child.
1: So I tell you this and insist on it in the Lord, that you must no longer live as the Gentiles do, in the futility of their thinking. Ephesians chapter 4, verse 17.
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0: Sure, Joseph had a lot to worry about when he agreed to marry Mary, who was already pregnant. And that's why Jesus was accused from the very beginning of being illegitimate because of the unusual circumstances of his birth. The Gospels in the Bible aren't afraid of recording the accusations, and those rumours continued throughout the history of early Christianity. He never claimed to be the son of Joseph, but instead Jesus always claimed to be the legitimate son of God. We live in a culture that rejects the legitimacy of Jesus in a million ways. But here's the thing. Your own legitimacy and destiny depends upon Christ's. Because if Jesus really was the Son of God, then the gates of heaven have been opened wide for you and all who believe in him.
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1: In my vision at night, I looked, and there before me was one like a son of man, coming with the clouds of heaven. He approached the Ancient of Days and was led into his presence. He was given authority, glory, and sovereign power. All nations and people of every language worshipped him. His dominion is an everlasting dominion that will not pass away, and his kingdom is one that will never be destroyed. Daniel 7:13-14.
0: Rhema.cc, speaking words of love to you.
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0: the rise of Islamization and Islamists taking places of leadership both in the United States and in Europe, Australia and elsewhere, I sought to write a book to explain to you the unholy alliance between the left and the Islamization, how they invited the Islamic invasion. 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
0: Because of the fascination with the end times, we tend to forget that the spirit of the Antichrist is already here. It's among us. The Antichrist with capital A is yet to be revealed. But the Antichrist with small a is every false teacher and every false teaching that we have today.
1: When anyone brings up the Antichrist, confusion often follows. Then the guessing begins, muddying truth by focusing on the who rather than the heart of the gospel. Up next on Leading the Way, Dr. Michael Yusuf takes you to what God reveals in His Word, eliminating the confusion that comes through speculation. To allow just as much time as possible, listen now to a message Dr. Yusuf is calling The Reckoning.
0: Today we come to chapter 12 and 13, and we deal with an individual known as Antichrist. Turn with me, please, chapter 12, book of Revelation, beginning in verse 1. John calls this Antichrist, he called him the beast. But we also meet other symbolic figures, a multi-headed dragon and all of this stuff. And I'm going to demystify it by the power and the grace of God very soon. And here in chapter 12, we meet a woman clothed with the sun and the moon at her feet, and her head is crowned with 12 stars. Now, many of you remember Joseph's dream, the one that got him into trouble with his brothers. And his dream was very simply that his father, Jacob, was the sun, and his mother, Rachel, was the moon, and then the 12 brothers, the tribes of Israel, the stars, and they're all bowing to him because Joseph is a type of Christ. The woman here is no other than Israel, who later became the new Israel of God, according to Galatians 6:16. The church is the new Israel of God. The church is the elect of God from every tribe and every nation and every corner of the globe. Verse 6, John tells us that the church flees to the wilderness, to a place where God prepared, and there God nourished his church for 1,260 days or 3.5 years. That's why some of my friends who say that the rapture is going to come after 3.5 years of the Antichrist rule. Some said we got before, some said we'll be halfway, others said we're going to go through it. Take your pick. I'm not going to argue with you. It's okay by me. You're not going to lose your salvation either way. In verse 7, Satan goes to war against Michael and the angels of the Lord. Now, I need to stop here and give you a principle about prophetic writing that will help you when you read other prophetic writings like Isaiah and Ezekiel and Daniel and certainly Revelation. In prophetic writing, you find that the past and the present and the future are written side by side. I want to explain that. In this very passage, in the chapter, you get the past, the present, and the future writing, all side by side. You see that in Isaiah. When I ask about the current problem and asking about salvation now, this is 700 years before Christ, and what does the word comes from the Lord? A word of prophecy. The virgin shall have a child. He's talking about the future. And so you get the past, the present, and the future all together. And here in Revelation 12, 7, after he talks about Satan being thrown out of heaven, which is the what? Past. He talks about Satan currently being defeated, which is present. And then he speaks about the ultimate defeat of Satan, which is in the future. You see them side by side. The war in heaven has already taken place, and Satan got thrown out of heaven. Verse 9, the great dragon was heralded down. And then he wants to make sure that you know what the dragon, who the dragon is. It's a symbolic term. He goes on to say, look at the verse 9. It's the same as the ancient what? Serpent. He is the same as Satan. He's the same as the devil. It's a different name.

sometimes to the same person. Now listen to me. If you ever doubted the Genesis account of creation, I hope after what I'm going to tell you, you're never going to doubt it again. First, the Lord Jesus Christ, through whom and for whom the whole world was created, and he was there at the creation of the world. He affirmed the Genesis account. Do you think the integrity of Jesus, if it wasn't true, he would have said, oh, no, guys, you don't understand. Adam and Eve were symbolic figures. No, he affirmed them. He said, as it was said in Matthew 19. The second thing is here in the book of Revelation, the scripture makes it clear again. We refer to Satan as the serpent. He's the same one who tempted Adam and Eve in the garden. Verse 10, a voice in heaven says, now have come the salvation and the power and the kingdom of our God and the authority of his Christ, for the accuser has been heralded down. Praise God. Here's that present again. What do you mean by the accuser? Well, because of Jesus' victory now on the cross, we can have victory over Satan. Amen? Even when we fall and stumble, when we repent and turn to the Lord, he forgives us and gives us victory. How does this accuser works? When I fall and stumble, and I do, don't get uppity, you do too. Yeah. What happens? Satan, in the courts of heaven, says, see, see what a hypocrite he is. He says one thing, he does another. See, at that moment, my defense attorney leaps to his feet, and he's the best in the business. Now, defense attorneys, don't get offended, but he's better than you ever hope to be. He is the best. 1 John 2:1 says, if anybody does sin, we have an advocate, a defense attorney who speaks to the Father in our defense, Jesus Christ, the righteous one. You see? My advocate jumped to his feet and he says, Father, I died on the cross for Michael. I redeemed him by my blood. My righteousness is his righteousness. His repentance is the mark of his salvation. And God the Father bangs the gavel and he said, case dismissed. Amen. That's how you can think about it. Amen. Beloved, listen to me. One of Satan's most cruel strategies is he accuses us in our thoughts. He whispers, hey, you've sinned again, haven't you? You are worthless. You're going to ask for forgiveness again? Do you think you can be used again? See, he attacks us in our thoughts, but he pretends as if he's the Holy Spirit. Remember, he's a faker. Remember, he's the counterfeiter. And he's not going to come to you and say, I'm Satan and I'm doing this. No, no, no. He's going to come and sound like the voice of the Holy Spirit. And that's why, beloved, listen to me. I want to tell you this. You must learn at any cost to distinguish between the conviction of the Holy Spirit and the accusation of Satan. You don't have a choice. If you want to live in victory, you must be able to make the distinction. You say, well, how I do this? Listen carefully. I'll help you. The Holy Spirit urges you to repent and turn to God. Satan beats you down, and he tries to keep you away from God. Well, you've sinned, you might as well stay in sin. When you hear the voice of Satan, change your channel. Begin to praise God for his salvation. Begin to praise God for his redemption. Begin to praise God for his grace. Go to God in prayer. Claim the blood of the Lamb. Ask the Holy Spirit to cleanse you. Ask the Holy Spirit to send Satan scurrying, and he will. Now we come to the chapter that many of you have been waiting for, chapter 13. And it is the chapter that reveals to us Satan's most evil creation. Not one of, no, the most evil creation of Satan is the beast, aka the Antichrist. The beast rises from the sea, which means he comes from humanity. He's a human being. Don't miss the family resemblance between Satan and the Antichrist. While the Antichrist is a human being, yet he's completely possessed by Satan. He will be filled with Satan's ability, persuasive ability, deceptive abilities. In verses 3 and 14 of chapter 13, the Antichrist will be wounded, perhaps by some sort of an assassination attempt, but he's going to be healed quickly by satanic magic. And because of this apparent miracle, the whole world is going to bow to the Antichrist. Who is like the beast? Who can make war against him? We are helpless. I want to say, speak for yourself.

I want you to hear this very clearly. Because of our fascination by the end times, and some people are obsessed by it, almost paralyzed, and they don't serve, all they do all day long. That's not healthy. Others don't really give it much thought. That's not healthy either. We've got to have a balanced approach. But because of the fascination with the end times, we tend to forget that the spirit of the Antichrist is already here. It's among us. The Antichrist with capital A is yet to be revealed. But the Antichrists with small a is every false teacher and every false teaching that we have today. 1 John 2:18, the apostle said, "You have heard that the Antichrist is coming. Even now, many Antichrists have come." Who are these Antichrists? Thank God I don't have to answer that question. The scripture gives us the answer. We don't have to speculate. These are the people who deny the divinity of Jesus Christ, who deny the Father and the Son. Beloved, listen to me. Anyone who teaches that Jesus is one of many ways to God is an antichrist with a small a. Anyone who denies Jesus' claim to be the only way to the Father and to heaven and to salvation is an antichrist with a small a. Anyone who says that other religions are equally divine, just like the Christian faith, is an antichrist with a small a. And you know, and I know, this view of many paths to God has infected many an evangelical church today. Here's my personal conviction. Always make a distinction between an opinion or a thought and the Word of God. I never want to mislead you. This is a personal opinion. That I personally believe that this antichrist teaching with a small a that has infected many an evangelical church, many a mega church, is Satan's way of softening the ground, getting the ground ready for the antichrist with a capital A. The antichrist with capital A eventually will become a powerful world leader with some religious overtones. Only in 1 John 2:18 that he is revealed as the Antichrist. I know you notice that. But in 2 Thessalonians 2:3, Paul calls him the man of lawlessness and the son of destruction. In the book of Daniel and in the words of the Lord Jesus in Matthew 24, they talk about him a world leader who causes an abomination. The Antichrist will pretend to be a man of peace for a short period of time. Then he's going to renege and show his true color, and he's going to be so horrendous. Just as Jesus the Christ is full expression of God the Father, the Antichrist will be the full expression of Satan. Remember in John 14:9, Jesus said, "He who has seen me has seen the Father." Anyone who's going to see the Antichrist would have seen Satan. In the same way, there is a contrast between our Lord Jesus Christ and the Antichrist. And that's why the term Antichrist came into being. Jesus is the only one of God, the Holy One of God. The Antichrist is a lawless one of Satan. Jesus is the man of sorrow. The Antichrist is a man of sin. Jesus came from heaven. The Antichrist comes from the abyss. Jesus came in the name of the Father. The Antichrist will come in his own name. Jesus came as a servant. The Antichrist will claim to be God. The world rejected Jesus, but the world will bow down and worship the Antichrist. Jesus is the Son of God. The Antichrist is the son of perdition. But here's something else you must know. All of these imageries about the claws of a bear and teeth of a lion and so forth, remember, as I told you in the last message, these are imageries the Bible gives us in order to communicate something deeper. What is it? It's trying to tell us about the brutality and the savagery of that Antichrist. It's going to be incredible, beyond imagination. The dragon, Satan, will give the beast, the Antichrist, he's going to give him his throne, he's going to give him his power, he's going to give him his authority. The beast will perform counterfeit miracles. Verse 6, he will openly blaspheme God. The Antichrist will make war against the Christians on that day. Probably, Christians will be backlisted. They will be unable to make a living. And we're beginning to see that now.

Because everyone on the earth whose name is not written in the book of life will worship the beast. So the question I have, is your name written in the book of life? And then John writes Revelation 13, 9 and 10. Now please, if you have your Bible with you, underline those verses. They are really important verses. Let me read them to you first. He who has ear, let him hear. If anyone is to go into captivity he will go. If anyone is to be killed with the sword he will be killed. Now many people really kind of find these words to be baffling. But I want to tell you, those words are some of the most precious jewels that are tucked into the Word of God. The Lord is saying to all those who are saved by the blood of Jesus Christ, whose name written in the book of life, they will be fearless in the face of persecution. That's what he's saying. Faithful believers will say, I'm not afraid of captivities. I'm not afraid of the sword. The Antichrist may kill my body, but he can never separate me from the love of God. But before Jesus returns, the Antichrist will rise and he will preach as if he is Christ. He'll preach a message of peaceful coexistence, a message of let's just be one big happy human family. Let's all just get under one tent. Have you ever seen the bumper sticker that says coexist? Yeah. As believers in Jesus Christ, we don't only respect people of other faith. No, no, no. We don't just tolerate them. No, no. We love them. You with me? We love them. That's our command of our Lord. We have no choice but to love them. But loving them compels me to lovingly but firmly say that there is no name under heaven given to men by which they must be saved. That is true love. That's true love. Is the Christian faith the only faith that teaches about the last days? The end times? No. Talk to some of the Orthodox Jews, they're waiting for their Messiah to come. Islam teaches that a powerful leader will rise in the last days. And the similarities between the biblical Antichrist and the Muslim Mahdi, or Messiah, or the guided one, is astounding. I told you, the devil knows the Bible. He knows the Bible. See, their Messiah or Imam Mahdi will be seen as Savior who will lead the revolution to establish a global empire. The Mahdi will rule the earth as the final caliphate or successor to their prophet. Muslims believe that the Mahdi will appear at the same time of Jesus' return. And they believe that Jesus will return, but not as the Son of God. The Muslims see him as merely a prophet named Isa. Nonetheless, they believe Jesus will return, and they even call him Messiah. But listen carefully. They place the Mahdi, their Mahdi, over Jesus. They believe that Jesus will descend into Syria, east of Damascus, and he will assist the Mahdi in the ruling of the earth. After that comes the judgment. Listen carefully. When you read the writings, you'll discover that the Mahdi has all of the power and the authority of the Antichrist. Here is the interesting part regarding the relationship between the biblical Antichrist and the Islamic Mahdi. Both the Mahdi and the Antichrist will possess political and religious powers. Both will be worshipped as the head of one world religion. Like the Antichrist, the Mahdi will establish his capital in Jerusalem. From there, he will rule the world. The Bible said that the Antichrist will target Jews and Christians for destruction. The Islamic Mahdi will wage war against Jews and Christians. Those who will oppose the Antichrist will be executed. Those who will oppose the Mahdi will be executed. One of their ayatollah recently, Ayatollah Amini, said, the Mahdi will first offer the Jews and the Christian opportunity to convert. Those who convert will be spared, but if they do not, they will be killed. Listen to what Jesus said in Matthew 24, 21. There will be great distress unequaled from the beginning of the world until now and never be equaled again. Daniel chapter 9, verse 27 said that the Antichrist will establish a covenant of seven-year peace with Israel. But halfway he'll renege. 3.5 years later, he will turn against them.

0: and he'll defile Jerusalem with an abomination, causes a desolation. The hadith of Islam says that the Mahdi will make seven-year covenant with Israel. In the final seven verses, Revelation 13, John reveals a second beast. This one is more dangerous. The first beast is the Antichrist, and he rose from humanity. The second beast will rise from the earth, but this second beast will make sure that people of the earth worship the first beast. The second beast will perform miracles and bringing even down fire from heaven. And the reason the second beast, which often referred to as the false prophet, he looks like a lamb because he will speak like a Christian. He will claim to be a Christian, but he will assist in the worship of the Antichrist. Islam said that Isa will assist the Mahdi. The Bible said that the false prophet will assist the Antichrist to establish a global domination. Beloved, that's not a coincidence. The devil knows the scripture better than many Christians. Satan knows the Bible. The false prophet will ensure the worship of the Antichrist. Everyone will be required to receive the mark of the beast. Those who refuse that mark will not be able to buy or sell. Last verse, chapter 13. This verse has baffled people for years. I want to demystify it for you. Verse 18. This calls for wisdom. If anyone has insight, let him calculate the number of the beast, for it is man's number. His number is 666. People have always been baffled by that number. It's not a secret code. It really isn't. I have been telling you throughout the series of messages that number 7 is the number of completion, is the number of perfection. And if a 7 is the number of completion and perfection, what looks like 7 but is not is number 6. If 7 represents Christ, 6 represents Satan. If 7 represents perfection, 6 represents wickedness and evil pretending to be perfection. If the Holy Trinity of God, Father, Son, and Holy Spirit would be referred to as 777, the unholy trinity of Satan, the Antichrist, and the false prophet would be 666. Let me leave you with these words. Every believer in Jesus Christ, you have nothing to fear. You have nothing to fear of Satan. You have nothing to fear of the Antichrist. You have nothing to fear of the false prophet. Your name is written in the book of life, not in pencil and eraser, but with the blood of the Lamb of God, Jesus Christ himself.
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3: In this bulletin, the government facing calls to combat food waste and more on the issue of artificial intelligence. With the details, I'm Tracy Weir. The opposition claims the federal government can't be trusted to protect Australian artists from AI companies. Labor originally pledged tech companies would have to pay local artists if their work was used to build AI systems, but the government is now considering giving firms open access to artist content unless creatives decide to actively opt out. Senior Liberal MP Dan Tehan argues the move would betray the arts industry.
4: No one can have faith, including the creative artists here in Australia, on anything the Prime Minister says. Because the Prime Minister said to our artists here in Australia, don't worry, I've got your back. And then they're considering options where they might sell them out.
3: Labor MP Claire Clutterham says the party is still considering its options. Labor is expected to tighten some visa categories in a bid to bring down Australia's migration rate. After a six-week delay, the Albanese government will outline its plans today. It's understood there could be a reduction in bridging visas, reworking the skills program, and fast-tracking the appeals process. Migration Institute Chief Executive Peter Van Vliet says it needs to be carefully calibrated.
5: Every part has a different economic impact. For instance, students, they're one of our top four export industries, big economic impact there. Skilled workers, particularly in regional Australia, they're crying out for skilled migrants. That's a hard area to cut. So it's easy to say reduce migration, but finding an area to reduce is the hard part.
3: Tony Burke will announce the policy at the National Press Club. The federal government is facing growing calls to step up efforts against food waste. A new survey report reveals Australia is binning more than 29 million meals every single day. Experts warn the nation is now on track to miss its goal of halving food waste by 2030. OzHarvest is calling for household waste programs and tax offsets for farmers to help fix the problem. Belarus has freed 25 prisoners in return for a further easing of US sanctions. US envoy John Cole says hundreds more could be released in a month. The deal is the latest to emerge from a series of negotiations stretching back over a year between Mr. Cole and Belarusian President Alexander Lukashenko. The Netherlands has allowed a toddler who was nearly 2 years old to die by euthanasia. The child was not dying, according to Life News, but after being born at 26 weeks gestation, suffered from multiple medical conditions. The parents

0: and doctors concluded that the suffering was unbearable and could not be relieved. Charisma News described the action as evil dressed in clinical language and approved by government procedure. The daughter of a prominent Christian detained in Syria without charge for the past 20 months has gone to Washington to call for US diplomatic pressure to set him free. Suleiman Khalil is a Syriac Orthodox Christian who, as mayor of Sadad, led the defence of the town against the Islamic State in 2025. He's credited with saving thousands of lives. Sport, and in AFL, Hawthorn's Dylan Moore says they will be looking to right some wrongs when they play Brisbane on Saturday night in their prelim final. The Hawks had a 67-point loss to the Lions last time the two sides met, back in round 22, with small forward Nick Watson finishing the game goalless. But Moore says he's backing in his fellow small forwards to put in a better performance.
1: We feel like their four smalls up forward are probably the best in the competition and we're chasing them. We know we have to definitely be better that night, and if we're not that good, we know at the other end of the ground they're going to be pretty special.
0: Kickoff at the MCG is at 5:15. That's the latest Vision National News. I'm Tracy Weir.
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0: 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Well, you're not alone. God's Word has so much to say about meeting this challenge without losing our peace. I'm Brett Ryan for Focus on the Family Australia. Sociologists actually map parenting on two axes, love and discipline. 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
3: In stories making news, Labor is expected to tighten some visa categories in a bid to bring down Australia's migration rate. After a six-week delay, the Albanese government will outline its plans today. Belarus has freed 25 prisoners in return for a further easing of US sanctions. The deal is the latest to emerge from a series of negotiations between US envoy John Kohl and Belarusian President Alexander Lukashenko, who is a close friend of Russian President Vladimir Putin. European Commission President Ursula von der Leyen has told Canadian Prime Minister Mark Carney she wants to open the door for Canada to become the European Union's first associate member. The development is a sign of deepening ties as both confront growing tensions with the US president. Sport and to the AFL, where Carlton's Nick Newman and Nick Haynes have both signed 1 year

0: year deals to play on into 2027, while Ollie Hollins has signed on for a further 3 years. That's the news and sport headlines. More details soon.
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2: Welcome to 15 Minutes in the Word with New York Times bestselling author Joyce Meyer. 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God is the source of every good thing, and believing His Word is the foundation for peace and joy. Our thoughts are connected to our feelings, so if we want to feel better, we need to think better. Now, here's Joyce with today's teaching.
3: All righty, now. I have way too much information today and not nearly enough time to preach it. Dave said, what's new? So I started yesterday morning doing a two-part series on ways to increase your happiness. I actually have 12 ways. I got through three yesterday morning. And obviously, I'm not going to do justice to nine today, so we're going to kind of just see how God leads. And I'll give them all to you, but I'm not going to be able to teach completely on all of them. First of all, our goal is not just to be happy, although that's a good goal in itself, but our goal is to glorify God in everything that we do. And I personally believe that sad-faced Christians don't glorify God. They're not a great advertisement for salvation. So we need to live our lives in such a way and even have an appearance about us that makes people want to have what we have. And so I think that the joy of the Lord, which is our strength, and peace and patience and different things like that are very important for us as believers if we really want to be used by God. And so Psalm 5:11 says, let those who love your name be joyful in you and be in high spirits. So God doesn't want us just to have a little bit of him, you know, every once in a while. He wants us to be really happy and really in a good mood and notify our face so the world can tell that we've got something that they need. Amen. And, you know, after having lived a long time, I've come to the conclusion that really, what do we all, really the bottom line of what does everybody want? You know what? They just want to be happy. I mean, when you go out and go shopping, you're doing it because you want to do something that makes you happy. You know, we eat because it makes us happy. We overeat sometimes because it makes us happy. You know, we want to be in relationships because they make us happy. You know, so happiness is just like something that everybody wants, but sadly, many people go about getting it all the wrong way. Now, I'm going to give you number 12 first. I did that yesterday morning. And number 12 is decide to be happy. You're never going to be happy if you don't decide you're going to be happy in spite of your circumstances. Amen? Can you decide to be happy in spite of your circumstances? Well, I never thought about it. You know, happiness or true godly joy is not supposed to be based on what is happening. Although if you look at the Webster's Dictionary definition, at least the one of the original dictionaries written in 1828, it says that happiness is the product of having something good happen to you, but it's also the product of expecting something good to happen to you. And that's what I love, that even if something good isn't happening to me right now, there is no devil in hell can keep me from expecting something good to happen to me. The enemy might be able to mess with your circumstances, but he cannot mess with your heart and your hope. You can be full of hope and expect good things to happen if you decide to. So I'm going to say it again, maybe a lot of times today, decide to be happy. And don't wait for your circumstances to dictate to you that you can have that happiness. Decide to be happy. Everybody say, I'm going to be happy. I've decided. I will not waste another day. Being unhappy. I am happy.

Now, the number one thing, the number one thing that we talked about yesterday is that if you want to be happy, you've got to believe what the Word of God says about you, and especially about you and who you are. And here's the bottom line. You're never going to enjoy your life if you don't enjoy yourself. So I, you know, can't go over all that information again, but let me just tell you, if you don't like yourself, then you might as well, you really need to quickly get over it and make another decision, because you are stuck with you for the rest of your life. I mean, that's really not rocket science, but it really was life-changing for me when I realized that everywhere I went, there I was. So you're never going to get away from yourself, not for one second, so you might as well come to some kind of terms of peace and say, I like me. With all my flaws and all my weirdness, I like me, and God is changing me. Next year, I won't be exactly the way I am now, but while I'm in the process of changing, I'm not going to be at war with myself. I like me. Can everybody say, I like me? Number two thing that we talked about yesterday was living one day at a time and enjoying it. That's very understandable. The third thing that we talked about was staying in peace. And I thought that was one of the strongest points of yesterday morning's message. You weren't here yesterday morning, but the good news is you can always get a copy of the teaching. Now, number four, big thing we want to talk about today. If you want to be happy, you got to learn to give your life away. In God's economy, what you try to cling to and keep is what you end up losing. And what you're willing to give away, you get back with interest multiplied many times over. Whatever you give to God, you get something better back. Isn't that interesting? Whatever you give to God, you get something better back. So if you give yourself away, you say, God, here I am. You take me. You do with me what you want to do. Use me in your kingdom. Use me to help people. Use me to be a blessing to people. And don't just pray that one time in your life. Pray that every day. Every single day, I ask God, show me what I can do for you today, Lord. And show me what I can do to be a blessing to other people. Show me what I can give. Show me who I can encourage. You see, I lived a long time where I was the center of my universe. And I can tell you that it will never make you happy. Selfish people are not happy people. Amen? And that's a tweet. Is that the right word? Do we tweet things like that? Yeah, that's it. We tweet that. I get them all mixed up. You can't be happy and selfish at the same time. And your life is yours to do what you want to with. You can spend your whole life just with you as the center of your universe and believing that you should be the center of everybody else's universe, but you're just going to be miserable. And so you can decide today, I'm going to give my life away. I'm just going to give it to God and tell him to do what he wants to with it. Matthew 16, 24. Then Jesus said to his disciples, if anyone desires to be my disciple, let him deny himself, disregard, lose sight of, and forget himself and his own interest. Now, you know, forget yourself doesn't mean you're not going to take care of yourself, but it just means that you're just not going to have yourself on your mind all the time. Amen? Get up in the morning and first thing, start thinking about how you can be a blessing to somebody else, or think about God, but do something besides think about yourself. And take up your cross and follow me. Now, you know, there's been a lot of conversation about carrying the cross. Well, this, you know, this problem is my cross to bear. This sickness is my cross to bear. You know, this tragedy is my cross to bear. No, that's not biblical. The cross that we carry is to forget ourselves, lose sight of ourselves and all of our own interests, and say, here I am, God, a vessel empty of myself. You fill me full of you and do what you want to with me and through me today. Come on, that is shouting ground right there. Amen. Now, I might as well tell you, if you're not used to living that way, you will go through culture shock. It will be hard in the beginning because we are very accustomed to being on the throne of our life, and everything, we think about ourselves first in everything. And it's difficult in the beginning because there is a dying, a dying that takes place. But I'm going to prove to you today that in order to really live, you have to die first.

0: And I'm not talking about leaving the earth and going to heaven. That's the ultimate dying to live. But actually, if you ever want to have a real life, a real quality of life, where you feel like your life really counts and it matters for something, then you have to be willing to die to self, to not get your way, and to learn to be happy about it. Yeah, well, you're not as happy as I hope you get. Some of you are thinking, well, I already don't get my way. Well, yeah, but you're not happy about it. Verse 25, for whoever, but we're going to go back to 24 again because I want to make sure you get all this. Then Jesus said to his disciples, if anybody desires to be my disciple, let him deny himself, disregard, lose sight of, forget himself and his own interests, and take up his cross and follow me. Cleave steadfastly to me, conform wholly to my example in living, and if need be, in dying also. For whoever is bent on saving his temporal life, his comfort and security here, shall lose it, eternal life. And whoever loses his life, his comfort and security here, for my sake, we don't do this because it feels good. We're not even really doing it for other people. We're doing it for his sake. And let me clarify again that forgetting yourself and losing sight of yourself and all your own interests, that doesn't mean that you never get to do anything you want to do. It doesn't mean that you never make any good plans for yourself. Let's don't take this out of context. What it really means is you're not going to just live for just you and nothing else. I encourage people to take care of themselves. I encourage people to stay balanced and to do things for yourself that you enjoy doing. But that's a totally different thing than everything being about you. Amen? For what will it profit a man if he gains the whole world and forfeits his life, his blessed life in the kingdom of God? Or what would a man give in exchange for his blessed life in the kingdom of God? So I believe that we should learn to live and give. Live and give. I get up every day. Everything is not about what's coming to me. Everything is about God working through me. To be honest, I don't even have anything to give that's worth having if I don't first receive all of God that I can possibly receive and then let him flow through me. Amen? Trust me, you don't want what I've got to give you. But I've done my best to let God flow through me this weekend so you can have more of him in your life. And that's what God wants us to do for every person that we meet. Now, John 12, 24 through 26 are just amazing scriptures, and I'm going to work part of this message around this. So watch this. John chapter 12, verse 24. I assure you, and most solemnly I tell you, most solemnly I tell you, it's okay occasionally to get solemn in church. Unless a grain of wheat falls into the earth and dies, it remains just one grain. It never becomes more, but lives by itself alone. But if it dies, it produces many others and yields a rich harvest.
1: We all have tough days when things don't go as planned, but we don't have to let those challenges determine our outlook on life. With God on our side, every day is a new opportunity to enjoy the wonderful life he has given us. Psalm 118, 24 says, "This is the day the Lord has made. Let us rejoice and be glad in it." If we want to have what God wants us to have, we must learn to think like God thinks.
0: Have you struggled to discover God's plan for your life? Maybe you've tried and tried to hear God's voice, but nothing seems to change. If that sounds familiar, I've got some good news. In my book, Finding God's Will for Your Life, I want to take you on a journey to peace as we explore what the Bible says about God's purposes for us. You can say goodbye to the struggle and trust that God has a good plan for you.
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Welcome to Hope with God. I'm Andrew Palau. There was a time long, long ago when the earth was free from disease, grief, shame, and even death. But then, in the Garden of Eden, God's first humans, Adam and Eve, disobeyed him. God had given them one command, which was not to eat from a certain fruit tree. When that command was broken, sin entered into the world. And ever since, humans have been flawed. But thankfully, God sent his one and only Son to fix this situation. When Jesus came and died on the cross, he did so that we could be forgiven and live in a relationship with God once again. If you have yet to begin a relationship with Jesus by receiving him into your heart, I urge you to do so today. The Bible says in Acts 16:31, "Believe in the Lord Jesus and you will be saved." This is Andrew Palau.

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3: In this bulletin, the hotel industry concerned by proposed migration changes and the upcoming Royal Commission into Victoria's construction sector. With the details, I'm Tracy Weir. The hotel industry is warning the federal government against drastic migration cuts amid concerns of staff shortages. The Home Affairs Minister will unveil Labor's new immigration policy at the National Press Club today. Accommodation Australia Chief Executive James Goodwin says the sector is reliant on migrant workers.
4: Australia does need the right migration settings that meet both business and community expectations. The hotel industry needs migration due to workforce shortages. Any cuts to migration numbers are going to make it much harder for hotels to be able to access the workers we need.
3: Tony Burke is expected to announce tighter controls for student visas and family reunions. The opening hearing for the Royal Commission into the corruption within Victoria's construction sector will get underway next Wednesday. No witnesses will appear, with the Commissioner expected to outline his plans for the running of the inquiry during a short 3-hour hearing. The sitting schedule and list of witnesses is yet to be finalised and could include former Premiers Daniel Andrews and Jacinta Allen, as well as union officials. A new report shows Australia is throwing away over 29 million meals each day as more households struggle with food insecurity. The findings warn the country is on track to miss its goal of halving food waste by 2030. OzHarvest CEO James Gough says waste is happening at every step of the supply chain.
5: A big portion at the farm gate, quite a bit in the middle, retailers and manufacturers, although there's some pretty good mechanisms set up. And then actually quite a lot of food waste happens in the home. We end up throwing out food that's perfectly edible just because we don't store it well.
3: Experts are calling on the federal government to urgently step in to help reach the target. A key US Republican claims American submarines rotating through WA as part of AUKUS could carry nuclear weapons, urging Australia to welcome the deterrent against China. House Representative Michael McCaul argued that deploying nuclear-armed vessels from HMAS Stirling is vital to deterring Beijing's threat toward Taiwan. Deputy Prime Minister Richard Marles reaffirmed Australia's commitment to anti-nuclear treaties, insisting foreign military ops must follow strict Australian sovereignty rules. Chinese authorities have released a pastor who was allegedly tortured in detention while being held on charges of fraud and endangering national security. Pastor Lian Shu Liang led the unregistered Xi'an Church of Abundance when he was arrested 4 years ago with his elderly father and another preacher. He allegedly suffered a crippling back condition and mental health issues while being tortured in custody. Concerns are also held for the health and medical care of 8 Christians from Beijing's Zion Church who have been held in detention for a year. Tomorrow will be an official day of voluntary prayer, humility and fasting across the US state of Tennessee. Governor Bill Lee proclaimed that the people of Tennessee understand they need to humble themselves and seek God's guidance and his grace and favour over their state in the days ahead. Turning to sport and in the NRL, Warriors playmaker Channel Harris Tevita admits he doesn't have a lot of experience at Eaton Park ahead of Sunday's semi-final against the Knights. More than 50,000 fans expected to pack out the venue for the game against Newcastle. Harris Tevita says he's looking forward to the new scenery.
6: Well, I just know All Blacks have won

0: heaps of games here. And yeah, like you said, never played here before, but looking to make it one from one on Sunday.
1: The match is a sellout. That's the latest Vision National News. I'm Tracy Weir.
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3: And a very good morning to you. Rima Brekkie on your thankfulness Thursday morning. It's 4.5 minutes after 7, currently hovering around that 10 degree mark. 19, the expected max for today. A mostly sunny one. There is a slight chance of a shower. You will have some south-southwesters to 30 k's, 10 or more south-southeast to 25 k's around lunchtime. And then easing off later this afternoon, the UV index remaining at a high level. Relative humidity currently sitting on 58%, and the winds at the moment gusting from the west-southwest up to around 22 k's per hour. No problems out there for your north or your southbound commute this morning on the M1, looking good around the coast roads as well. All your major centres are flowing nice and smoothly. 131700 is the number to call, or you can jump onto the Live Traffic New South Wales app.
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tell you about myself. It's Rima Brecky on your Thankfulness Thursday morning. Some new music there on the playlist. That's Sam Rivera and Limo Blaze, Lord and Savior. 8 minutes after seven. Good to have your company. Mick Wright in the chair with you through until nine. Hope you can stick around. I tell you what, it is a chilly one out there this morning, that is for sure. Those kind of wintry temperatures still hanging around, and they probably will be for a little while, particularly first thing in the morning, hovering around that 10-degree mark, looking for an expected max of 19 today. And again, could be a slight chance of a shower at some point as well. However, fear not, those temperatures will be warming back up again for tomorrow, Friday, 24 degrees and a sunny one on the way. Looks like you're going to have a beautiful weekend as well. Fine and sunny conditions right throughout for Saturday and Sunday, and tops of around 29 degrees. So if you do have some activities planned outdoors over the weekend, it looks like it's going to be a great one for it. Make sure you stick around. We are playing all the latest and the greatest in Christian music for you guys this morning. We'll keep you up to speed with those traffic and weather conditions as they unfold. We'll have a look at what happened on this day in Christian history for the 17th day of September. And if you're having a birthday today, very happy birthday to you from everybody here at the station. We've got Jobline coming up.

0: great friend Bernie Diamond joining us a little bit later on this morning. We'll also have a look on this day. This is the 17th of September. It is World Patient Safety Day. Very, very big one around the globe in terms of health and safety. We'll also check out some of the events that are going on around the Central Coast with thanks to Central Coast Council. And we've got some news coming up as well on some of those Scripture Union camps, the SU camps. If you're a regular listener to the program, you always hear our great friend Glenn Coombs. He usually comes in usually the first week of the month, but he's got a few spots open left, particularly for the Against the Grain camp coming up out there at Oberon. So yeah, it was a great one to get a hold of. We'll give you all the details about that one as well if you've got some young people in your family who would love to get along to that. So make sure you stay listening in. We've got a whole lot more as well that we'll be getting through this morning, so make sure you stick around. This is Rima Brecky. It's 10 minutes after 7.
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0: Yeah, playing more of the Christian music that you love. That is the guys there from One House, What a God, and Bella Taylor Smith's Forever and Amen. 20 and a half minutes after 7 on your Thankfulness Thursday morning. We'll have a look at what happened on this day in Christian history for the 17th day of September. Going back to the year 335 sees the consecration of the Church of the Anastasis, or otherwise known as the Church of the Resurrection, commissioned by the Emperor Constantine at the reputed site of Christ's resurrection. Now, the church itself will not be completed for about 50 more years. On this day in 1252 sees the dedication of the cathedral in Ely, England. Both King Henry III and Prince Edward are present. On this day in 1575 sees the death of Swiss reformer Heinrich Bullinger. Now, he had succeeded Zwingli at Zurich, and because of the hospitality he extended to English exiles, had gained influence with the English Puritans. On this day in 1683 sees the death of John Campanius, the Lutheran missionary to Indians. Also on this day in 1717, the first synod of the Presbyterian Church in America meets in Philadelphia. And on this day in 1959, a groundbreaking ceremony for the Adventist College of West Africa in Nigeria is held that will train thousands of Africans and later become a Babcock University. It's 21 and a half minutes after 7. Stay with us, more music on the way. This is Rima Brecky. It's your Thursday morning.
1: This is the moment.

0: It's Reema Brekke on your Thursday morning. Chris Tomlin and Ben Fielding there together. The first, him and Terrian's testimony. Stay with us. We've got the 7:30 news coming up next.
1: Words of life and love from the Father to you, his child.
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4: In stories making news, Australian men who father children to foreign women overseas could be compelled to pay child support under reforms being introduced by the federal government. Social Services Minister Tanya Plibersek will introduce the bill to Parliament today. The first hearing for the long-awaited Royal Commission into Corruption within Victoria's construction sector has been set down for next week. The sitting schedule and list of witnesses is yet to be finalised, but could include former Premiers Daniel Andrews and Jacinta Allen, as well as union officials. Investigations are underway into the cause of a fatal helicopter crash in Los Angeles. The aircraft belonged to NBC News and was filming a separate fatal bus accident at the time. Sport and Formula One has released its calendar for 2027, with the Australian Grand Prix running from April 1st to 4th. As the third round, the four-day event will feature Melbourne's first short-format Formula One sprint race on Saturday. That's the news and sport headlines. I'm Tracy Weir. More details soon.
3: Reema Central Coast weather update.
0: And a very good morning to you. Reema Brekke on your Thankfulness Thursday morning. It's still hovering around that 10-degree mark at the moment. 19, the expected max for today. A partly cloudy one on the way, according to the Bureau. There is a slight chance of shower. You'll have some south-southwesters out there, the 30Ks. Turning more south-southeasterly to 25Ks around lunchtime, easing off later this afternoon, and the UV index remaining at a high level. If you're out and about on the roads at the moment, still no problems out there for your north or your southbound commute on the M1. Looking pretty good around the coast roads as well. All your major centres are flowing nice and smoothly. 131700 is the number to call, or you can jump onto the Live Traffic New South Wales app.
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0: That's a great track, isn't it? Jamie McDonald there with Lauren Daigle and Desperate. It's 25 minutes away from 8 on your Thankfulness Thursday morning. Be great with you through until 9. I hope you can stick around playing all the latest and the greatest in Christian music. Hitting the tops of around 19 degrees today. Look, some pretty big news around the world of SU as well. Our great friend Glenn Coombs, he usually comes in first week of every month. He was messaging me this morning and said, hey, we've actually still got a couple of places left open for the Against the Grain camp. Now, if you're a long-time listener, you would have heard Glenn and I speaking a whole lot about all of the different camps that they have there with SU. Of course, the New South Wales branch. And Against the Grain camp, it is a woodworking and adventure camp. The time is divided between woodworking in the shed and some of those great adventure activities around the farm. So if you love the great outdoors, you're keen to work with some wood, this camp is definitely for you. Lots of wide open spaces out there. Some of those outdoor activities include, they get into the canoeing out there. There's archery, bushcraft games, and a whole lot more. There's also a fully equipped workshop where you can actually choose from a variety of wood projects. Now you might choose to make things like a clock or even a dovetail box, games, stools, cutting boards, jewelry. That's just to name a few of the possibilities that are open to you. And all the tools and the materials are all provided, and you'll have some expert guidance as well from your camp leaders every stage of the way. And evenings will be spent around a fire pit with lots of music and stories and things like that. We'll be camping in tents at Dave's Farm that's situated on 130 hectares between Lithgow and Oberon, with over 2 kilometres of absolute river frontage along the Fish River. And the camp is fully catered as well. So if you've often thought about getting involved in one of the SU camps over the last couple of years and you've thought to yourself, hey, really want to get the kids involved, this is the chance for you to do it. You can go to the website there, su.org.au. That is su.org.au, and look for the Against the Grain 2026 camp. Now, when you first jump onto the website there, scroll down to right at the very bottom there and click on New South Wales, and you'll see another tab as well with the events coming up there, like a little calendar logo. Click on that one, and that will take you through to the Against the Grain camp. And again, this is Wednesday the 7th of October through to Saturday the 10th of October, from 11 a.m. on the Wednesday, goes right through to 1 p.m. on the Saturday. And again, it is Dave's Farm, which is adjacent to Clover Downs, out there near Lithgow. It will be a fabulous camp as well. I was always talking to Coombsy and trying to get him to hold one for adults. That would be amazing. So I know the young ones have a whole lot of fun there. All the details, again, are on the website, and all you have to do is simply go to su.org.au, and you'll be able to find there. Look, there are some other great camps coming up as well, but definitely spots still open there for Against the Grain. It will be a good one. Stay with us, more music on the way. This is Rima Brecky. It's a Thursday morning.
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0: It's Rima Brecky on your Thankfulness Thursday morning. Roxanne Grace with the lads there. Gladden Norsey Thinking and Joel Vaughan's Testify. It's 14 minutes out from 8. Stay with us. 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

but it's his plan. Hear me out. If they say you don't fit in, well, they're wrong. So live your life out loud and just trust in Jesus and take a deep breath.

It's Rima Brecky on your Thankfulness Thursday morning to Prees. Live Your Life Out Loud and Riley Clements. Great track to Healing. It's 7 minutes out from eight. Mick Wright with you through until nine. Hope you can stick around. Plenty of great Christian music on the way. Now, look, we have mentioned this one briefly in the past and want to bring it up again just to get it into everybody's mindset about some of the payment options for things like rates and that at Central Coast Council. Now, there is a huge range of payment options there. You've got the credit card, direct debit, BPay as well to make paying your rates, your water and other accounts fairly easy. I think there's also now a phone option as well. Now, you probably would have heard this before, that the way that you can pay the council is changing from the 29th of this month. So Australia Post Bill Pay will actually be discontinued and customers will need to move to other payment options such as BPay, direct debit, online or phone payments, or even at CenterPay. And from 1st of October this year, card payment surcharges will no longer apply.

0: 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If you want to get some more details on that one, you can go to the Council website there, centralcoast.nsw.gov.au. That's centralcoast.nsw.gov.au. And jump on there. They'll give you a whole list of frequently asked questions as well. It will give you some useful links there on how to pay rates and how to pay a water bill. But it will also be answering looking at some of the other different ways that you can pay your rates, your water, and some of those other accounts as well. So they definitely needed to get that one happening for sure. Here's the guys from the Wren Collective and Immeasurably More as we head on up towards the 8 o'clock news. It's Rima Brecky.
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4: In this bulletin, Tony Burke to address the National Press Club and families urged to have a conversation with elderly drivers. With more, I'm Tracy Weir. The federal government insists slowing down visa approvals is an effective way to manage migration. The Home Affairs Minister is today preparing to unveil the government's new migration policy during a speech at the National Press Club. Ahead of the speech, Tony Burke told Parliament the policy will strike a sensible and sustainable balance.
5: The more tools that are available, the better we can target the system. The best form of outcome there will be if we are able to sort our way through for a legislative option. In the absence of that, there are still more levers that the government will be able to use, and I'll be making those announcements.
4: Regional MPs are urging Labor to speed up backpacker visa processing, warning delays are triggering workforce shortages. Australian men who father children to foreign women overseas could be compelled to pay child support under reforms proposed by the federal government. Social Services Minister Tanya Plibersek will introduce the Child Support and Family Assistance Legislation Amendment Bill, which aims to slash the billions in unpaid child support while protecting vulnerable parents and children from family violence. Families are being urged to start conversations with their older loved ones about their driving retirement. Research shows almost 60% of older adults don't have a plan for when they will give up the keys. ACU road safety expert Dr. Joanne Bennett says it can be a major transition.
6: Driving retirement can be a difficult time for older adults as they not only have to adjust to the practical challenges of how to get around, but also the loss of lifestyle, independence and sense of identity that driving has afforded them.
4: In some states, to prove driving competency, a doctor's certificate is required once drivers reach a certain age. AI company Anthropic has signed an agreement to use part of a $32 billion data centre proposed for a site on Queensland's Western Downs. The data centre is expected to be the country's largest and marks the company's first investment in Australia. In New South Wales, the planning minister is believed to have intervened in the City of Sydney's planned Town Hall Square. The Telegraph reports Paul Scully has used ministerial powers to block the controversial proposal being approved by council, pending advice from the Independent Planning Commission. If it is deemed a state significant development, then final approval would be out of the council's hands. Artificial intelligence could contribute to an entire generation becoming increasingly disconnected from scripture. That's the warning from Christian apologist and Oxford University mathematician John Lennox. He is concerned about the effect that AI is having on reading habits, particularly among young people, who will get AI to do the reading and summarise it for them. Professor Lennox fears that if reading the Bible declines, Christians will not thrive. Azerbaijan has destroyed more than 100 Armenian churches and monasteries in its separated region of Nakhchivan. Caucasus Heritage Watch says that's nearly every Armenian cultural site in the territory. Similar destruction is starting in the former Armenian enclave of Nagorno-Karabakh, where Azerbaijan claims religious sites are from Caucasian Albanian Christianity, not Armenian. Sport and Formula One has released its calendar for 2027 with the Australian Grand Prix running from April 1st to 4th. As the third round, the four-day event will feature Melbourne's first short-format Formula One sprint race on Saturday. That's the latest Vision National News. I'm Tracy Weir.
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7: And a very good morning to you. Rima Brekkie, it is your Thankfulness Thursday morning. 12 degrees out there, 19 the expected max for today. A partly cloudy one on the way. There is a slight chance of a shower. You'll have some south-southwesters to 30 k's, tending more south-southwest up to 25 k's around lunchtime and easing off later this afternoon. The UV index out there at a high level if you're out and about on the roads at the moment. Still no problems out there for your north or your southbound commute on the M1. Looking pretty good around the coast roads. It is that time of the morning. Those school zones are now in force until 9:30. 40 k's an hour is the speed limit. So please make sure you slow it down and do the right thing. Got some northbound traffic between those Reliance Drive roundabouts building up there on Wyong Road at Tuggerah. Pretty busy if you're heading out of Killarney Vale through Tumbiumbi this morning, mainly around that Tumbi Road intersection. And plenty of southbound traffic from that bottom end of Baddow Bay there, mainly around Coleridge Road. pretty much all the way down through Forrester's

0: Beach through that bottom end of Tumby Road. Got some westbound traffic as well at Erina this morning from Old Tuggerah Beach Road through to the big lights at Barralong Road and Terrigal Drive. A little bit of light westbound heading through East Gossie. And if you're around the big lights there at West Gossie this morning, Brisbane Water Drive, Mans Road intersection, traffic in all directions there as well. Got some southbound traffic up there at Niagara Park on the Pacific Highway, mainly from around Yuling Street down to the bottom end of Mans Road overpass. And if you're heading through Gosford City this morning, it's a couple of busy spots around Mans Street, mainly around that Edna Street intersection. And, of course, you've got some eastbound traffic as well on Racecourse Road past the hospital there towards the big roundabout there with the high school. Pretty busy down that bottom end there around Mann Street and Donison Street. And you've got some traffic heading over around Dane Drive as well. Light northbound conditions coming out of Point Clair this morning on Brisbane Water Drive from the train station. That's sort of mainly up to around Girralong Avenue again. It gets a little bit patchier the further you go up. And not looking too bad there around the peninsula this morning. You've got some westbound traffic heading through Kincumbra on Avoca Drive, mainly from the Empire Bay Drive roundabout that is heading through to around Carrick Road. And if you're heading through Pickett's Valley this morning, eastbound from the Outlook Riding Academy there through to the bottom end of Charles K Drive. Pretty slow going through there at the moment, so keep an eye for that. 131700 is the number to call, or you can jump onto the Live Traffic New South Wales app.
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It's Rima Brecky on your Thankfulness Thursday morning. Thankful for these guys for sure. Some of the great music they've been releasing over the last probably 5 to 10 years at least. That's for King of Country there with Miracle. 9:05. Good to have your company, Mick Wright, with you through until 9 if you're out and about on the roads. And don't forget those school zones. They now in force until 9:30. 40 k's an hour is the speed limit. Being the 17th day of September today is World Patient Safety Day. And

0: agenda. And this is the day that's celebrated all around the globe, and it's calling for global solidarity and concerted action by all countries and international partners to improve patient safety. And today is bringing together patients, families, caregivers, communities, health workers, healthcare leaders, and policymakers to show the commitment to patient safety. And that was passed, I think, quite a number of years ago now on this particular day. So we'll catch up with some of the ins and outs of that day after the next break and some music. But look, if I'm pretty sure you're probably one of the people, the vast majority of people who have had to either attend your local doctor surgery, or particularly in maybe having a stay in hospital, you'll know how critical it is for patients to get that great care that they need while they're in there. And, you know, thankfully in Australia here, we have some great hospitals around the place, particularly on the Central Coast, where they really do their best to look after the patients out there. And again, there's been a whole lot of work done to make sure that is something that we can look forward to when we get into the health system. It's 11 minutes after 8. Stay with us. More music on the way. It's Reema Brekke.
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Playing all the latest and the greatest in Christian music, Lakewood Music. I've got the Victory 19 minutes after 8 music in there as well from Toby Mac, Heaven on My Mind. Good to have your company, Mick Wright, with you through until probably 9 o'clock this morning, as per usual. And if you're out and about on the roads around this time,

that old Tugger Beach Road area through to Avoca Drive at the moment. So again, they're probably your heaviest areas around the place. 131 700 is the number to call, or you can jump onto that Live Traffic New South Wales app if you want to get a bit of a heads up about what's happening out there this morning on the roads. Now, we're covering World Patient Safety Day on this 17th day of September, and the theme for today right across the globe is safe care for NCDs, that is non-communicable diseases. Now, I think the NCDs, they actually account for about 74% of deaths worldwide. So non-communicable diseases at 74%, and they are listed as pretty well long-term conditions. So things like cardiovascular diseases, cancers, diabetes, chronic respiratory diseases, that can really affect people of all ages and often require ongoing care throughout life. So addressing those NCDs is a huge global priority. And again, the UN made a declaration on NCDs and even mental health. So they're trying to get a lot of these initiatives in place. Now, globally, 1 in 10 patients are actually harmed during healthcare, with around half of this harm being considered preventable. And people living with NCDs, sometimes probably a little bit more vulnerable to harm during the long-term nature of their conditions, the ongoing treatment needs, and frequent interactions with health systems. Now, on the whole, most people who go to hospital have a great experience with their healthcare. But unfortunately, if you're one of those people who has one of these NCDs and you're there kind of a bit of a continuum of care over your lifetime, you know, things can happen, unfortunately. And I know a lot of great hospitals around are really looking at stamping that out with improved safety protocols and different things like that. And look, some of the big key messages that are coming out for today are obviously those risks being addressed right across the care of their life, their lifespan. Also, you know, that increased risk of healthcare, getting that harm down to an absolute minimum. They're also looking for strong integrated health systems and a supported health workforce, which is really a safety, really essential for safe care. And obviously people living with NCDs being partners in self-care and in safe care initiatives as well. So it is a big thing. And look, if you're a healthcare professional listening in this morning, we want to thank you for all the great work that you do out there, providing that much-needed care to lots of people. God, Lord knows I've needed that myself over the past when I was a young fella. It was either some sort of sickness I was contracting or, you know, accidents. I'm not sure if you're one of those people, but particularly back in the 70s and 80s, I tell you what, the safety regulations back then were nowhere near as strict as what they are these days. Yeah, and I think it was a bit of a rite of passage as well back then. If you didn't show up to school after the school holidays with either a bandage or a plaster or stitches or something like that, or some great story to tell your classmates about a particular busty you may have had, it was just one of those things that we did here in Australia back in those days. It's Doran Wells. Take it all back. It's Rima Brekke on your Thankfulness Thursday morning.

0: is joy. God is moving in our First Nations people.
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3: In stories making news, a report has found members of Gen Z are falling victim to scams more than any other concert ticket buyers. Younger fans are more likely to try social media to get tickets to sold-out events. And the Wiggles will be part of this year's AFL Grand Final Parade. The big red car will feature all eight Wiggles next Friday, with the group performing at Melbourne Park Oval before the parade gets underway. The latest domain data highlights a significant divide between buyer budgets and seller expectations across Brisbane. And the United States Central Bank has raised interest rates for the first time in 3 years. To sport, an Aussie tennis star Alex de Minaur says he's using this weekend's Davis Cup tie against Poland to reboot his season after an early exit from the US Open. And a hamstring injury for US import Josiah Jordan-James has left the Breakers scrambling just days out from the NBL tip-off. That's the news and sport headlines. I'm Tracy Weir. More details soon.
2: Rhema Central Coast weather update.
4: And a very good morning to you, Rhema Brekkie. It is your thankfulness Thursday morning. 12 degrees out there, currently 19, the expected max for today. Partly cloudy, one on the way. Slight chance of a shower. Those winds will be from the south-southwest up to 30 k's. Tending more south-southwest to 25 k's around lunchtime or thereabouts. And easing off later this afternoon, the UV index remaining at a high level if you're out and about on the M1 at the moment. No problems out there for your north or your southbound commute. It's looking good all the way through. Don't forget, of course, those school zones. They are in force around the coast roads at the moment. Up until 9:30 this morning, 40 k's an hour is the speed limit. All your major centres flowing fairly smoothly at the moment. A couple of busy spots around, mainly up there between those Reliance Drive roundabouts on Wyong Road at Tugwood. That's all northbound moving traffic. Still pretty busy from Killarney Vale through to Tumbiumby on Wyong Road there. And that traffic does get fairly heavy around the Tumby Road intersection. Southbound traffic as well on the Central Coast Highway through Forresters Beach. You've got quite a long southbound line through there. And it's a bit of a go slow at the moment from Bellevue Road, probably down towards that bottom end of Tumby Road by the looks of things. Also westbound traffic this morning, very busy conditions around Erina from Old Tugra Beach Road all the way through to Avoca Drive. And West Gosford, traffic there in all directions around the big lights at Brisbane Water Drive and Mans Road intersection. Southbound on the Pacific Highway from around Niagara Park. Still plenty of traffic there from around Prings Road all the way down to Mans Road overpass. Again, that is all unbroken southbound traffic moving through there as well. So keep a bit of an eye out for that one. If you're heading through Gosford City this morning, busy conditions there around Mann Street, mainly between Bean Street and Lindsay Street around that Etna Street intersection. You've got plenty of northbound traffic there on Showground Road from the train station up towards Gosford High School at the roundabout, and eastbound traffic converging in there as well on Racecourse Road. So making things a little bit slower than usual through there this morning. If you are heading down around the peninsula, you've got northbound traffic on Ocean Beach Road there and also northbound on Blackwall Road, mainly from around Wallaby Street. And you've got a couple of busy spots in there as well this morning. Around Kincumba on Avoca Drive, most of the traffic there is probably from around Bora Bora Road, and that is westbound all the way to Greenpoint Christian College. And again, that is all unbroken traffic heading through there. Pretty busy on Terrigal Drive as well. You've got traffic there from Bellbird Avenue all the way through to Mobbs Road and around the Scenic Highway. Still quite a bit of traffic heading past the Outlook Riding Academy. Sort of goes back towards the House of Grace there, up towards that bottom end of Charles K Drive. 131 700 is the number to call, or you can jump onto the Live Traffic New South Wales app.
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0: That's Miles Minnick there. God ain't done. That's the truth, that is for sure. It's Rima Brecky on your Thankfulness Thursday morning, 23 minutes away from 9. Mick Wright with you through until the top of the hour. If you're out and about on the roads, don't forget those school zones. They are in force until 9:30. 40 k's an hour is the speed limit now. Just a heads up on this one as well. Those nominations are open for the 2027 Gosford Local Woman of the Year Awards. So pretty much from Olympic athletes right through to dedicated community volunteers. These awards are honouring outstanding women who are making a difference in their own way. Of course, you've got lifelong and volunteer Rotarian Jane Moat. Now, she took out the award for this year, as a matter of fact, for 2026. World High Jump Champion Nicola Olisager's won in 2025, and Water Safety Advocate Louisa Lambeth picked up the gong there in 2024. And, of course, the Gosford Local Woman of the Year celebrates progressive thinkers, everyday heroes, social advocates and community role models as part of the New South Wales Government's Local Women of the Year Awards. Now, the nominations for the 2027 awards, this is the details you need to know. They are now open. They're closing at 5 p.m. on the 23rd of October this year. And Gosford, or member for Gosford, Liesl Tesh MP, said the award recognised remarkable women in the Gosford electorate whose contributions often go unnoticed. So you've got to make sure that you are obviously living in the Gosford electorate to get those nominations in. And again, they probably need to be in before 5 p.m. on the 23rd of October. Now, you can. There are some online forms. I think you can pick those up as well. Just do a quick Google search of those. But if you want to get a physical nomination form, you can pick those up at the Gosford Electorate office at 71 Blackwell Road down there at Woi Woi. So it would be a good one. And look, there's plenty of great women out there who are doing some amazing things in this electorate. So get on board with that one and give them the recognition they really, really need. Stay with us. More music on the way. Our great friend Bernie Diamond, he'll be with us shortly.
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0: Yeah, still hits pretty hard after all these years, doesn't it? That Scott Stapp there with Relearn Love from the Passion of the Christ songs released back in 2004. Some Rima Gold this morning. And, of course, great new one on the playlist there, Terrium with Lindy and Praise You. It's 12 minutes away from 9. Stay with us, our great friend Bernie Diamond. He's coming up next.
1: There are seasons in everyone's life when God seems to vanish. Not in theory, but in lived reality. You keep doing the right things, praying and serving and showing up, and yet everything falls apart. You can't trace his hand, you can't sense his presence, and the silence feels like abandonment. Hi, I'm Bernie Diamond, and welcome again to Fresh. Amy Carmichael, a missionary to India, once wrote from her sickbed, "God has never failed me, and he'll never fail you." For the last 20 years of her life, she was bedridden after a fall, her ministry halted, her strength gone. Yet through that long silence, she kept writing, praying, and trusting. Out of that darkness came books that have inspired countless people since. Looking back, she saw that God had refined not her work, but her heart. Job chapter 23, verse 10. "But God knows me. He's testing me and will see that I am as pure as gold." Job wasn't speaking from comfort, but literally from ashes. He lost his children, wealth, health, home, and reputation. Everything that once gave his life security and joy. And in the midst of it all, he couldn't find God anywhere. And yet he trusted that God was still at work

0: in what he couldn't see. That's the paradox of faith. God often does his deepest work when he seems most silent. Testing doesn't expose your weakness. It reveals his strength in you. I've certainly been through times like that that have made me who I am today. Doubtless you have too. Perhaps you're even in one of those times right now. So today, if you're walking through darkness, stop trying to feel him and start trusting that he's there. Because even in silence, God is refining gold. That's his word, fresh for you today.
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Yeah, it's a great track, isn't it? The guys there from United, Street Called Mercy, 5 minutes away from nine on this Thankfulness Thursday morning edition of Rima Brekkie. Now, just want to remind you guys again for this

0: time, particularly parents, carers and things like that listening in this morning. Wonderful camps coming up with Scripture Union, with SU. And one of those, of course, is Against the Grain. Now, that will be happening Wednesday, the 7th of October, through to Saturday, the 10th of October. And I think on the Wednesday, it sort of starts around 11 a.m., goes through to the 1 p.m. on the Saturday. Now, this is a huge woodwork and adventure camp. And, of course, you'll have time. It's sort of evenly divided between woodworking in the shed and adventure activities around the farm. It is out there at a place called Dave's Farm, which is adjacent to Clover Downs, near Lithgow here in New South Wales. And it's always a great one each and every single year. And our great friend Glenn Coombs, who usually jumps on with us once a month, he's texted me this morning and said, look, there is a couple of places still open for this one. And this is one of those camps you need to get in early. So if you've got kids out there in those sort of years 7 through to year 12 age bracket, and you want to get them along, they maybe expressed a bit of interest in the past, but you've never been able to get in because that does fill up super, super, super quick. Now is the time to be able to do that. You can jump onto the website, su.org.au, that is su.org.au, and when you go down, you can click on New South Wales. That will open up a separate page there. Go to events, and you can have a bit of a look through there, and that will take you through to the place where you can get all the details and register there as well. Here's Dilly Flaxman's Hallowed Ground as we head on up towards the 9 o'clock news.
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0: Yeah, it's a beautiful track, isn't it? Jilly Flaxman, Hallowed Ground. That is it for us this morning. It's been great to have your company. Make sure you stick around. Phil Rogers in the chair next. He'll take you through to around 11:30 with Rima Mornings. Family Life Today coming up after the news. Those school zones are still in force out there until 9:30. 40 k's an hour is the speed limit. Get out there today. Tell somebody about Jesus. Change a life for all eternity. I'll see you guys bright and early tomorrow morning. Stay with us. We've got the news next.
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3: In this bulletin, Tony Burke preparing to unveil the government's migration policy and terror plots thwarted by ASIO. With the details, I'm Tracy Weir. The Albanese government will announce its immigration policy today in a bid to bring down the overseas intake. Labor believes it can reduce the temporary migration rate to around 225,000 over 2 years. It's expected to tighten rules around some visa classes and fast-track the appeals process to clear a backlog of asylum claims. The nation's spy agency has disrupted four major terrorism plots since the Bondi terror attack in December. The Australian reports the schemes were thwarted by ASIO in the first 6 months of the year. The opposition is urging the government to provide more detail when attacks are foiled by the authorities. Retailers are criticising what they're describing as watered-down workplace laws that had aimed to target abuse and violence towards staff. The Australian Retail Council says workplace protection order laws will fall short after passing Parliament without urgent interim orders for workers facing violence. A new report shows Australia is throwing away over 29 million meals each day as more households struggle with food insecurity. The findings warn the country is on track to miss its goal of halving food waste by 2030. OzHarvest CEO James Gough says waste is happening at every step of the supply chain.
4: A big portion at the farm gate, quite a bit in the middle, retailers and manufacturers, although there's some pretty good mechanisms set up. And then actually quite a lot of food waste happens in the home. We end up throwing out food that's perfectly edible just because we don't store it well.
3: Experts are calling on the federal government to urgently step in to help reach the target. Legislation to ease the backlog of Aboriginal land claims in New South Wales has now passed the state parliament. There are more than 44,000 claims currently under review across the state. The Minns government says the reforms will make it easier to manage Crown land and cut red tape. The Wiggles will be part of this year's AFL Grand Final Parade. The big red car will feature all eight Wiggles next Friday, with the group performing at Melbourne Park Oval before the parade gets underway. The Australian Christian Lobby is questioning whether ACT parents have any idea of what their children are being taught at school. It reports that from kindergarten to year two, children are being introduced to the idea that some people feel their bodies do not match. In higher grades, pupils are subjected to scenarios involving same-sex activity. The ACL contends such content is highly inappropriate in the classroom and is raising its concerns with territory politicians. It's calling on parents to get involved to ensure the ACT government takes notice. President Donald Trump has nominated the Christian daughter of evangelist Franklin Graham to be the US Ambassador at Large for International Religious Freedom. Reverend Graham said C.C. Graham Lynch is uniquely qualified for the job, having travelled the world and been a student of this issue for many years. To sport, and in AFL, Sydney Swans coach Dean Cox says nullifying the Dockers midfield will be one of the keys to victory in tomorrow's prelim final at the SCG. He says Brodie Grundy has been working on how to keep Luke Jackson quiet.
5: Yeah, he's a phenomenal footballer. You know, I think not only with his ruck work, but certainly the way that he follows up after that and the ground ball presence that he does have. And I think that's also a strength of Brodie's as well. We need to understand the form that Luke is in. Brodie's done a lot of homework on him.
3: Kickoff at the SCG is 20-8. In the NRL, the Roosters believe they'll be better for the run after their qualifying final loss to the Panthers. Their season will now go on the line against the Sharks on Saturday night in an elimination semi-final.

0: final at Allianz Stadium. That's the latest Vision National News. I'm Tracy Weir.
1: Remar's Central Coast weather update.
2: And the weather for your Thursday, a partly cloudy one on the way, according to the Bureau. There is a slight chance of a shower. You will have some south-southwesters to 30Ks, turning more south-southwest to 25Ks around lunchtime, and then easing off later this afternoon, the UV index remaining at a high level. Tops expected around the coast today of 19 degrees, down to lows of 7 degrees overnight.
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4: We've been talking to Heather Holloman this week about her two books, This Seat Saved and The Disappearing Seat. You guys, she is so good. You're going to love what we talk about today. It's practical for adults, but it's also practical for adults with kids or grandkids, to help them to remember, like, this is who you are in Christ. Heather, take us back to your journey, because you did that a little bit when we had you on before. But this idea of shame and things that we've done, you felt like, can God use me and can he see me?
5: Right.
4: What's your journey been?
5: Well, part of it's hard to tell because I have to, you know, I don't talk a lot about family or different things. But I just had a lot of hard things happened to me right around 12 years old. Just difficult things happening in my family, a lot of loss. I'm also a military daughter, so I had to move a lot. Mm. And that's a really hard way to grow up, where you're moving every 2 years, saying goodbye to your friends.
4: You're finding a table every few years. It's a new table at lunch with girls.
5: And the important part of my story is that I prayed to receive Christ at that time. But I really had no good discipleship. I didn't understand the Spirit-filled life. So I just operated out of my flesh all the time. So I was doing everything I could to get a seat at the table in those three ways. If only I could achieve more. I gave my life to getting the best grades. I had to go to University of Virginia. I was a national debater. I had to go get the PhD, all of that. I also just really thought the goal in life is to be wealthy, you know, and then appearance.
6: It isn't?
5: You know, trying to be really thin and beautiful. You know, I grew up in a culture where that really matters. Even now in some Southern cultures, that it's very, the worst thing that can happen to you is to get old, you know, wrinkles or gray hair, whatever. And then just needing a lot of attention. You know, I dated all the time. I thought that life was going to be romance. That's the answer. And of course, I did things that all college students do at University of Virginia. You know, I was drinking at fraternity parties, dating all kinds of guys. And I was in my dorm room and I was listening to an Amy Grant song, My Father's Eyes. And I had my childhood Bible, and I remember getting on my knees and I was reading John 10:10, where Jesus says, "I've come that you may have life and have it abundantly." And what I was doing was not life. It was like killing me. And I was so ashamed because I wanted Jesus, but there was part of me that was like, I don't know how to have abundant life. I'm just going to do all the things. I'm going to exercise myself to exhaustion to be really thin. I'm going to date all the boys. I'm going to be wealthy. You know, tarot, just, you just start to die inside. My life turned around really when I got involved with Crew as a grad student at University of Michigan. And the difference was honestly understanding the Spirit-filled life and how I didn't have to live the Christian life on my own strength.
4: Your books, especially to these girls in this age group, it's a discipleship book.
5: That's exactly right. Thank you for saying it like that. That's my dream, is to give them, little girls, what I didn't get.
4: The discipleship piece in this, even having somebody like Alita has a neighbor.
5: And a mentor, an older mentor. Well, that really mattered to me because there are children walking around right now in your neighborhood that do not have what they, basic things they need for a stable and secure home. But this is even in the social science research, just the presence of one, think about teachers, one stable, predictable, positive adult who sees them and speaks life into them is life-changing for a child.
6: Is that how you feel your job now?
5: As a 50-year-old woman?
6: Yeah, as a university.
5: Well, as a university instructor, I really, when

0: You get your classroom of students. You don't know the trauma that's coming into that room. Yeah. You don't know what their background is, but for at least the 16 weeks that I have them, I'm going to be a certain predictable, joyful presence. And they know I pray blessing over them. They know that I'm a Christian writer and Christian public figure. They will talk to me about their faith if, you know, or if they're searching for God, they'll often talk to me about that. But yeah, I do see myself like that.
1: Yeah, what a
2: powerful moment. Such a powerful position that God has put you in.
1: We used to have a little banner in our green room at our church that said, never underestimate the pain in the room.
0: Oh, that's right.
1: It was just a great reminder because you're walking out there, Jesus is good, he's awesome. It's like he is. But there's people that had a really hard day or week.
0: Yeah.
1: Just understand, they are in a lot of pain right now. Maybe they're sitting there and you're talking about marriage and they're, you know, filing for divorce. It's like, it's real. Everyone around us is in pain and we get to be sent ones who can remind them of who God is and where he is.
2: And our kids' friends that come over to our house and pop in our lives. I remember we were going on a field trip. I think our son was in the second grade. And so all the kids were saying, I want to be in this car. I want to be in this car. And then they were divvying up where the kids were going. And this one little boy, Timothy, was going to be in a certain car. And all the kids in that car said, no, we don't want him. It was like my heart was like shattered for him. And you could just see his entire demeanor.
0: No, that's so painful.
2: So I said, please, can we please have Timmy in our car?
0: Thank you. Yes.
2: So he gets in the car as an 8-year-old. And I remember reaching back and grabbing him and say, I am thrilled that you're in our car.
1: Is this the same Timmy?
2: No, it's a different one. Oh. But I just said, like, I've been around you. I see you. And you've got a lot to give. You've got a lot of things you have going for you. And he took my hand and he said, Mrs. Wilson, you can say that, but it is not easy to live it because life is really hard.
0: It is. How old is he?
2: He was 8.
0: I know. They're mean. They're middle schoolers. Like I talk to the 11, 12-year-old girls. They're like, why are girls so mean? Why are boys so mean? So yeah, you don't know what's been said to your child when they walk in the door and you've got snack ready and you say, hey, how was your day? And they don't want to talk about it. You know, you don't know. So to continue to speak life over them and to, you know, what you say. And what I mean by that is encouraging words, things you see about them.
2: Yeah. I think as adults, it's very easy to get so wrapped up in ourselves, our worlds, our thoughts and feelings that I think is part of Satan's strategy that we don't see those around us.
0: Especially the children around you.
2: Yes.
0: Jesus loves children.
2: Yes.
0: I love how in the Bible, you know, the disciples were like, don't bother him. Jesus says, let the little children come to me. He loves children. Mm. And you can be that fun neighborhood mom or dad that blesses the children.
1: I mean, the sad thing, you know this better than anybody, what you're writing about in this story with Alita doesn't change when we're 30.
0: No,
1: it's still the same struggle.
0: It's still the same struggle of jealousy. And it, once you know you're seated at the table, it kind of changes as you get older. Like maybe you're jealous of the other people's children are getting married and having kids and, or you're a grandparent, but the other grandparents get to see the children more and you're, you know, whatever it is. So how do you apply scripture and the truth of who you are in Christ to help heal you from jealousy? Because when you're jealous, you're not really able to care for people well because you're just hurting inside and you're thinking about yourself and what's missing from your life. So you really have to believe, I think, in God's sovereignty and go back to gratitude and really believe that the table where you are is exactly where you're supposed to be. And in the book, the secret three words that Mrs. Burgley says to Alita to help her with jealousy, which a lot of women have told me has made all the difference in their life, is when you're jealous, you say, that's her seat or that's his seat. Mm. That's not my seat. They win all the prizes. That's her seat. She gets the beautiful mansion, married, children, whatever. That's her seat. God has a seat for you with special blessings designed just for you that will delight you. Think about the number of times you see scripture where God is doing something delightful. The key passage in this is from 1 Timothy, where it says God richly provides all things for your enjoyment. Mm. And you know, in Psalm 103, he satisfies your desires with good things so that your youth is renewed like the eagles. So don't you think God knows how to bless your life that will be a blessing for you that's different? And who knows, maybe you wouldn't want that life that you're jealous of. Maybe it would be terrible for you.
1: When we understand, whether we're middle school girl, boy,

0: 56-year-old man or woman, married, divorced, blended, it doesn't matter. When we understand who we are seated in Christ,
1: right,
0: it probably, am I exaggerating? One of the most attractive things to the non-Christian world, they're drawn to that. A person that's secure.
1: Yeah.
0: That isn't striving for all these seats. They know where they're seated. Don't you think that is, it's our sin identity. They're drawn to that. When you come across somebody, there's a peace in their life. There's a joy in their life. It's not connected to striving for something. Am I right? It's like, well, there's something about that.
1: Understanding Ephesians 2, I'm beginning to think it solves almost every problem that you will have in life.
2: I do too.
1: Because you apply it. Because remember, the beginning of Ephesians 2 talks about you can follow the ways of the world. And it says it's the ruler of the kingdom of the air, the spirit who is now at work in those who are disobedient. A lot of the tables that you are fighting for, you want a seat there because you believe it's going to bring you life.
0: Right.
1: Well, guess what? That table's probably following the way of the world.
0: Yeah.
1: Like, there are many warnings about the pursuit of wealth in the Bible, many warnings about the love of money. And yet, that's the table we all want to sit at. If only I had more money.
0: Yes. Right.
1: Or think about if you're listening and you're like, well, I need the table of good health, or this isn't unbiblical. I want to be at the table of a happy marriage or children. Well, what I'm learning is if I'm fighting for a seat at the table, even if it's a good thing, it might be an idol for me.
0: Mm.
1: Like, it's a false resting place.
2: 100%.
1: And you didn't know it's a false resting place. You having a strong heart, that even that was a false resting place. It's not where your security comes from. And we know that because you literally were in a hospital for 4 days or 5 days. So God's teaching me, when I think to myself, I need this thing in order to be okay.
0: Mm.
1: Jesus says, no, you don't. You're already at the greatest table with the greatest king.
2: Okay.
1: That is the foundation.
2: That right there for women, when it comes to our marriages, does God want you to have a good marriage? Of course.
1: Yes.
2: But we have to surrender that, because I made Dave and marriage my idol for a decade.
1: Yeah.
2: Thinking
0: idol meaning?
2: Meaning if you would get your act together.
1: Yeah. Be more romantic.
2: Yes.
1: Redecorate my house for me.
2: Yes. I could be happy.
0: See me.
2: And our happiness does not depend on a great husband or great kids or a perfect life. It depends on Jesus and the gospel.
1: Right.
2: And our surrender to him. That's when we find contentment of our soul.
1: Right. And when you're content, you're not nagging your husband all the time. And I mean, most of the things I fight about in my marriage have to do with superficial things that have to do with me wanting more of something.
2: Yes.
1: So when I surrendered, like, I don't need this perfect house, suddenly I'm at peace. So if you made a list of the top things you argue about, usually it's related to an idol, I think. Don't you?
0: Yeah, probably.
1: Either something you want that's being denied you or something you're afraid of.
2: Or I think it can represent pain in our past that we're trying to get our husband to meet the need that we had. In the, like, you don't see me. Oh, you don't? Well, because I wasn't seen growing up. And so now I want Dave to see me. Do you know what I mean? So it's a pain and an injury in the past. Something happened that now I want him to fill that need.
0: And why don't I see her? Because I'm out conquering the world trying to get seen.
1: Well, Ash and I, we do a lot with the book we wrote on having better conversations, which Gary Chapman actually wrote the foreword to that book. So I love him. One of the things we're seeing is just loneliness in marriage, because they've lost the art of communication. So one of the things that Ash and I love to do is, before you live a sent life, you actually need to know how to engage people in loving, meaningful ways. And it's so simple. It's not complex. Learning how to ask really good questions of your spouse. You can even have a list of 5 questions that always work. Like, tell me the highlight of your day today, or what surprised you about your day. So you're just asking questions that people like to answer.
2: Mm.
1: Did anything new happen to you today? So Ash and I, teaching people just the art of conversation has been life-changing for loneliness in marriage, because you need what research

0: what you want to talk about.
1: Yes.
0: And then sometimes the beauty of marriage is carrying one another's burdens. But again, this relates to journaling, to be self-aware enough that you know what's on your mind. Mm-hmm. So even saying to your spouse, what did you think about most today? And you want to be a reflective person. So you know what God's doing and what you're thinking about. And Ash and I really believe that living a sent life as a couple is the most exciting thing you can do.
1: Yes.
0: Making a list of five couples in your neighborhood who don't know Jesus and inviting them to dinner and being on mission together to see what God will do.
1: It's the best.
0: Yeah.
2: Talk to a mom of a middle school girl. What would you tell this mom she needs to do or know or say or not say? I'm giving you all kinds of, you know, options. But, you know, think of that mom. You've been that mom.
0: Yes.
2: And I, it could be a dad, but I'm thinking of a mom specifically. What do they need to know? What are they missing?
0: I think the number one thing parents can do is help children connect with Jesus in prayer, to go to him with what they need. I know it sounds so simple, but keeping a prayer journal with your child is probably one of the number one things you can start doing right
2: together.
0: Now. Right. We do it even to this day. I told you my girls are in their 20s. We call it the PJ, the prayer journal. I'll text them and say, what do you girls have for the PJ today? What are five things you're praying for? We've been doing that for probably 20 years. And it used to be things like, well, pray that I have a good lunch today, or pray that I do okay on my spelling test. Now it's huge things. My daughter is moving out to Colorado, CSU actually, for her PhD in immunology. The prayer requests are huge. Pray I have funding for my program. Pray I find a house in Colorado. Pray that God leads me to a good church, you know, whatever it is. So you get to really pray together as a family. I can't remember if it was James Dobson or who said it back in the day, the number one way to grow the faith of a child is to start a prayer journal. Did you remember ever hearing that?
3: No, but it's really good.
0: So and then the reason why, here's the big reason why, Dave, getting your child excited to see what I call divine activity. Mm. It'll change their life to be like, God is real. He hears me. He's at work answering my prayers. Now, even if he doesn't answer, that's why The Disappearing Seed is such a good book. Where is God when I don't see him answering? But you begin to trust him for things. You begin to see the way he's at work.
3: That's so good.
0: Yeah, I don't think people believe that God's really at work. I mean, think of he formed the hearts of all and considers everything they do.
1: Everything.
0: But why don't people think God is here for me, right? Yeah. And or they think, you know, I talk to friends who say, well, God doesn't have time for me. Why would he listen to my prayers? Well, because he's infinitely loving and infinitely wise and infinitely generous.
1: And a good father.
0: And he's listening, and Jesus ever lives to intercede. So I think prayer. Mm. What do you guys think? What would you say?
2: I mean, that's power. I think less than 1% of parents probably have a PJ.
0: They need the PJ.
2: You know?
0: The Sit and Save Journal.
1: You can do it as a family too. If your kids are in your home, so that they can see, as you said it, God's activity.
0: Yeah, and you could use different words, like some of the social science research about warm connections in families is you can say things like, what's the big stress today?
1: Yeah.
0: Or like, what's the thought going through your mind you can't get rid of today? Because they're, you know, rumination. Mm-hmm. If you talk to even a 7-year-old, hey, do you have a thought in your mind you can't get rid of? What you're asking them is, what is the stress? They might not have words for it, but they may say something like, oh, I'm really nervous. I keep thinking I'm going to have a nosebleed. How would you know what's on your child's
1: mind?
0: That's
1: a really good question.
0: Right. And my daughter, this happened to her, and she had so much anxiety, and I couldn't figure it out. And so when they say that, you can say, okay, let's put it in the prayer journal, and then let's think of some strategies. What happens if you do get a nosebleed? What are we going to do? So you could use the prayer journal just for major stressors. Which I love that, because Jesus says, you know, cast your cares upon me.
1: And even learning to take their thoughts captive.
0: Yes.
1: You know?
0: Yes. To the fears. They have so much fear.
1: Yeah.
0: And what are you afraid of?
1: What do I do with that? I mean, we're all wondering that. What do I do with all these fears and the stressors in my life? And is it okay? Should I ruminate? Because you use the word in these books, the kids' books, savor.
0: Yes.
1: But for savoring, it's a, like you're thinking on the things that are good.
0: Yeah, it's the research term is positive rumination.
1: Yeah.
0: And here's a little pro tip to the parents. When they put it in the prayer journal, it's out of their brain. The prayer journal holds
1: it. So good.
0: They don't have to hold it.
1: Yes.
0: So don't worry about it. It's in the prayer journal. And then I read this great quote. You're going to love this. Specificity makes visibility. Mm. So when it's specific, Like, you don't pray, God, help me have a good day.
1: Yeah.
0: Ask God for what you really need in a specific

0: way and just see what he does.
1: That's so good.
0: He's going to hear it. He might not say yes, but he's going to hear that prayer and answer it in some way.
1: If I were a mom with kids under my roof, I would listen to this over and over again. I just want you to know I would, because there's so much richness and practicality in what you're doing. But I would definitely get these books. I already have gotten one of these for my granddaughter, and we're going to be together with them not too long. And I want to talk about even the questions in the backs of the books.
0: Oh,
1: there's
0: yes,
1: a lot of good
0: there's
1: questions.
0: Some really good questions. And one cool thing is I heard a mom say they're doing a mother-daughter book club where the moms are reading Seated with Christ, the adult books. The kids are reading This Seat Saved, The Disappearing Seat, and then they separate to do their, but then they come back together because the questions are the same in each book.
1: So
0: like
1: good.
0: Where, hey, tell us the story, mom. What was, in fact, you can ask someone in their 50s, hey, do you remember the middle school lunchroom? And they will remember. They will tell you the name of the popular girl that rejected them from the middle school lunchroom. Mm. I travel all over the world speaking on Seated with Christ. When I tell them the story of the middle school lunchroom rejection, they will cry. They will remember that feeling of the first time they knew they didn't have a seat at the table. Ugh. So you can read it along with your daughter and answer the questions in the back. And you can even ask like, hey, what was the trending food that you guys ate in the lunchroom? What was the lunchroom like for you? It's different now. They're all on their phones.
2: Yeah.
1: So I think as a mom, I would read it. And then I would talk about it with my daughter.
0: Do it.
1: Or son.
0: Well, you're like Mrs. Burgley because you're the grandma.
1: I thought like I would want to be Mrs. Burgley.
0: You are like
1: She's
0: her.
1: She's the neighbor who was basically discipling her.
0: She is. And she continues to. She's going to travel out to see her even.
1: That's really good.
2: Good stuff.
1: Thanks, Heather.
0: Well, thank you. Thank you for having me out. I love being out here with you.
1: We'll always have you back.
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0: words of life and love from the Father to you, His child.
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3: 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Anyway, thanks for tuning in to 94.9. I'm Phil, here on Rhema Mornings till 11:30 today. 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

Recently, my flatmate and I had one of those tough conversations. A raw, honest moment when she exposed some of my failings. We've been friends for 10 years, but it's only recently that we've given each other permission to be completely honest. And sometimes it's hard. I don't want to know about my selfish habits and how I always insist on having the dishwasher packed my way. I think this is one of the reasons why we find it difficult to hear God's voice. We don't really want Him to be honest with us. We just want to hear about the good things He has to say. But if we're not prepared to hear about everything God says, our relationship with Him will never get past the acquaintance stage. Maturity means that we give Him permission to be fully honest with us. Yes, He may have some hard things to say, but they're things that will help us grow, things that will set us free. As the Apostle Paul says, God speaks to us for our strengthening, our encouragement and comfort. That means as we get to know Him more, we'll find that even the difficult things are worth listening to. You're listening to Tanya Harris of GodConversations.com.